0: That's another lost ball. 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
2: Political rhetoric can explain an issue in understandable terms. Again, Lindsey Graham was 71. The bill that treats golf carts, scooters, and certain off-road transportation as motor vehicles subject to Ohio vehicular homicide laws has been signed by the governor, and operators of those vehicles can face criminal charges if the vehicle causes a death or a serious injury. Motorized bicycles also included. The bill takes effect in 3 months. And Ohio cracking down on catalytic converter thefts. A new law just signed by the governor makes the theft of a converter or receipt of a stolen one a fifth-degree felony. Customers of scrap metal dealers must show proof of ownership, and those dealers must log those transactions. Recycling groups say the regulations will hurt legitimate businesses. Back here, weather says sunshine at 85. It's currently 66 degrees. Once again, surrounding counties were impacted by rough weather over the weekend, but Stark County largely spared. Most surrounding counties experienced some flash flooding on Friday, including a Summit County report of a foot or two of water on Route 8 right at the central interchange. In Wayne County Friday night, there was a report of vehicles stranded in deep water in Rittman. CAK, though, measuring just a sixth of an inch of rain that day. If you know someone with real bad diarrhea, the person probably has cyclospora disease as the case numbers continue to rise across Ohio, one of the worst hit states. USA Today has the Ohio Department of Health case count as of Thursday at 364, but strangely enough, local health departments reporting at a much higher rate. The state says 12 cases in Stark and Carroll counties, 12 each. However, Stark and Canton health departments together, according to this USA Today report, with 32 cases in the county. It's important to note the parasite does not spread from person to person, but it appears from not thoroughly washed fruits and vegetables. U.S. Central Command says Iran does not control the Strait of Hormuz. Not exactly what Iran is saying. In fact, they are stressing they are more strikes by the U.S. over the weekend, with oil now up 2%.
3: This in response to Iran hitting another container ship on Sunday in the Strait of Hormuz. Central Command reports striking air defense systems, coastal radar sites, missile and drone capabilities, and small boats using aircraft, ships, and drones, including for the first time one-way attack sea drones.
2: 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Iran tried to attack our assets in response in Bahrain and Oman. 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
5: Here's your AccuWeather forecast. Today we'll have partly sunny skies with warm and humid conditions reaching a high of 88. Tonight will be clear with a starry night and humidity persisting with a low of 65. Tomorrow expect mostly sunny skies with toasty conditions as temperatures climb to a high of 91. Tomorrow night will remain clear, warm, and humid with a low of 71. With the AccuWeather forecast, I'm meteorologist Jason Caterina for News Talk 1480 WHBC.
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2: 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It's one of four state routes covered in a...
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7: Right. It is a Monday morning. We are all the way up to 67 degrees. We'll hit 70, I would say, by the time I head out of here at 10 o'clock. So right now, honestly, it's just one of those very humid, warm days. Looking forward to it. I was also, you know, I'm just kind of looking ahead at different things. And it's so hard to believe that the Pro Football Hall of Fame Enshrinement Festival is just around the corner with the Balloon Classic coming up. A week from this Friday, so about 2 weeks away. That's amazing. I mean, unbelievable that all of these things are happening fast and furious. And you know what that means to me. It means we're getting closer to football season of all kinds. College, high school, and the NFL. Yikes. Can't believe it. Anyway, that's always exciting to me. But baseball season is still in full swing, of course, and All-Star Game is tomorrow. Let us get our final update of the morning on sports. Here's Kenny Rota.
8: Good Monday morning, everybody. This sports report is brought to you by Ortho United. The Guardians completed the first half of the season on a four-game winning streak after sweeping the Marlins on the road yesterday, 5-2. Joey Cantillo started and got the win. Chase DeLauter hit his 11th home run of the season. Cleveland heads into the Midsummer Classic with a 51-46 record tied for first place in the AL Central with the White Sox. Now three guards will represent the team in Tuesday's All-Star Game at Philadelphia. Rookies Travis Pezzana and Parker Messick and closer Cade Smith. Later tonight, the All-Star festivities kick off with the Home Run Derby in Philadelphia. And congratulations to former Jackson High School catcher Garrett Wright as he was selected by the LA Angels in the eighth round of the Major League Baseball draft over the weekend. The World Cup has its final four as France will battle Spain on Tuesday at 3 p.m. and Argentina takes on England on Wednesday at 3 p.m. The two winning teams will play for the World Cup championship this Sunday. For News Talk 1480 WHBC Sports and Canton's Morning News, I'm Kenny Rota.
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7: All right. It is a nice, quiet morning. We've had it this way all morning long. We're hoping for sure that it stays that way. 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
7: And according to AccuWeather, we'll have partly sunny, warm, and humid conditions today and a high of 88. Tonight, we'll see some clouds, but humid and a low of 65. Tomorrow, mostly sunny, very warm, a high of 91. And then Wednesday could reach a record high of 96. Right now, 67 degrees on your severe weather station, 1480 WHBC.
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7: All right, if you are heading out at this hour, we're wrapping up this morning's commute on this Monday. Not really seeing too much going on out there. Like I said, it's been very quiet, but we do know there are a lot of paving projects and things happening, some small construction projects that could slow things down, putting it down to one lane in some areas. And I'm talking off the main roads, some of the side streets and things. So just be careful and plan for that. It's summertime. We know that happens a lot. Give us a call on the traffic tip line if you you see a problem. 330-45

0: 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Now, the 1480 WHBC AccuWeather forecast.
1: All right, according to AccuWeather, we are going to see partly sunny skies today, warm and humid, a high of 88. Tonight, some warm and humid conditions and a low of 65. Mostly sunny and warm tomorrow with a high around 91. Then when we get to Wednesday, could reach a record high of 96. Now, Thursday and Friday, we're looking at highs around 90. Right now, 68 degrees on your severe weather station, 1480 WHBC. Oh, boy, I'll tell you, it is one of those days that I know is going to end up being really warm. And poor producer Tracy's laughing. She's laughing at me because she's here filling in for Nick this week. God bless her soul. But she's laughing because, like she says, she's made my birthday hell on earth. And that's not true. It is not true. You have not. We've been having some fun. We're getting there. It's, you know what? Life's too short. We'll make it. We're on the radio. People can hear us. And that's all really that matters. And for those of you who listen on our stream, you've been having an issue. And it should be back up. I was just going to say, I know Dale's been on it and taking care of it for us. So I know that you can listen on the stream again in case you were wondering. But don't forget, people, there's also a thing called a real radio that you can listen on as well. I know a lot of people like to listen on their phone or their smart speakers, and that's great. We love that. We love it. But, yeah, I'm glad we got that taken care of. We've been talking about this. You heard Jim mentioning about the intestinal infection. We just kind of thought it was a little, well, it's not funny, but it was just kind of comical how Jim said, if you know anybody with, what did he say? Something diarrhea. Yes. Yeah. It was like, whoa, hello. Explosive. Because that's what they keep saying, that's what it creates. Oh my gosh. I don't even want to go near that. But anyway, so I'm staying away from that. But there's also, we've been talking about a lot, and I hope Dr. Stan will fill us in more on Wednesday on all of this. We always like to have a little conversation about stuff. And since we know this is right now, like just giant, you know, it's big, it's happening all over the place. And so we want to make sure that we're right on top of it. I told you about that, the dog food recall. Didn't really get a chance to mention that, but the FDA is recalling two lots of Pedigree canned wet dog food. Pedigree. If you use Pedigree canned wet dog food, it can contain sharp fragments of metal or plastic that could injure your dog. 13.2-ounce cans of Pedigree high-protein chopped chicken and duck. Failed quality control by parent company Mars Petcare. They were supposed to be destroyed by a third party, but instead, the food was fraudulently funneled back into the marketplace and sold to unknowing customers. How awful is that? So, of course, swallowing the sharp objects can cause choking in dogs and a number of serious illnesses, including a gastrointestinal blockage. So make sure if you have any of that Pedigree high-protein wet dog food, canned dog food, you want to get rid of it or take it back for a refund because that is under recall right now. Also, the other thing that's still spreading, we haven't heard as much about it, but the spread of measles in the U.S. this year outpacing the case count for all of 2025. I mean, think about it. We are only in July, folks. We're like 5 months away from the end of the year, and we have surpassed the number of measles cases from 2025 already. A report of 2,231 confirmed cases as of July 9th. The U.S. is now less than 60 cases away from reaching last year's total. They say 93% of the outbreak linked to the people who are unvaccinated or whose vaccination status is not known. The top state with such cases, South Carolina. They've reported the most this year with 670. Now, if you were wondering, the measles symptoms are fever, cough, fatigue, watery eyes, runny nose, and then a rash. And that's what you should be looking for, obviously. But yeah, it's just kind of crazy how that has just spiked as well. So continuing. I have to laugh. So Nick, producer Nick, is on vacation this week. By the way, sent me a very nice birthday video message from the beach yesterday. I was like, you jerk. Thanks a lot. No, I love seeing the ocean. I miss the ocean so much. But he was telling me how his kids were real excited because 7-Eleven, which was Saturday, 7-Eleven day, in case you don't know, it's free Slurpee day at 7-Eleven. And I'm always in New Jersey, like around on my birthday usually, and there's a 7-Eleven within walking distance of where we stay. And so we would always get our free Slurpees. Well, how about this dude from Philadelphia? He took full advantage of free Slurpee day, but he ran 32 miles to go to his 7-Eleven locations. He stopped at 41 of them. It seems like that's cheating just a little bit, but I guess if he went to, if he ran 32 miles, he had the right to stop at 41 7-Elevens and get as many Slurpees as he could. He also had a purpose. He wanted to raise awareness and support for Students Run Philly Style, which is an organization that mentors youth through long distance running and goal setting. So he did have a purpose, and that was pretty awesome. And he ran 32 miles and he got 41 Slurpees. Oh my gosh, 41 Slurpees. That's a lot. Anyway, I hope he enjoyed it and did raise awareness. That's an important thing. All right, we have 5 minutes now before news time. I'll have that for you here coming up at 9. Right now, we're at 68 degrees in downtown Canton.
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3: MGM Resorts is said to be talking with investor Barry Diller, who made an offer for the business about a month ago. Diller's People, Inc. valued the company at around $12.4 billion. Wall Street Journal says MGM set up a special board committee and advisors to evaluate the proposal, though some sources say MGM believes it undervalues the business. Stock futures have turned lower. Crude oil prices are higher following renewed Mideast tensions. Multiple reports say United Auto Workers President Sean Fain is being investigated by the Justice Department. Investigators are said to be looking into whether Fain took actions to improperly financially benefit his fiance and whether he retaliated against another senior union member who objected to the actions. That's your Fox Business Report. I'm Jenny Coselda. Invested in you.
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14: This is WHBC News. Good morning. I'm Pam Cook. Four state routes, mainly in the Maslin and Canal Fulton area, were packaged together as one $3.2 million ODOT paving project, and half of that work has been completed.
18: The routes on 93 and 236, they're done. We paved that already. We have to do some final striping, so you have a couple of days of lane restrictions for that.
14: That's Route 236 or Akron Avenue Northwest north of Portage Street, and Route 93 or Manchester Avenue north of Strasser. So ODOT's Justin Chesnick says it's on to Finifrock Road Southwest and that section of Route 241 within the Maslin city limits. That paving work starts today, so watch for lane restrictions there. Also, a small section of Lincoln Way in downtown Maslin will be repaved late this month or early in August. And starting today, a portion of Route 212 is closed in Bethlehem Township, a.k.a. Dolphin Street Southwest. The road is closed just east of Shetler Avenue through Friday for a culvert replacement. That's on Route 212 between Bolivar and Beach City. Cause of death for Senator Lindsey Graham has now been determined. An aortic dissection, basically a tear caused by heart disease. The same thing actor John Ritter died from when he was just 54. Graham passed away Saturday night at the age of 71. Governor Mike DeWine served with Lindsey Graham in the U.S. Senate and said yesterday in a statement that the South Carolina lawmaker had the ability to cut through the political rhetoric and explain an issue in understandable terms. Meanwhile, President Trump has ordered a lowering of flags nationwide for Graham. Flags will fly at half staff until July 18th. The bill that treats golf carts, scooters, and certain off-road transportation as motor vehicles are subject to Ohio vehicular homicide laws, and that has now been signed by Governor Mike DeWine. Operators of those vehicles can face criminal charges if the vehicle causes a death or serious injuries. Motorized bicycles are also included. The bill will now take effect in 3 months. Once again, surrounding counties were impacted by rough weather, but Stark County was largely spared. Most surrounding counties experienced flash flooding on Friday, including Summit County, where a report had a foot or two of water on Route 8 at the Central Interchange. In Wayne County, there was the report of vehicles stranded in deep water in Rittman. At CAK, though, just 1/6 of an inch of rain was measured. July is National Hot Dog Month, so why spoil it by talking to someone from the Cleveland Clinic? Because dietitian Dr. Kristen Kirkpatrick says they're okay to eat once in a while.
19: So yes, let's have that hot dog and let's even dive into the bun. But maybe let's have some watermelon alongside it, which is high in lycopene. Let's look at having beans, which we know are high in fiber and protein.
14: Dr. Kirkpatrick says hot dogs can contain too many additives. I'm Pam Cook.
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20: Here's your AccuWeather forecast. Today will bring partly sunny skies with warm and humid conditions reaching a high of 88. Tonight, expect a starry night with continued humidity as temperatures drop to a low of 65. Tomorrow will be mostly sunny with toasty temperatures reaching a high of 91. Tomorrow night will be clear, warm, and humid with a low of 71. By Wednesday, mostly sunny and hot weather is expected with temperatures climbing to 94, nearing the record high of 96 set in 1988. With the AccuWeather forecast, I'm meteorologist Jason Caterina for News Talk 1480 WHBC.
14: All right, here we are, 7 minutes after nine. It's a Monday. And again, we're going to have some very warm weather, folks. We're going to have some very warm weather. So again, please just be thinking about taking care of the people who need it, because honestly, it's going to be a situation where we're going to get up into the lower 90s. We could get up to as high as 96 degrees. And certainly that's not something that is easily dealt with by a lot of people. You know what I mean by that. It can just be very, very troublesome for people who don't have air conditioning. And I know that many of us don't think about it, right? Many of us say, you know, we have an air-conditioned home.
19: We get into an air-conditioned car. We drive to our air-conditioned job and then reverse back. So maybe we don't even think about any of that, but it is.

0: necessary for us to think about the people who are, you know, are outdoors, working outdoors, people who, you know, just really have no means of air conditioning or anything like that. We got to think, we have to think about those folks. I would imagine there'll probably be some cooling centers set up in our area, probably for Wednesday at least, because it's going to get, you know, could get close to 96. So we'll tell you more. Obviously, we'll keep an eye on that and fill you in on all of it. But again, I was looking ahead. We've had so many exciting things happening, so many events that have taken place in the last couple of weeks even that we've been involved in. And, you know, the big 4th of July celebration and at Monument Park and just all the things we've done with our brand new float. If you live in North Canton or in Maslin, you have seen it and you'll be seeing it even more and some other things. But the community parade, you know, we always talk about the community parade as being sort of the kickoff to the Pro Football Hall of Fame Enshrinement Festival. But remember, the festival actually gets underway with the Balloon Classic, and that's coming up on Friday, July 24th, Saturday, July 25th, and Sunday, July 26th. Now, that is a week from this Friday. This Friday is the 17th, so it kicks off a week from this Friday. And then Saturday, August 1st, is the community parade, 10:30 in the morning on a Saturday. Just so you know, it has been changed up, which I think is really good because, you know, it's been on Sundays, like at 2:30 for many, many years. And I think this is just going to work a lot better. It's going to be cooler, won't be so hot, 10:30 in the morning on Saturday, August 1st. So looking forward to being involved in that. Our float will be in that parade. And again, the first play that we love, the football gets passed from downtown Canton all the way out to the Hall of Fame to get ready for the game. And Sugardale Fan Fest gets underway. That's all on Wednesday, August 5th. The Hall of Fame game is Thursday, August 6th. That's the Carolina Panthers and the Arizona Cardinals. And then Friday, August 7th is the fashion show. And of course, the luncheon and the gold jacket dinner, and Saturday, the grand parade, and the enshrinement, and then Sunday, the tailgate party and the concert for legends. So again, big list of events, and that's just Hall of Fame stuff. And then we know, as for us, you know, we're working hard and bringing you all the fun activities of the Hall of Fame. But we're also then looking forward to our Wishes Can Happen Wishathon, which will come the following week. It is August 13th and 14th at Springbrook Plaza. And then, of course, once that's done, we have high school football getting underway. And that's, of course, our biggest season for everything. And we'll get the first broadcast to you. I believe it's Thursday, August 20th is our very first high school football broadcast. And again, this year we'll have radio, we'll have our stream broadcast, and we'll have our YouTube channel broadcast, which most of those games will be live as well. So, again, it keeps going. The summer gets so busy. We always can't wait for it to get here. And then it's like, oh my gosh, it comes fast and furious, and it's September before you know it, which is just kind of crazy. But again, with the heat, I'll remind you, not only for people, but for your pets, keep them safe and sound, please. And then also, we're not seeing any rain. Sometimes a hot weather like this can bring the chance for thunderstorms, but that is not happening this time around. We're looking at dry conditions all the way to Friday. So you're going to have to make sure you're watering particularly well when it comes to your vegetable garden or plants or trees or any of those things. So again, you know, that's just something to keep your mind open for. Couple of other things that I wanted to get to. We talked about that cyclospora outbreak, and like I said, hopefully Dr. Stan will fill us in on that. But, you know, that is happening, and we are talking a lot of cases. And Ohio ranks second in the nation, according to this USA Today report, with cases. Michigan's number one with more than 1,500. We don't have anywhere near that, but 850 is close enough. Yeah, that we just don't want this thing to spread, and you just want to be very, very careful by washing your produce many, many times over, making sure that you're taking care of all of that. So that's a very, very important thing to do. All right, we are coming up on 14 minutes after 9. And again, I told you, it's 70 degrees in downtown Canton.
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5: Hey, Pam. It's great to talk to you.
4: So I know that a lot of folks, we've talked a lot about the GLP-1s in many different ways, but never in the way that we're going to talk about it today. And I think it's pretty important information you're going to share.
5: Yeah, this is the new Medicare GLP-1 bridge program that they just started on July 1st. This is a program that's going to be from July 1st, and it's going to last through December of next year. Whether they enhance it or increase it or continue it after that depends on how well people do. So this is a year and a half of a way in which seniors, people that are on Medicare who have Part D coverage, can end up getting GLP-1s. This is a monumental, this is a huge program. Nothing like this has ever been established. So this is huge. So what this is where anybody who struggles with their weight, who also has a medical problem, or if they have a BMI above 35, then you don't need to have any other medical problems that go with it. So basically, the way to think of it is, this is a program that will cover all of the GLP-1 drugs, the Wegovy injection or tablet, the Zepbound, the KwikPen, or the Foundayo tablet. So to qualify, you've got to be enrolled in an eligible Medicare Part D drug plan, and you are not currently receiving a GLP-1 drug that's paid by your Medicare drug plan. So if you have diabetes or if you have sleep apnea, then that's going to make it so that you don't necessarily get this coverage. But anybody with a BMI 35 or higher with no other medical problems, it will be paid for. $50 a month is your total copay. If your BMI is 30 or higher, so it's the official diagnosis of obesity, and you have something else, your blood pressure is really high, chronic kidney disease, heart damage, heart failure, any of those types of things, then it's also going to be covered. Or if your BMI is 27 and you have a history of prediabetes, a heart attack, a stroke, or peripheral artery disease, then you qualify for this program. So this is a way to get people that are at an increased risk for damage from their weight to end up being started on one of these medicines, and it's only going to be $50. If you paid for it full price, it would be $500. So this is a huge benefit. So the way to access this is you end up seeing your healthcare provider, see your doctor, and discuss your weight loss goals and medical history. Make sure that you meet the criteria for the GLP-1 bridge, and you get a prescription. Then what will happen is the doctor will submit a prescription with an approved prior authorization, and that needs to go to the Medicare central processing. So usually what most of us will do is when we write the prescription, we will say, send it to the bridge for weight management. And by simply putting that

0: on the prescription, then the pharmacist knows, oh, this is in that special program, and therefore they will, instead of going through the usual channels, they will go ahead and through it through the bridge. Then you simply pick it up at the pharmacy, and you're going to pay the flat $50 copay. If you then increase the dose, then it's already been approved. If you switch from one to another, you don't have to go through any additional prior authorization. And the $50 copay stays the same regardless of your income. And it, unfortunately, doesn't count towards any standard Part D out-of-pocket maximum or deductibles. So this is a standalone program. Any coupon, any savings card, any extra health benefits cannot be applied to this program. So this is something that anybody who has been thinking about it, but when you talk and you try to look it up and see what's going to happen, and it's horribly expensive and you can't afford it, this is a way in which the government has really opened the door for the use of these medicines. And so this is really revolutionary as to the way in which this is going to work.
1: So Dr. Stam, why do you think it's important for, you know, seniors to be, taking care of maybe their obesity situation? Because sometimes maybe people say, it's too late for me. You know, I'll be all right. I'm just going to be what I am. That kind of stuff. But it is very beneficial, right?
0: Yeah, it really is. I mean, here's the statistics. Here's the data. Over a quarter of all Medicare patients fear insurance denials. And so many of them, almost a quarter, also are very worried about their medicines, worried about the cost of medicines. And 40% of all seniors report fair or poor quality of life. And so many, many seniors look at GLP-1s as a path to overcoming those physical barriers, helping them reduce their emphysema and to reduce their arthritis. And so this is a program that is designed to at least open the door so that you end up having better outcomes. So again, this is something that if you're worried about shots, so the Wegovy and the Zepbound, you can use the pills. The pills are going to be covered just as well. And quite frankly, if you start on something and you don't like it and you decide to stop, really, that was a $50 trial, which was probably one of the better trials than you possibly could have done.
1: Yeah.
0: The issue is it's not just helping people to look better. It's really helping people to have more health, better health, helping them with independence, helping with emotional issues, mental issues. And the issue is that because people are so worried about their medical issues and how much things are going to cost, this will take it way, way down.
1: Well, a lot of wonderful information, Dr. Stan. I appreciate it so much. And, well, we'll chat next Wednesday. How's that sound?
0: All right. Sounds good. I'll look forward to it.
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5: From the News Talk 1480 WHBC newsroom, a Knox County man tied to a plot to attack the White House last month is facing a lengthy prison sentence. A federal grand jury has indicted 19-year-old Tyson Proper of Danville and seven others in connection with an alleged plot targeting the UFC event at the White House on June 14th. The defendants are charged with conspiracy to provide material support to terrorists and conspiracy to murder federal officials. If convicted, they could face life in prison. Senator Lindsey Graham, the longtime South Carolina Republican and prominent voice on defense and foreign policy, has died at the age of 71. Preliminary findings from the District of Columbia Medical Examiner list the cause of death as an aortic dissection tied to heart disease. The bipartisan housing bill became law overnight Saturday without President Trump's signature, and lawmakers from both parties celebrated. The 21st Century Road to Housing Act aims to ease the housing shortage by boosting supply, loosening construction regulations, and limiting Wall Street investors from buying up homes. In sports, heading into the All-Star break, the Cleveland Guardians are 51-45 after a win over the Marlins 5-2 yesterday. They're now tied for first place in the division with the White Sox. For News Talk 1480 WHBC, I'm Pam Cook.
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6: Here's your AccuWeather forecast. Today we'll have partly sunny skies with warm and humid conditions reaching a high of 88. Tonight will be clear with a starry night and humidity persisting with a low of 65. Tomorrow expect mostly sunny skies with toasty conditions as temperatures climb to a high of 91. Tomorrow night will remain clear, warm, and humid with a low of 71. With the AccuWeather forecast, I'm meteorologist Jason Caterina for News Talk 1480 WHBC.
5: Well, this morning we would like to fill you in on an event that's coming up in September, but a lot of things happening as far as the Alzheimer's Association goes. And I have in studio with me this morning Georgia Beach and Kiana Carter. How are you, ladies?
7: Good morning. Good. Thank you for having us.
5: Thank you for coming in. Appreciate it. And I want to start with you, Georgia. Let's talk a little bit about Alzheimer's Association, how you got involved and why it's important to you.
7: Sure. I started getting involved in the walk about 7 years ago. I lost my grandma to Alzheimer's, so I recognize how hard that is on families. Mm-hmm. And since then, I've known quite a few people in my world, and I thought everybody could think of somebody that they know that's been affected by it. So started getting involved in the walk a little bit more each year. Last year, I met Kiana, and she asked me to take over this year as community engagement chair. So it's been a fun job getting to be more involved in it and be able to raise awareness and support. So.
5: What kind of things do you

0: That's another lost ball. Why do I even play?
1: I'm Scott Life with First Tee Canton, and honestly, you're perfect for our summer golf-a-thon.
0: Perfect? 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
1: That's the point. 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
0: So my terrible golf finally has a purpose? Now it goes straight.
1: Join us for the First Tee Canton Summer Golf-a-thon and help us impact the next generation, one swing at a time. 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
2: Out of work, right?
3: Absolutely.
2: Absolutely.
3: So talk a little bit about that.
2: Well, it's time to start raising support for your individual teams. So it's nice to be able to create that team now so that you're able to send out emails, texts, talk to people, just let them know you're getting involved so that you can make that awareness there and folks have time to be able to build that team.
3: Yeah, and you have a great website. There's a lot of good information there. What's the process of creating the team and doing all of that?
4: So it's a very simple process. We like to make it very user-friendly. So you can go onto our site at alz.org/walkgreatereastohio, which is GEO. So walk GEO, and you can go ahead and find the walk that is conducive to your schedule. It takes about 2 minutes. You just put simple information in, and then shortly, maybe a week or so after, you'll get a contact from someone at the ALZ office to help you sign on, get any fundraising help that you may need, and get everything started.
3: And get your friends and family and yes. Everyone, right?
4: Ask your friends, family, coworkers, you know, your community wants to get involved and back you, and they just need to be asked.
3: Yeah, absolutely. Is that how it is for you? You just, once you started asking?
2: Yes, and it's actually kind of fun because when you find out there are other teams that raise so much money, then you get also a little competitive. So that can be a little bit of fun to be able to do that.
3: I noticed the list on the website of the donations, and there's, who's leading in that list there?
4: Actually, our national presenting sponsor is having top spot this year, closely followed by our Team Tiger from last year. But they have blown it out of the park this year. Really, we're getting so much support from the community this year.
3: That's great.
4: Yeah,
3: that's great. I'm excited to get ready for it. Like I said, it's not until September. Yes. Tell me about the day of the walk. What happens then?
2: Oh, that's a lot of fun.
3: Yes.
2: There's just a lot of energy. There's a lot of music. It's going to be in the same location as
4: Centennial Plaza.
2: Okay. There's a morning stretch. There's live music. There's activities for kids. Sponsors who have sponsored ahead of time. A lot of times they'll have a table set up. There'll be coffee, donuts, other treats, some Alzheimer's swag, activities. There's a photo booth. It's just a great event. Folks bring their dogs because they can take their dogs on the walk, too. So it's just a really wonderful community event. Lots of energy.
3: Is there a number of teams that, you know, that you're shooting for? Any kind of a goal or just as many as possible?
4: As many as possible, of course. Unfortunately, this disease is a growing issue with one out of three seniors passing from Alzheimer's or dementia and almost 500,000 caregivers currently. We need as many people in the community to back us as possible. My personal goal as the manager, yes, I do have a number of about 48 teams, but ultimately Stark County specifically, but the walk can continue to grow as those resources go to what we have for our mission.
3: And speaking of resources, the Alzheimer's Association has a lot of resources for people who need that, right?
4: Absolutely.
2: The dementia care coach, they can have locally a dementia care coach assigned to them for that.
4: We have 24/7 phone line for anyone who's in a crisis or may have any questions that they need answers, or they can get recommendations to different facilities and our partners in the community. We have support groups throughout the communities. We have our programs team that goes out and shares educational resources to the community. Our U.S. Pointer Study, which is very exciting, we got passed this year, which is things that you can implement today to avoid brain decline. So that is an education program that we're really pushing into the community currently. But we have so many amazing things coming through the works, even as far as advocacy, that we would love to get the community involved in.
3: So, again, the walk is on September 26th?
4: Yes, ma'am.
3: Okay.

0: what time does everything get started?
1: Starting at 8:30.
0: All right. Very good. Well,
1: and you'll be done by 12, so you'll still have your whole day.
0: And get a nice walk in,
1: right? Absolutely.
2: Get a nice walk in. And there's two choices for the walk. For those, and keep in mind, too, for those who can't be present, they can walk anywhere. You can do a virtual walk.
0: Okay.
2: A lot of people think, oh, I can't participate. I've got something else going on that day. You still can participate, even from afar.
0: That's awesome. Yeah. And that's all that information is at the website.
1: All of that information is going to be on the website.
0: All right. Very good. Well, thank you, ladies, for coming in. I appreciate it.
1: Thank you for having us. And if anyone wants any more information, again, at alz.org/walkgeo.
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0: .48 on a Monday, 72 degrees. What did I say? It would be at least 70 by the time we got off the air this morning. And here it is, 72 already. I knew it was going to warm up quickly and continue to do so as we get to the 90s. Again, I will remind you, this is a situation where you got to keep everybody safe for sure. We don't want to have any problems. We don't want anybody to be, you know, dealing with the heat issues. Dr. Stan, if you've listen to an interview that he did with us about all of the heat issues. There's a lot more than you think. You can always go to our website, whbc.com, and check it out. You can also go to our YouTube channel, where all of the interviews I do with Dr. Stan are there as well. You can go back and listen to him. And, he gives you a lot of good tips about what to do, how to keep yourself safe, keep your family safe, and also don't forget pets and also, you know, neighbors and that kind of thing. We just want to make sure that everybody's taken care of. You know, in all of the things that happened over the weekend, the passing of Lindsey Graham, we found out more about Mitch McConnell and his health and, you know, the situation in Maine where the Democrats are having to find a new candidate there to run against Susan Collins. We've got a lot of things happening politically. And, of course, the midterm elections are going to be huge. It's a big, big deal, obviously. And as the state of Ohio, Stark County, as we get prepared for all of this and for the midterm elections, I saw yesterday where Secretary of State's office is announcing a big initiative to support the County Board of Elections as they recruit and train nearly 40,000 precinct election officials ahead of the November general election. So they're looking for poll workers. They did get some money, some grant money to help be able to meet the responsibility. Secretary of State's office says a total of $1 million in grant funding being given to boards of election, and that the funds will be allocated based on the number of registered voters in each county, with each county receiving a minimum grant of $1,000. And the funding is intended to use exclusively for poll worker recruitment and training activities. And also, they say the Board of Elections are required to recruit and train at least 15% more poll workers than the statutory minimum now when they get this money. So they really want to be able to have a reserve pool of poll workers. We know how important it can be on those days of Election Day. And it can be a long day for sure. But honestly, if you even want to take a vacation day from work, you get paid, and then you go and you get paid, and you're doing a service to your community, that's a good thing. I think it's a good thing. You should look into it. But contact the Stark County Board of Elections office, and I'm sure that they would be more than happy to fill you in and let you know exactly what you need to do to become a poll worker and how the training and all that happens. And speaking of the midterm elections, you know what else is happening? It's a major hot wager on the prediction markets. So there's this very hot betting trend. Nearly $200 million has been wagered by prediction market users on midterm election results. So NBC News took a look at more than 1,400 open markets on Polymarket and Kalshi, where users can bet on several topics, including sports, political elections, and global events. And according to Kalshi, the most likely outcome in the November midterms is Democrats taking control of the Senate and the House with a 46% probability. Now, this is as of last night, and this is just a betting app. It's not polls that were taken. It is a betting app. Now, meanwhile, this poll done by Politico shows the majority of Americans think betting on elections should be illegal. People are concerned about that. I get it. Totally do get that. So again, that's just a whole another monkey wrench thrown into the whole business, and we will see how that affects things. And if, you know, network news starts reporting on what the prediction markets are going to be saying. There's also, did you know, a total solar eclipse happening next month, but only part of the U.S. is going to be able to view it. And according to NASA, the path of totality will be across Greenland, Iceland, northern Russia, Spain, part of Portugal, and the Atlantic Ocean. And it's all going to be happening on August 12th. So in the United States, people from Alaska to North Carolina will be able to experience a partial solar eclipse. The peak will be at 1:35 in the afternoon, and totality will last for just over 2 minutes. The following night, Perseid meteor shower will peak during the new moon, which will make the shower visible to the naked eye. So a lot going on up in the skies as well. But, you know, I think back about the total solar eclipse that we had a few years back. And boy, oh boy, I mean, what a phenomenon that was, and how it gripped a nation, our part of the nation anyway, was pretty darn amazing. So I think that's pretty cool. If you are a fan of the new movies coming out, of course, Moana, back in theaters, and this is their live-action version of the animated version of the movie. So this should be pretty cool. I think a lot of people are looking forward to it, excited by it, and I always like to check the movie situation in the summer. You know, the average person, as we told you a couple of weeks ago, the average person only likes a movie length to be about an hour and a half, under an hour and a half. And so, you know, I'm that's me. I am so that. I will fall asleep otherwise. Of course, because, you know, 64 now, that's what that means. Anyway, so certainly a lot of great movies coming out. Hopefully you've had a chance to take a look and maybe go to the movie theater. That's something to do when the weather is so hot. Go pick somebody up and take them to the movies and, you know, have some popcorn, sit indoors in the cool weather and watch a film. That could be fun. Something to be thinking about. All right, we are 5 minutes away from 10. News coming up at 10 o'clock, and it's very warm already. I told you, I knew it would go fast. 72 degrees in downtown Canton.
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5: This is WHPC News. Good morning. I'm Pam Cook. Senator Lindsey Graham, the longtime South Carolina Republican and prominent voice on defense and foreign policy, has died at the age of 71, passed away on Saturday night. Officials now say that the District of Columbia Medical Examiner listed the cause as an aortic dissection tied to heart disease. Governor Mike DeWine was in the Senate when Lindsey Graham was there. In the statement, he says he and Fran are so saddened, saying that Graham worked every day for the people of South Carolina and the United States. The 39-year-old Canton man who city police say stabbed his 33-year-old girlfriend 15 times is being arraigned on an attempted murder charge. Julius Edwards had the hearing canceled on Friday when City Hall and the municipal court were forced to close due to a waterline break. Edwards will be facing more charges out of Summit County after several incidents that occurred during the pursuit that eventually led to his arrest. Eight people, including a Central Ohio man, have been indicted on federal conspiracy charges that come out of that threat on President Trump's life during the UFC White House event last month. 19-year-old Tyson Prosper from the Mount Vernon area was one of the first arrested, even before the June 14th event, and seven others were from other states. USA Today newspapers indicates the number of disease cases involving the cyclospora parasite has doubled in Ohio in 1 week, but local health departments are showing even larger numbers. The Ohio Department of Health reported 364 cases on July 9th, but Lucas County alone had 300. Stark and Carroll counties are listed with 12 cases each, some of the highest numbers by state count. Health officials think not all cases are being reported. The cyclospora parasite is believed to spread from fresh fruit and vegetables not thoroughly washed. Another 2026 ODOT road project at about the halfway point is a package deal that improves four state routes in the Massillon and Canal Fulton areas. Starting today, you'll start to see new pavement on Finifrock Road Southwest in Massillon.
6: 241 there between Erie Street and the Massillon Corporation limit. They're going to do some paving there. That'll take a couple weeks, and then we got a little bit of other work to do out there.
5: That's ODOT's Justin Chesnick. For the first time, business TV network CNBC has named Ohio the top state in the nation for business. They give credit to low costs, strong infrastructure, large inventory of shovel-ready sites, and more.
7: I think a lot of it has to do just with our people. Our people are welcoming. They're people who get up in the morning and go to work. Woody Hayes said you win with people. We continue to win with people.

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2: Here's your AccuWeather forecast. Today will bring partly sunny skies with warm and humid conditions reaching a high of 88. Tonight, expect a starry night with continued humidity as temperatures drop to a low of 65. Tomorrow will be mostly sunny with toasty temperatures reaching a high of 91. Tomorrow night will be clear, warm, and humid with a low of 71. By Wednesday, mostly sunny and hot weather is expected with temperatures climbing to 94, nearing the record high of 96 at in 1988. With the AccuWeather forecast, I'm meteorologist Jason Caterina for News Talk 1480 WHBC.
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6: 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Leon Hart and his NFL Alumni Association say they will picket the pickets tomorrow.
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3: From the News Talk 1480 WHBC newsroom, health officials are urging consumers to be very careful with fresh produce that they purchase. They say the quick spread of an intestinal parasite infection is causing illness, especially in Michigan, where more than 1,500 cases have been reported. However, Ohio has the second most number of new cases, close to 400. The parasite spreads through food or water contaminated with feces. The past outbreaks linked to fresh produce. The source of the current outbreak has not yet been confirmed by health officials. Senator Mitch McConnell has finally explained why he's been in the hospital since last month, saying he suffered a fall that briefly knocked him unconscious. In a written statement yesterday, the Kentucky Republican said doctors confirmed he did not break any bones or suffer a concussion, and he did not have a heart attack, a stroke, tumor, or hemorrhages. He added that during his stay, he's also had to deal with a mild case of pneumonia. He is 84 years old. Hershey's, the maker of Reese's products, has announced the launch of Reese's Pieces with Chocolate Cookie, first new product in the U.S. market in over a decade. The Cleveland Guardians beat the Marlins yesterday 5-2. They're now tied for first place in the division with the White Sox as they head into the All-Star break. The Home Run Derby is set for tonight. The All-Star game will be played tomorrow in Philadelphia. For News Talk 1480 WHBC, I'm Pam Cook.
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4: Your AccuWeather forecast this afternoon. Expect partly sunny skies and humid conditions with a high of 88. Tonight will bring a starry night with continued humidity and a low of 64. Tomorrow will be mostly sunny with toasty temperatures reaching a high of 93. Tomorrow night will be clear, warm, and humid with a low of 70. By Wednesday, you can anticipate mostly sunny and hot weather as temperatures climb near the record high of 96 set in 1988, reaching a high of 94. With the AccuWeather forecast, I'm meteorologist Jason Caterina for News Talk 1480 WHBC.
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14: Our scripture of the day, Ecclesiastes 5:3. For a dream comes with much business, and a fool's voice with many words. Les Brown said, too many of us are not living our dreams because we are living our fears. Andrew joins us in Salt Lake City. Up next, Andrew, what's going on?
15: Hey, George, thanks for having me on. I appreciate it.
14: Absolutely.

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2: This is WHBC News. Good morning. I'm Pam Cook. Four state routes, mainly in the Maslin and Canal Fulton area, were packaged together as one $3.2 million ODOT paving project, and half of that work has been completed.
3: The routes on 93 and 236, they're done. We paved that already. We have to do some final striping, so you have a couple of days of lane restrictions for that.
2: That's Route 236 or Akron Avenue Northwest north of Portage Street, and Route 93 or Manchester Avenue north of Strasser. So ODOT's Justin Chesnick says it's on to Finifrock Road Southwest and that section of Route 241 within the Maslin city limits. That paving work starts today, so watch for lane restrictions there. Also, a small section of Lincoln Way in downtown Maslin will be repaved late this month or early in August. And starting today, a portion of Route 212 is closed in Bethlehem Township, a.k.a. Dolphin Street Southwest. The road is closed just east of Shetler Avenue through Friday for a culvert replacement. That's on Route 212 between Bolivar and Beach City. Cause of death for Senator Lindsey Graham has now been determined. An aortic dissection, basically a tear caused by heart disease. The same thing actor John Ritter died from when he was just 54. Graham passed away Saturday night at the age of 71. Governor Mike DeWine served with Lindsey Graham in the U.S. Senate and said yesterday in a statement that the South Carolina lawmaker had the ability to cut through the political rhetoric and explain an issue in understandable terms. Meanwhile, President Trump has ordered a lowering of flags nationwide for Graham. Flags will fly at half staff until July 18th. The bill that treats golf carts, scooters, and certain off-road transportation as motor vehicles are subject to Ohio vehicular homicide laws, and that has now been signed by Governor Mike DeWine. Operators of those vehicles can face criminal charges if the vehicle causes a death or serious injuries. Motorized bicycles are also included. The bill will now take effect in 3 months. Once again, surrounding counties were impacted by rough weather, but Stark County was largely spared. Most surrounding counties experienced flash flooding on Friday, including Summit County, where a report had a foot or two of water on Route 8 at the Central Interchange. In Wayne County, there was the report of vehicles stranded in deep water in Rittman. At CAK, though, just 1/6 of an inch of rain was measured. July is National Hot Dog Month, so why spoil it by talking to someone from the Cleveland Clinic? Because dietitian Dr. Kristen Kirkpatrick says they're okay to eat once in a while.
4: So, yes, let's have that hot dog, and let's even dive into the bun. But maybe let's have some watermelon alongside it, which is high in lycopene. Let's look at having beans, which we know are high in fiber and protein.
2: Dr. Kirkpatrick says hot dogs can contain too many additives. I'm Pam Cook.
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5: Here's your AccuWeather forecast. This afternoon will bring partly sunny skies with humidity in the air, reaching a high of 88. Tonight, expect clear skies filled with stars and continued humidity with a low of 64. Tomorrow, we'll see mostly sunny conditions with toasty temperatures, reaching a high of 93. Tomorrow night will be clear, warm, and humid with a low of 70. By Wednesday, anticipate mostly sunny weather with hot temperatures getting close to the record high of 96 set back in 1988, reaching a high of 94. With the AccuWeather forecast, I'm meteorologist Jason Caterina for News Talk 1480 WHBC.
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0: 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That's exactly what Chapter does. 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And the best part? 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
2: 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A Knox County man tied to a plot to attack the White House last month is facing a lengthy prison sentence. A federal grand jury has indicted 19-year-old Tyson Proper of Danville and seven others in connection with an alleged plot targeting the UFC event at the White House on June 14th. The defendants are charged with conspiracy to provide material support to terrorists and conspiracy to murder federal officials. If convicted, it could face life in prison. Senator Lindsey Graham, the longtime South Carolina Republican and prominent voice on defense and foreign policy, has died at the age of 71. Preliminary findings from the District of Columbia Medical Examiner list the cause of death as an aortic dissection tied to heart disease. The bipartisan housing bill became law overnight Saturday without President Trump's signature, and lawmakers from both parties celebrated. The 21st Century Road to Housing Act aims to ease the housing shortage by boosting supply, loosening construction regulations, and limiting Wall Street investors from buying up homes. In sports, heading into the All-Star break, the Cleveland Guardians are 51-45 after a win over the Marlins 5-2 yesterday. They're now tied for first place in the division with the White Sox. For News Talk 1480 WHBC, I'm Pam Cook.
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3: Here's your AccuWeather forecast. This afternoon, expect partly sunny skies and humid conditions with a high of 88. Tonight will bring a starry night with continued humidity and a low of 64. Tomorrow will be mostly sunny with toasty temperatures reaching a high of 93. Tomorrow night will be clear, warm, and humid with a low of 70. By Wednesday, you can anticipate mostly sunny and hot weather as temperatures climb near the record high of 96 set in 1988, reaching a high of 94. With the AccuWeather forecast, I'm meteorologist Jason Caterina for News Talk 1480 WHBC.
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4: News. I'm Chris Foster. President Trump's blockade of Iranian ships is back on, and the U.S. will charge cargo ships for safe passage through the Strait of Hormuz.
5: The president posted that the U.S. is now going to be known as the guardian of the Hormuz Strait and charge 20% of all cargo shipped as reimbursement for providing security. Now, Iran has made it clear that they're going to fight that.
4: Fox's Mike Tobin. The president suggesting Lindsey Graham's sister Darlene to fill the seat left open by his death until the winner of the November election is sworn in. Republicans will have to replace Graham on that ballot.
6: Flags here at the White House have been lowered to half staff, and President Trump posted on Truth Social saying to honor the life of Senator Lindsey Graham, he is ordering that all American flags across the country be lowered to half staff.
4: Fox's Alex Hogan. One person is reported to have been killed in a shooting involving federal immigration agents in Biddeford, Maine. 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
8: Here's your AccuWeather forecast. This afternoon, expect partly sunny skies and humid conditions with a high of 88. Tonight will bring a starry night with continued humidity and a low of 64. Tomorrow will be mostly sunny with toasty temperatures reaching a high of 93. Tomorrow night will be clear, warm, and humid with a low of 70. By Wednesday, you can anticipate mostly sunny and hot weather as temperatures climb near the record high of 96 set in 1988, reaching a high of 94. With the AccuWeather forecast, I'm meteorologist Jason Caterina for News Talk 1480 WHBC.
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17: All right. The Markley Van Camp and Robin Show. Jamie Marsley, David Van Camp, Scott Robbins. Okay, David. So we're talking about 2 years ago, it was Butler.
18: Yeah. I mean, Donald Trump came within less than an inch of being murdered on the stage at a rally.

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4: I'm Therese Crowley. President Trump posting the U.S. is restoring the Iran blockade after a fourth round of CENTCOM strikes on Iran coastal radar, boats, drones, and missiles, and will become guardian of the Strait of Hormuz with a 20% reimbursement fee. The Senate prepares to honor the late Senator Lindsey Graham, possibly by passing a Russia sanctions package to back Ukraine. Leader John Thune.
5: I can't imagine this place without Lindsey. I can't imagine the world writ large without Lindsey for the incredible impact that he had on so many levels.
4: Fox's Chad Pergram.
6: The Senate is meeting for the first time since Graham died. Graham was an outsized figure in the Senate, and his absence will be hard for some.
4: President Trump has recommended South Carolina Governor McMaster appoint Graham's sister Darlene in the interim, who Graham adopted at age 13 when their parents died and he was in his 20s. 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
8: Here's your AccuWeather forecast. This afternoon will bring partly sunny skies and humid conditions with a high of 88. Tonight, expect a clear, starry night with humidity and a low of 64. Tomorrow will be mostly sunny with toasty temperatures, reaching a high of 92. Tomorrow night will remain clear and humid with a low of 70. By Wednesday, it will be mostly sunny and hot with temperatures soaring near the record high of 96 set back in 1988, reaching a high of 94. With the AccuWeather forecast, I'm meteorologist Jason Caterina for News Talk 1480 WHBC. HBC.
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2: News, I'm John Saucier. A man in his 20s has been shot and killed in Biddeford, Maine by an ICE agent. According to Maine Independent Senator Angus King, who spoke to the Boston Globe, Senator King says this man had been given an order to leave the country and weaponize his vehicle when he was shot. He went on to the senator to call for a full and transparent investigation. The death of South Carolina Senator Lindsey Graham over the weekend is raising questions about whether the Senate will be able to pass President Trump's agenda ahead of the midterm elections, especially

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1: Well, eventually we'll figure that out. We got to move forward. You know, obviously right now we are all in the process of still processing and mourning.
0: This bill would impose sweeping new restrictions on how Americans can vote and require voters to submit documents to prove citizenship. 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
3: Here's your AccuWeather forecast. This afternoon will bring partly sunny skies and humid conditions with a high of 88. Tonight, expect a clear, starry night with humidity and a low of 64. Tomorrow will be mostly sunny with toasty temperatures, reaching a high of 92. Tomorrow night will remain clear and humid with a low of 70. By Wednesday, it will be mostly sunny and hot with temperatures soaring near the record high of 96 set back in 1988, reaching a high of 94. With the AccuWeather forecast, I'm meteorologist Jason Caterina for News Talk 1480 WHBC. 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
17: Huh. All right. The Markley Van Camp and Robbins Show. Jerry Markley, David Van Camp, Scott Robbins. 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
18: Finding out a little bit more about these trust fund socialists who've been running different candidates, like Graham Plattner in Maine, Dan Osborne in where is he running? Is that in Nebraska or Iowa? I forget now. These freak shows, the guy's also responsible for Zoran Mamdani in New York mm-hmm. City. And boy, they are some weird people. Talked about that, the up talking guy who also talks like that.
17: Yeah.
18: yeah, his granddad was the founder of Toyota.

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16: Have a great show!
17: More energy drinks. We're coming to you live in the corner of 6th and Market, beautiful downtown Canton, Ohio. 87 degrees right now in the heart of the Hall of Fame city.
18: I'm looking to see if LeBron's made his decision yet. I keep checking my phone and doesn't seem like he's made it yet.
17: No.
18: The summer of LeBron 4.0 continues in, let's see, Ohio, Pennsylvania, Miami, California, and Minnesota.
17: And Las Vegas, because your head coach made a couple of comments over the weekend at some of the summer league games, which takes you back because last week at the end of the week, we had heard Brian Windhorst made some kind of a comment about, well, he's made up his mind, I'm paraphrasing, and it's any place but Cleveland. No one knows what to believe. A lot of times, and I know he's got a great relationship with LeBron James, don't know what's been leaked between anyone. Did he get that from LeBron James? Did he get it from an agent? Who's to say?
18: Yeah, at this point, everything is pure speculation, right? And guess what? It's okay in the world that we live in now because nobody really cares if you're lying or if you make stuff up. It all gets forgotten eventually. So people are trying to get clicks, viewership, listeners, however you want to say it. I did my riding with the road man, and it's no inside information. I just broke it down as the way I see it based on factors that I know and that I've read.
17: We live in a world where it's tough to understand. And what you see isn't real. You know, it used to be what you see is what you get. It's no longer that way. For instance, you sent me a video over the weekend of some guy getting beat up by a bison. And I'm thinking to myself, this has got to be computer generated. It can't be real. But yet every news source on television has showed the exact, everyone knows what I'm talking about.
18: Yep.
17: The only person that probably hasn't seen this video is your man, Brian Novak.
18: He was on vacation.
17: Brian, did you see it?
18: Yeah.
13: No.
18: See?
17: Guy
18: there
17: got
18: you go.
17: Beat up by a bull.
13: Ow.
18: A bison. The bison chased him
17: bull
18: in the wilderness.
17: Bison.
18: And then threw him 8 feet up in the air. The guy landed. He's okay, supposedly. Some broken bones. But he survived this. And this thing was huge, too,
17: it
18: man.
17: It is huge, but that's not the point. The point is... What do you believe? Can it be real? Should it be real? Is it computer generated? That's a beautiful thing about the Kenny and JT show. We're not going to give you anything that's not real. We're keeping it real on the Kenny and JT show, but at the same time, giving you our ideas and our opinions of what we feel should happen. And when you consider LeBron James and what he's done in the past, July 8th was a decision. 16
18: right.
17: years ago, we already heard that. July 11th, he made his decision to come back. It's now July 13th, but there are other things going on. And if we know anything about LeBron James, is he loves the spotlight. Can he take the spotlight away from, well, maybe it's already away from the World Cup because Team USA MNT is already out.
18: Yes.
17: But I mean... What else is there? Oh, well, we've got the All-Star break. We've got the Home Run Derby tonight. He's not going to go ahead and try to take... What advantage do you have of stealing the spotlight of something that's going to be televised on Netflix?
18: Right. You brought up something during our pre-show meeting here in studio. You mentioned LeBron is involved with Fanatics. Fanatics has what's being called Fanatics Fest. What is Fanatics Fest? It's very similar to the collectors convention that was here in Ohio a couple of years ago. Every year, the National Sports Card Collectors Convention puts on this huge event, and it's unbelievable, and it's happening in a couple of weeks, and we're going to have Steve Greenberg on from Greeny Sports Cards this week to talk about it. So Fanatics Fest decides, you know what? We want to have ours before they have theirs, right? And do our own version of it in New York City, and LeBron supposedly is going to be there, so you and I were talking, and I said, you know what? That's the perfect time for LeBron to announce on stage at Fanatics Fest where he's right. going to go. So I'm going to predict Friday the 17th, okay, is when LeBron James will make his announcement on where he's going to play, and he'll do so at Fanatics Fest.
17: Makes all the sense in the world. At this festival, LeBron James, Tom Brady, Jay-Z, Kevin Hart, Travis Scott, John Cena, Serena Williams. Don't you have her shoe?
18: One of them, yes.
17: You should go there and give it back. And a lot of other sports celebrities and other celebrities from around the country. And it's going to be interesting to see whether or not he does it. The World Cup final is Sunday.
18: Yes.
17: So he tried to steal the spotlight from that. He might. Who knows? But if it's Messi and Mbappe, I think he'll wait. But there's no guarantees. And he can take as much time as he wants. The problem is this. You keep hearing all these people that are trying to court him.
18: Yes.
17: If you're LeBron James, do you really care if Draymond Green is trying to court you to come to Golden State? Don't believe in that crap, people.
18: I think he's already made up his mind. He's just waiting for the most opportune time to. And so Fanatics Fest is July 16th, Thursday, through the 19th, Sunday. So Thursday, Friday, Saturday, Sunday, four-day event. I'm saying the 17th because it's Friday.
17: Right.
18: I think one of those 4 days, by the end of Fanatics Fest, we will know who he's playing for next year.
17: And I believe, you know, it's one of those things where, okay, we understand Draymond Green obviously has a relationship with LeBron James and probably has called him because that's pretty much news.
18: Mm-hmm.
17: Have you seen the other rumor that went around over the weekend that the Cavaliers might be trying to make a three-team deal to bring back Kyrie Irving?
18: Yeah, I saw it and totally I didn't take it for anything because of who was putting it out there. Again, fan site, rumors only. I ignored it completely.
17: My point is this. If there were someone worthy of trying to get LeBron James back in line to come back to Cleveland, I don't believe it would be Kyrie Irving. So that's why I dispel that myth and say that, you know, there's no way they're bringing back Kyrie Irving. Although, it kind of piqued my interest when they said part of the three-team deal, this is what I wanted to have happen, which isn't going to happen, would include trading away James Harden.
18: Yeah.
17: If you could trade James Harden and somehow get Kyrie Irving back,
18: I'd do it.
17: That'd be like Christmas every day of the week.
18: Yeah. Again, fan-driven site, I believe, from what I saw, and that's why I paid it no mind. That's just somebody hoping, throwing it out there, and guess what? They're going to get a crap ton of clicks.
17: Well, you have to. I mean, I'd love to bring back Michael Jordan, but it ain't going to happen either.
18: He'd be our third best player at 64 years old.
17: Doesn't matter.
18: Yeah.
17: He's Michael Jordan. We'll at least have good shoes.
18: So right now, LeBron undecided, or he just hasn't announced if he has decided where he's going to go. We will keep you posted all week long here on the Kenny and JT Show and on Canton's Morning News.
17: It was a long weekend. A lot of things went down. I want to give a shout-out to everybody at the Muskingum Watershed at Atwood Lake Marina and the park. It was just outstanding. I actually DJed a party down there and had a blast. A little bit of a white-knuckle drive home. I'm not going to lie to you. The twisting and winding dark roads, if you're ever going that way, be careful.
18: How long of a drive is that?
17: It's about 45, 48 minutes.
18: Oh, not bad.
17: Yeah, but I mean, it was not a fun drive at night because it is pitch black, but man, it is outstanding down there, and that park looks fantastic. Here's some of the other things that happened over the weekend if you missed
13: it. Did you miss again? Here are the weekend headlines that you have missed.
17: World Cup semifinals are set. Spain defeats Belgium 2-1 on Friday. Moves into the semifinal match against France tomorrow, while England, surprise winner, 2-1 win over Norway, advances them to the other semifinal match on Wednesday against Argentina, who beat Switzerland 3-1. I heard England being compared to the Buffalo Bills.
18: In what capacity?
17: They're not supposed to be there. They're going to be the lovable loser. They're going to be ousted. First one out of the Final Four.
18: Okay, now whoever said that doesn't know anything about soccer because England was the fourth-ranked team heading into this, so they are right where they should be.
17: And Buffalo is usually ranked pretty high, too, and they're the lovable loser, and I think that's what they were getting at.
18: Well, it's chalk, by the way, in the Final Four. Argentina was 1, Spain was 2, France was 3, England was 4 coming into this, and those are your Final Four teams.
17: Cavaliers were 4th. Too. How'd that work out?
18: I'm just saying, the Final Four made the Final
17: Four.
18: I'll
17: bet against them. Suddenly, red-hot Guardians on a roll into the All-Star break. Their record now is 51-46, and we weren't sure if they'd be 500. And in first place, tie American League Central with the White Sox. Better to have the break while you're this hot? Or stay on a roll.
18: They need the break. Their starting pitchers did not miss a start. Those guys need rest as well. So, yes, I think it's come at a very good time. Look what happened after DeLauter was out for, 10 days? He came back on fire and hasn't stopped.
17: Missed it 11 games. If you missed it, Conor McGregor suffered a brutal loss to Max Holloway. It was UFC 329 Saturday in Vegas. His right knee appeared to buckle after he threw a kick in the opening seconds of the fight. The welterweight bout was stopped after 69 seconds. It was McGregor's first fight in 5 years since breaking his left leg against Poirier in 2021. McGregor is 37 years old. Was this a cash grab?
18: I had the opportunity to watch it live. I passed because I thought something like this might happen, similar to Ronda Rousey and Gina Carino, right?
17: Wow.
18: And sure enough, it did. I hope he's okay, but have we heard what the injury actually is? No, not yet, have we? So there are a lot of people who were pissed off and wondering the same thing. Cash grab.
17: If you missed it, Jannik Sinner is now 2-time Wimbledon champion, top-ranked Italian, beat Alexander Zverev yesterday to defend his title at the All England Club, claiming his 5th Grand Slam crown.
18: I did not watch any Wimbledon whatsoever. I have no idea who this dude is.
17: I was flipping channels.
18: No, you were surfing?
17: Didn't watch it.
18: All right.
17: Tom Kim goes 17 under, posted a 6-under-64 in the final round Sunday to win the Genesis Scottish Open. The reason this makes, if you missed it, is because a better at DraftKings wagered a healthy $47,700 on Kim to win the tournament at 84-1 odds.
18: Ooh, man.
17: Cashed his ticket and won just over $4 million.
18: Damn, what did he know? How did he know? Who'd he talk to, huh?
17: That's what I'm thinking.
18: And Scottie Scheffler missed the cut on that one, snapping his consecutive cut streak.
17: If you missed it, MLB Home Run Derby is tonight at 8, but it's on Netflix, so I'm not watching. Eight-man field headlined by teammates Bryce Harper and Kyle Schwarber.
18: And former Cleveland Indian Now, Tampa Bay Rays slugger Junior Caminero is in that sucker as well, so I'll be rooting for him to make you know, the Guardians more painful.
17: Not me. I'm a Bryce Harper fan. He's a Buckeye fan.
18: All right.
17: If you missed it, MLB Commissioner Rob Manfred dropped the ball Saturday when it came to pronouncing the name of the first number one overall pick in the MLB draft.
18: Okay.
17: Manfred mispronounced the dude's name. Do you have it, Brian?
14: With the first pick of the 2026 MLB draft, the Chicago White Sox select Rock Chulewski, a shortstop from UCLA.
17: It's not Chulewski, it's Rock Chulewski.
18: Oh, so he's a little off then, huh?
17: Shouldn't the
18: commissioner
17: know how to pronounce
18: the
17: guy's
18: name? Hey, David Stern didn't know how to pronounce who was it? I called him Lozano Diop. I remember Sagana Diop and all that. He had no clue how to pronounce it.
17: When you're going to be the number one pick, you should know how to pronounce somebody's name. NASCAR Cup Series was in Atlanta. In overtime at the Quaker State 400, Ryan Blaney is your winner. A couple of rain delays there.
18: Okay, Mr. Blaney able to get it done.
17: I don't know if there's anything worse than a rain delay at NASCAR.
18: Look at that mustache. Brian has it up on our YouTube channel. How about that?
17: Something else.
18: That's a hell of a mustache right there.
17: As you mentioned, if you missed it, the summer of LeBron continues, even though Brian Windhorst made comments about LeBron James signing somewhere else other than Cleveland. Cavs head coach Kenny Atkinson maybe led us to believe something else when he was interviewed at a summer league game.
15: That's going to be our step. And then you guys know there's a little free agency thing going on right now, so
19: you never know what could happen.
15: That could be our real job,
19: yeah.
15: And you know what I'm talking about. So, that's exciting, too.
17: That could be our real jump if you know what I'm talking about.
18: Yeah.
17: A little bit overconfident there, maybe?
18: Well, he thinks they have a chance, and if they get LeBron, it jumps them in the Eastern Conference. But what if they don't get LeBron? Then what's it do?
17: Does he know something we don't know?
18: Let's hope so. Hopefully this is a better comment than his analytics comment.
17: Keep the clock ticking at least as long as he's still out there. That means he hasn't signed elsewhere either, right?
18: That is true.
17: Now you're caught up to date if you missed it.
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25: From News Talk 1480 WHBC, the USA Today newspapers indicate the number of disease cases involving the Cyclospora parasite has doubled in Ohio in 1 week, but local health departments showing even larger numbers. The Ohio Health Department reporting 364 cases as of last Thursday. Lucas County alone, though, at 300. Stark and Carroll counties, 12 cases each, but local health departments again with higher numbers. July's National Hot Dog Month. So speaking of health, why would we speak to the Cleveland Clinic about that? Well, actually, dietitian Dr. Kristen Kirkpatrick says hot dogs are okay to eat once in a while, but not regularly.
26: So yes, let's have that hot dog and let's even dive into the bun. But maybe let's have some watermelon alongside it, which is high in lycopene. Let's look at having beans, which we know are high in fiber and protein.
25: Dr. Kirkpatrick says hot dogs can contain a lot of additives, so look for the ones with the fewest number of ingredients. Gas prices on their way back down. They're hitting $3.95 on average in Canton, Massillon late last week. AAA average price this morning, $3.86. AccuWeather says tonight, clear and muggy, the mid-60s. Tomorrow, mostly sunny and hot. hot, the low 90s. Jim Michaels, WHBC News.
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18: Shout out, JT, to Garrett Wright, the former Jackson High School baseball player who went on to play at Bowling Green and Tennessee this past year. Congratulations. Selected in the 8th round by the Los Angeles Angels over the weekend in the Major League Baseball draft. So, you know, he was, I want to say, he was projected like in the top 200, and I think he went 229th.
17: Yeah,
18: okay,
17: so he's going to go like 190.
18: Yeah, so within 30 picks of where he was projected to go. But hey, it's the 8th round. His reported signing bonus, according to an online story, is, and take this for what it's worth, about $250,000 for an 8th round pick.
17: Mm-hmm.
18: So not too shabby.
17: What I've been told from a lot of these parents that have kids that play baseball, first and foremost, you have to understand, there's not a lot of full-ride scholarships in collegiate baseball.
18: Right.
17: And when you get offered to get into the draft, it's unlike being drafted out of high school, because at high school, you still have that possibility of maybe I can better myself with a year or two of college and increase my odds of getting drafted. But unless you're a top pick coming out of high school,
18: right,
17: I think it behooves you, you love it when I say that word, to go to college, hone in your craft, and when they offer you and they tell you that you're basically a top 200 pick, you got to get while the getting's good.
18: Yes.
17: And sometimes it doesn't get better than that, and it's time to start your professional career and make your way through, you know, the minor leagues.
18: This is from the rep. Josh Weir had this story. Wright has another year of eligibility remaining at Tennessee. He expressed before the draft that he expected to turn pro. The deadline for draftees to decide on signing the, you know, the contract they got in Major League Baseball or going back to school is July 27th. So he's got 2 weeks from today. MLB.com estimates Wright's draft slot value at $249,300.
17: Yeah, I wonder what would happen if he went back for another year. You know, you risk a chance of maybe being injured. You know, I don't want to play with that hanging over my head, but
18: right.
17: when the opportunity is there, I think I can make oranges or, you know, orange juice with the oranges.
18: Here, how about this? What if Tennessee says, come back, we'll pay you $1 million?
17: I don't think that happens. And that's the reason why. Why would they pay a kid $1 million to play college baseball, but yet not give them a free scholarship? Usually, it's not 100% scholarship to play baseball.
18: To make up for not giving them a full ride.
17: If they did that, then you absolutely do an about face and go back to college. But I don't think it happens.
18: Yeah. If I have a chance to make $1 million versus $250,000, and they say, we're not giving you a scholarship, but we'll pay you $1 million, and you can pay your $40,000 out of that to come. I've got to believe if they want him back, they'll give him a full ride and get him NIL dollars. We'll see what he elects to do. He may be, you know, to the point where he says, you know what? I've done everything I can do in college, I think, right? I need to start playing against the best of the best. I need to start my major league career, going to the minor leagues and working my way up the ladder, because then that's another year sooner maybe I can get to the big leagues as opposed to waiting another year because I go back to college.
17: Absolutely. I mean, why wouldn't you? I mean, what's the whole goal anyway? And he had said that from the time he was a child that he wanted to be a professional baseball player.
18: Yep.
17: When the opportunity gets there, you got to take it. And remember, he didn't start his collegiate career at Tennessee.
18: Right.
17: He ended there. He started at Bowling Green. So I think it's a great move. And why not start the clock, man? Let's go. Good luck.
18: Yeah, so eighth round pick. He gets selected by the Angels. Catcher outfielder. I'm not sure, you know, how the Angels viewed him. Catcher outfielder, outfielder catcher. Maybe both. Maybe one or the other. Don't know. We'll find out. Maybe that has something to do with it. Maybe after going through the process, JT, a bunch of scouts told him, hey, why don't you go back and play a full year in the outfield, not as a catcher, or vice versa, right? And get more experience that way maybe instead of – and here's what he can do, right? And other players have done this over the years. They were talking about a guy – I watched the Guardians over the weekend, and there was a relief pitcher for the Marlins who was drafted four different times. He turned down the first three because he didn't either A, like the situation, or B, the amount of money he was getting because of the round he went in. So you can say no, and then you go right back into the draft for the next year. So you're betting on yourself, potentially, of getting a higher draft slot if you go back and play another year of college baseball. So, you know, a couple of things and angles that he could, you know, look at before he decides.
17: University of Tennessee had six players drafted in the MLB draft.
18: How about that?
17: So, I mean, it's probably one of those situations to where half your team's going anyway. Maybe it should go. Or maybe you do take another look at it and say, how much can I better myself if I did come back for one more season if I've got the eligibility? But, again, I look at it and say, when they come knocking, you got to go.
18: Again, if you believe in yourself and you think you're better than that, now $250,000, that's a nice chunk of change.
17: For you and me.
18: Right.
17: But think about this, too. I mean, we never had the opportunity to play at a MAC school, Division I still, and then go play baseball there. It's a pretty big leap, I would have to imagine, going from Bowling Green to Tennessee. It just goes to show you how tough it is to then make that next move up. So when they offer it, I still say you have to take advantage. So obviously, you go, you get your – I don't know what the pecking order is. Is it like the NFL draft, and do you have to, you know, immediately go get your agent? I don't know how that works. Maybe you can orchestrate some type of a deal in the early goings and then get an agent. I don't know how it works.
18: Yeah, again, he's got till the 27th to decide, yes, I'm foregoing my final year of eligibility in college to turn pro and sign with the Angels, or no, I'm declining that contract and I'm going to go back and play it. Maybe it's not at Tennessee. Maybe, hey, JT, what about the possibility of another LSU or Florida or whoever it might be? They're out there looking at this guy and go, hey, we have the money. This kid could help us win a national championship, so let's go get him, you know, and let's pay him so he doesn't turn pro yet.
17: Do you realize there are players on the offensive line at Ohio State that have more of an NIL deal than starting players on the basketball team?
18: How about that?
17: It's a matter of where the money goes. Now, in an SEC school like Tennessee versus even a Big Ten school, I would have to imagine that they're going to pay a little bit more NIL dollars to play there. And we know, you know, obviously you're playing in front of packed houses, SEC baseball, bigger than the MAC. But it's really amazing how this thing's all going to pan out and where the money's actually going to be. I don't believe there's a player in America right now being paid $1 million to play collegiate baseball.
18: Oh, I don't know.
17: I don't think there would be.
18: I think there's a couple of pitchers probably that are getting that kind of money. That would be, again, just a guess. Speaking of pitchers, Guardians, first-round pick, right-handed pitcher Liam Peterson, 21 years old, played 3 years at Florida, 6'5", 225. Does this worry you that they used their first-round pick on a guy that was 14-16 with a 5.03 ERA at Florida?
17: No, who's our pitching coach?
18: Carl Willis.
17: Thank you.
18: All right. Second round pick, left-handed pitcher Logan Schmidt, 6'4", 210. He's 17 years old, okay, and out of a California high school. So they went pitcher, and then finally in the third round took an outfielder, Trey Broussard, 6 foot 190, from Houston, left-handed hitter. He's a plus speed guy, not a power guy. They like his tools. The term used to describe him, very toolsy.
17: I like that. Gotta have tools.
18: Very toolsy. And then the other first day pick, fourth round pick, Cade Lewis, infielder, first baseman from Wake Forest. In 3 years at Wake Forest, he had 34 homers, had 168 RBI. So those were their top four players that they selected on day one of the draft Saturday. Day two was on Sunday. If you want to look at the entire roster of draft picks for the Guardians, we have it up on our webpage at WHBC.com to see who else they took.
17: Took a look at the highest paid players in college baseball this past year. Caden Sorrell, Texas A&M outfielder. Highest paid NIL deal in college baseball at a little over $850,000.
18: And that's from what source?
17: Texas A&M, rallyfuel.com.
18: All right, so that's a pretty legitimate one, right?
17: The top four players, none. The second highest is a pitcher, left-handed pitcher, right-handed pitcher from LSU, estimated $500,000.
18: Okay, so that. Do you get something like that if you're a kid that was drafted in the eighth round? If not, he's probably going to take the money and start his professional career. So congratulations to Garrett Wright of Jackson High School. Now a member, or let me rephrase that, soon could be a member of the LA Angels.
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23: Here's your AccuWeather forecast. This afternoon, expect partly sunny skies with high humidity and a temperature reaching 88. Tonight will bring clear skies full of stars, still humid with a low of 64. Tomorrow is forecasted to be mostly sunny and quite toasty with a high of 92. Tomorrow night will be clear once again with humidity lingering and a low of 70. As we head into Wednesday, anticipate mostly sunny conditions and hot weather as temperatures climb towards the record high of 96 set back in 1988 with a high of 94. With the AccuWeather forecast, I'm meteorologist Jason Caterina for News Talk 1480 WHBC.
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18: The summer of LeBron 4.0 continues. It's still up in the air as to where LeBron will play his 2026-2027 season. Free agency in full swing. We're waiting on where he's going to go. Everybody's trying to track down every little tidbit of information, any clue they can. He was at the Jay-Z concert. Oh, Donovan Mitchell reportedly was at the Jay-Z concert. He's hanging out with Draymond. Oh, he's going to be at Fanatics. What's he going to do? Well, we've been through this before in the state of Ohio with LeBron twice, right? The first time was back in 2010, the summer of LeBron 1.0, where he ends up making the decision to leave Cleveland and take his talents to South Beach. What was that summer like? Well, let's go to the hotline right now and bring in an old friend of mine, a colleague. We worked together at WKNR. We got fired together at WKNR. Will Burge joins us right now on the Kenny and JT Show. How are you, Will?
24: Oh, I'm doing great. Great to hear your voice, Kenny, man. It's funny, as just before you even reached out to me, as I was watching all this LeBron stuff unfold, I'm like, you know, the more things change, the more they stay the same. And when everybody was saying there was going to be a decision that first weekend, I'm like, you guys obviously don't know LeBron like you think you do, because
0: You remember how these go. They drag out because he loves the attention.
18: Yeah, he does. And Will was a producer on air talent, host at KNR back in the days with us. In fact, one of my favorite times was Reg Eye and Rhoda and Will Burge running the show and having a blast. And Will was very creative in finding ways to try and get information about where LeBron might have ended up in 2010. So much so, Will, and this is one of the reasons I wanted to get you on today, you need to tell the bathroom story at IMG about the summer of LeBron 1.0.
0: It's a story I actually tell when people didn't believe it because it's so outlandish, but I had actually just got hired. I just got hired full-time, and the afternoon drive show was switching to Reg Eye and Rhoda, and they were going to have me produce for you guys, but there was a week before that took place. So I basically came in for my first full-time day the day that these meetings started at the IMG building across the street. And I was kind of just standing around doing nothing. I mean, you know, they're like, you know, you can help cut sound, whatever, but just, you know, get comfortable. We're going to launch the show next week. And we're watching.

0: That's another lost ball. Why do I even play?
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0: So my terrible golf finally has a purpose? 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
2: Can't go up the elevator. No, I don't think anybody would actually stop you. So I had told everybody that's what I was going to do. I put a notepad, we're still using notepads back then, in the crotch of my pants. And I waited until it was like the very dead middle of a meeting where there really wasn't much press around. So they were kind of let their guard down a little bit. And I walked straight in the front door of the IMG building, straight to the elevator. And one of the security guards said, hey, excuse me. And I just got in and hit the ninth floor because I knew if I got off there, it would tip off some alarms. So I hit the 10th floor, went past it, and then I got out and I'm just in an office space. I was in an office space with people working and people kind of looking at me side-eyed, but whatever. I'm looking for the staircase. I find it when I went down to the ninth floor. It was kind of shaped like an H, and there was a security guard sitting outside the conference room where they were doing the meetings. And the only other door I could find was a men's bathroom. So I went to the men's bathroom, and there's no one in there at this time because it was the middle of the meeting. I can't remember what team it was that was in there when I first came in. But about 10 minutes later, the meeting ended. And as they were all going out to the elevators, I could hear them talking. I could hear the teams conversating amongst themselves about how they think it went, you know, yada, yada, yada. So I'm like, oh, I'm in a great spot. I'm going to get some juicy tidbits here. Well, we did get a couple juicy tidbits, but for the most part, I stood or sat in a stall while everybody, got rid of the coffee and snacks that were provided in there. And I was live tweeting from a bathroom in the IMG building on the ninth floor. And Kenny, I think the only tweet I actually remember sending was the one where I could hear Pat Riley, after he started washing his hands after the bathroom, somebody asked him something. He said, I think it went really well. I think we got a good shot. And that tweet went crazy, but that was really the only juicy nugget I remember. The rest of the time, I just remember it smelling really, really bad up there.
3: That's so funny. Will, this is JT. You know what this story kind of reminds me of? Jason Grimsley, I believe, was the dude that climbed through the roof, the ceiling,
4: right,
3: the Albert Bell bat, right?
2: Yep. You know what's funny is, like I said, people don't really believe the story, but in that time, Twitter was kind of like in its infancy. Like, people were using it, but it was more like a novelty than like people would go running to it for news.
4: Right.
2: So the tweets were taken off, but they weren't crazy. So I think what's crazy about looking back is now if you did that, the teams would know in 30 seconds there's someone hiding in the bathroom, right? They would come in there and they'd be like, where the hell is this guy? We got to get him out of here. And then nobody knew. And I'm just sitting there as, you know, and then people would go back in for the next meeting. I think I was in there, you know, 2.5, 3 hours, something like that. I sat there through the end of one meeting, a full second meeting, and the beginning of the next meeting. And at some point, the nostrils just couldn't take it anymore. I had to get the hell out of it.
4: Well, here was the good thing about that. A lot of times when you're camped out on a stakeout, you've got to go to the bathroom. There's nowhere to go. At least you had somewhere to go to the bathroom while you were waiting, Will.
2: Yeah, I guess if we're looking for a silver lining there, that was definitely it. It helped the follower count that day, too. It definitely helped the follower count that day. But it's funny. I remember, too, I put that tweet of the heat up, and when I came back to the station, we won't say any names, and somebody's like, hey, you got to take that down because there's no way we can confirm that. I'm like, I can confirm it because I had to smell everyone's crap. Well, I heard it. I can confirm it. That was me.
4: That's the best way. Hey, you were the source, and you lived it. You didn't hear it from somebody else. You were there right in the middle of it. And, of course, you know, we're outside the IMG building, and Will Burge is our guest. Follow him on Twitter, at Will Burge. We'll tell you about his podcast with Mo Vaughn coming up here in a second. But we're out shooting video and high-rise Ken Silverstein. We're following every car, trying to get video and pictures of LeBron and the garage door opening and closing and all of that. And it was just an insane time. Back then, and here we are, 2010, 16 years later, Will, and we're waiting on LeBron to, tell us again where he's going to continue to play his NBA career at, maybe his final season. Are you of the belief that it probably will happen this weekend because he's going to be at that Fanatics Fest in New York?
2: I would think so. That feels like the right timeline. You know, it's interesting because I actually just moved down here to Miami. So, and obviously Cleveland and Miami are like two of the top contenders everybody feels for LeBron here. And down here, everybody's completely convinced he's picking Miami. And back in Cleveland, everyone's completely convinced he's picking Cleveland. And I got to be, I don't know if he still 100% knows. Maybe he does, maybe he doesn't. I know they're keeping the thing tight to the vest. I think he's probably still weighing some things, but knowing how much he loves attention and how much he loves the pop of the announcement, there's a million different ways he could do it, but that feels like the biggest stage where it could make the biggest impact. And, you know, over the past week,

0: he's going to do, compete with the World Cup. He was going to, you know, do it over July 4th weekend. No, no, no. We know LeBron wants his own spot, his own spotlight. He wants to be able to push his message out the way he wants it for him to make maximum impact.
1: This is such a unique story because I don't think we've ever seen anything like it. And I think we'll see it again. Will, were you more shocked that he left the first time or that he came back the second time?
0: Honestly, more shocked he came back. You know, when we were in it, it felt like there's no way this guy's going to leave. You know, we were so close to it that I think we couldn't really see the forest through the trees. Now that I've had some distance, and, you know, I'm down here in Miami now, and I understand why a young guy would want to move to South Beach and go do something else and maybe not really understand the impact that he was going to have on a community and area announcing it the way he did. Coming back, though, was the one that really shocked me because it felt as though after, you know, Dan Gilbert's letter and Kenny, we were on the court when he returned, which was, I've never felt hatred in the air like that, except for, you know, some of the civil unrest stuff that happened a couple years ago and there's just like palpable hatred in the air in that arena that night. I just felt like maybe the relationship was beyond repair. And I'll tell you another quick little story. And this one is, you know, my son, I was watching at my house and Wycliffe at the time. And I remember that article getting tweeted out, though, I'm coming home. And I went into the bathroom, and I'm not embarrassed to say this, I cried. And I really didn't understand why, and it was weird because I think so much of my career, these milestones in my career, whether it was starting full-time at KNR, or at this point, you know, I had moved on from KNR, and I was doing stuff with iHeart and some other places, and now he was coming back, and I had just been told that I was going to go back and start doing the Cavs pregame shows for WCIM, and I'm like, it's so weird. It was like kind of timed up in my career, and it hit me really hard. It was just one of those special days. And then obviously he wins on Father's Day, and I have my son on my lap, and we're sitting on the Joe Tate perch. And honestly, probably the best day of my life. So, yeah, crazy that he came back. This time, I don't know what the hell he's going to do. I think, yeah, obviously the best storybook ending is back in Cleveland, coming back, helping them compete for a championship. He's going to get the Heroes farewell tour and all that. But, you know, you never know what LeBron actually wants. He's an interesting guy.
1: You know, Will, if we consider that two of the top landing spots are Miami and Cleveland, let's forget about Golden State for a minute, and I can't see him going to Philly because of Joel Embiid and too many question marks around that, and Jaylen Brown, I don't know if there's enough basketballs. But let's consider Pat Riley versus the Cavaliers, and where is LeBron, in your mind, not necessarily wanted the most, but needed the most?
2: Good question.
0: That is a great question. You know, it's interesting because I would say Miami does need him just as bad as the Cavs, but then they need to change things right afterwards, right? Because spacing is going to be a huge issue down there if they just keep the roster as is. And I don't know how many bullets they have to make that happen. You know, look, this is the NBA, and as soon as LeBron goes somewhere, people can force their way out of places. We know we've seen it happen in Cleveland. The most seamless fit, though, where he makes the maximum impact is the Cavs, right? Like, he slides right in to an extremely needed position. You know, even though he's not necessarily exactly a three anymore, he's more like a three, more towards a four. But he becomes a four general very quickly. I know there's a lot of, you know, only one basketball to go around, the other thing that no one's really talked about a ton is he would bring an element of toughness to that organization, that he's been through it, that there is no, you know, we're not going to burn it all out in the regular season and then get bullied around come playoff time, where we've seen it. And even this last year, we got the Eastern Conference Finals, and I know the Knicks were red hot, but they kind of looked a little starstruck and a little back on their heels after game one. LeBron changes all that type of stuff. So, I think he's probably needed equally in both places, but I think it's so much more of a seamless fit in Cleveland, and LeBron is such a good basketball mind, he has to see that same thing.
2: Happy to have with us Will Burge. We worked together back in the day at WKNR. Right now, Will is at Perfect Game USA, and you can follow him there on Twitter, at Will Burge on Twitter, co-host of the Move On podcast, and he's done it all, Barstool Sports, iHeart, ESPN, KNR. And Will, one last thing on the LeBron stuff, and then I need you to tell the Terry Francona, Trevor Bauer story real quick.
0: For sure.
2: Yeah, this summer of LeBron, do you think this is the last time we will have the summer of LeBron? There will not be a 5.0, that wherever he goes, this will be his final stop.
0: Yeah, I think this is it. I mean, it's got to be, right? I mean, I guess you never know. This guy's a freak. He's never slipped. Yeah. I think the crazy thing I saw the other day, Kenny, was, and when we're talking about LeBron free agency 1.0, did you remember who the second biggest free agent was that summer? It was Carlos Boozer. And now his kid just got drafted into the NBA as a top pick. That is the most insane thing that I've ever heard in my life. So you don't think that there would be another one of these, right? If there is, you know, maybe it's him put himself up for a bid to be in a front office or be part of an ownership group. That could happen. I could see that at some point in the future. But as a player, this has got to be it, because we even saw at the end of last year, while he had that great run in the playoffs, there was portions of last season where we finally started to see age catch up to LeBron. And you got to imagine at some point that, you know, you just don't have the same spring in your step. You don't have the same speed, that same burst. And you can only maintain it for so long.
2: Hey, Will, I'm looking at your Twitter handle right now, and I saw a photo with my old co-host of the Reg Eye and Rota show. You found Michael Reg Eye recently, huh? You ran into him?
0: Yeah, it was right before I was moving out of Cleveland. I was out getting some dinner at Literary Tavern in Tremont, which is a great spot. Nobody's ever been there. It's an unpaid ad, just a great restaurant. And we're on the back patio, and who comes waltzing in but Michael Reg Eye and Holly Copter. And, it legitimately almost brought a tear to my eye. My buddy, who I've only known for a couple years now, so he didn't really know me through the early media days, he was like, I've never seen you like that around somebody. And I'm like, Joe, this guy, you know, between you and Reg Eye basically gave me my career. You know, it was when I first came to WKNR, I was an intern at night on Cavs postgame shows with Reg Eye. And he would just sit there and talk to me for, you know, an hour after we were off air and telling me stories and giving me advice. And I brought a lot of my early career decisions to him. And he helped me. And then, you know, getting to produce for you guys was my first real media job. You know what I mean? And watching you guys working as such pros and you naturally infusing the levity into situations and then bringing that out of Reg Eye. You know, I've never told you this, but I've applied a lot of that in my career where I've had to work with guys. I'm doing it right now with Mo, who's extremely funny off camera, but sometimes I got to coax it out of him
2: right.
0: When we're getting on the podcast, right? And a lot of that I took from, you know, watching you working with Reg Eye early on and the dynamic that we were able to have there. So it was great to see him. It looks great. It was great to give him a hug, and, you know, I hope I get to see him a couple more times.
2: Yeah, you know what? I may use that photo from you if it's okay for our podcast on our webpage. Is that cool with you?
0: Absolutely.
2: Yeah. Awesome. Okay, I'll send it to my producer, Brian Novak, for you. All right, real quick, how'd the Mo Vaughn podcast come about? And then you guys had Terry Francona on, and you asked him about Trevor Bauer when he threw the ball into center field. If you can't share that with our audience, they'll love it.
0: Yeah, no, it's actually a really funny story. So Mo is actually a minority owner at Perfect Game. If people don't know Perfect Game, it is we are the number one scouting company on earth. So basically every big prospect comes through our system, like Logan Schmidt, who the Guardians just drafted. They actually, I've actually seen him. He was an All-American for us. Watched him pitch. Really, really talented kid. So Mo and I were at, I don't even know what event it was. We were somewhere, and I was just watching Mo kind of tell stories to people. And, you know, all the other parts of our ownership group is, you know, Hunter Pence and some guys like that. And they're all big personalities. But Mo just has this magnetism to him. He was out of baseball for a while. He just kind of left with a sour taste in his mouth. Ended on an injury, just didn't feel like he accomplished everything he wanted to. And he went away from the game of baseball, didn't watch, wasn't a participant in it, didn't go to the alumni stuff. And, then all of a sudden his kids started playing baseball and they got good. I mean, his one son's really, really good. And, you know, that as it does, your kids start to play, all of a sudden you want to be around the field, and he caught the bug again. So he becomes part of Perfect Game. We're at an event and he's stacking people up with these stories. And our PR guy, Greg Castriota, who's a longtime PR guy for the Phillies and one of the best to ever do it, he was like, man, Mo, you should have a podcast. Will can help you. He's done a bunch of that stuff. And Mo, and that just bug sat in Mo's ear. And about a month later, he hit me up and said, hey, man, I really want to try to do a podcast. Do you think you could help me? And at first, he had a co-host down here in Miami. And it was good, but I don't think that co-host really knew. He wasn't really a baseball guy and didn't know how to get the humor out. And then Greg came to me one day and goes, hey, man, we need you. Just jump on here and co-host this thing with them. And we have had a blast since then. And that's really the main reason I moved down here to Miami is I'm kind of helping him in his media on top of the Perfect Game stuff. And then we're going to go all in with the podcast.
2: Nice.
0: And we've had some huge guests. I mean, we started out with David Ortiz. We've had Roger Clemens. We've had Jose Canseco. So if you guys are into baseball, some of these stories are insane that get told on there. These guys are very, very open with Mo. It's not your typical, you know, MLB alumni interviews. You can go subscribe at the Mo Vaughn podcast. But my favorite story for sure is this Terry Francona story. And I just asked him straight up. I'm like, all right, you walk out to the mound and Trevor Bauer launches that ball over center field wall. What were you thinking? And he's like, well, when I'm walking out, I have a tendency to look down at the ground. I don't know why it is, but I do. So I'm not really looking at the pitcher. And he's like, out of the corner of my eye, I see a white object was flying. And when I got to the mound, I went to grab the ball from him. He didn't have it. And I'm thinking, there's no way this guy just threw that baseball. And he immediately apologizes. He goes, I'm sorry, coach. He goes, I'm going to talk to you. I'll talk to you in the dugout. So he walks over to the dugout, and he's like, I am steaming. The next pitcher comes up. He walks back over the dugout, and he pulls Trevor down into the hallway behind the dugout. And he's like, well, I'm screaming at him. I'm screaming at the top of my lungs, the veins popping out of my neck. And all of a sudden, my chest started to tighten up. And I thought, oh, crap, I'm going to have a heart attack. I'm going to have a heart attack screaming at Trevor Bauer, throwing a ball over center field wall. He's like, I had to throw my hands up in the air and walk away because I just couldn't handle it anymore. And Trevor just stood there like, okay, wait, are we done? Am I still in trouble? And one of the other coaches walked up and was like, you should probably just go down to the clubhouse for a little bit. So Trevor Bauer almost killed Terry Francona, for the record, in that day.
2: Oh, that's awesome. Hey, Will, great catching up with you. Let's keep in touch. Let's do this, on a semi-regular basis at least. We'll help you promote your podcast with Mo, get you on more stories from yesteryear, and we'll see where LeBron ends up, and we can talk about that as well. How's that?
0: Love it. And when these guys start getting called up, you know, like the Ralphie Velasquez of the world and some of them, like, if you ever want any tidbits on them or stuff, I know those guys really, really well coming up through the system with us, and you can always feel free to reach out about that.
2: Oh, that's great, because you know the Guardians are all about their prospects, Will Burns, right? So that'll be great for us.
0: Oh, they love them. They love him. It's like holding onto the ring, right? What's his name, Lord of the Rings? They always think of their precious rings.
2: Precious. Oh, little precious. Will, you're the best, man. Great to catch up with you. Continued success. We'll talk again soon, all right?
0: Thanks, guys.
2: All right, there is Will Burge. 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
5: From News Talk 1480 WHBC, high bond for stabbing and crime spree suspect. 39-year-old Julius Edwards of Canton had his bond set at $3 million in Canton Municipal Court this morning. In Starr County, he's accused of stabbing 33-year-old Tierra Demchak Hall 15 times last week in the home they shared on 15th Street Southwest in the city. He'll also be facing charges in Summit County for an accident and even shooting at a state patrol trooper trying to avoid arrest. The 14-year-old Akron boy attacked by his 15-year-old friend's dog, charged with negligent homicide in the death of JoJo Harris. When the dog came after the younger teen, he pulled out a gun and fired. For the first time, business TV network CNBC has named Ohio the top state in the nation for business. They give credit to low costs, strong infrastructure, and more. Governor Mike DeWine says it's the state's investment in the future and its people.
6: Our people are welcoming. They're people who get up in the morning and go to work. Woody Hayes said you win with people. We continue to win with people.
5: AccuWeather says tonight clear and muggy, the mid-60s. Tomorrow mostly sunny and hot, the low 90s. Jim Michaels, WHBC News.
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2: Great to catch up with my good old friend Will Burge and his story of hiding in a bathroom to try and get information back in the summer of 2010 on where LeBron was going to go.
1: Isn't it amazing? I don't know what's more, you know, odd is the fact that we're going through this again. And, of course, like the question that I was, you know, posing is the fact that you know, who needs this dude more? And the Cavaliers obviously need LeBron James, or they need someone of that talent. Now, again, my question's got to be kind of like, when you consider LeBron James, is this too much to put on the guy? I mean, you need LeBron James as a leader.

0: a scorer, a defender. And is this truly what's going to make him happy to come back and have to be relied on so heavily?
1: It's what he's done his entire career. Nobody faced more pressure coming into the NBA. Nobody, not Kareem Abdul-Jabbar, not Bill Walton, not even Michael Jordan. Nobody faced more pressure coming in with the hype surrounding LeBron James, and he has exceeded what anybody thought he might do. So, no, to him, this is no big deal.
0: So he doesn't want to just shuffle off into the sunset.
1: Nope.
0: He wants to be relied on. He wants to be a leader. He wants to be somebody that can be relied on.
1: Yes. He wants to bookend his career.
0: Fine.
1: Where that team, my opinion, where that team, whoever it is that he goes to, wins a championship, and he is a big part of that championship, which would give him another notch on his resume to say, look, my last year at 40-whatever, I helped the team win a title. Michael Jordan didn't do that, right?
0: It's still different going through it this time than in the past because of the fact that the first time when he left, he was a leader and it ripped your heart out. The second time he came back, I didn't expect it. And then, of course, he delivered on delivering a championship.
1: Yep.
0: When he left to go to the Lakers, I thought he was done. I said, this is okay. Mm-hmm. You know, if he wants to leave, nobody's upset. Nobody's burning jerseys.
1: Right.
0: We expect him to maybe go to the Lakers. Who knows what they'll put around him? And then you saw what they did, and they won in the bubble and NBA Finals. This time, you're looking at a team, the Cavaliers are probably better off than they've ever been, that he's ever been a part of. This lineup, the way it's constructed right now, if you looked at all the starting five lineups that he played with in Cleveland, show me one better than this one.
1: Yeah, the only one would be 16, but it depends on who was in it at the time, right? He has a chance to be the fifth and necessary final piece to maybe get them over the top, right?
0: I mean, it's a good argument. It's a fair argument.
1: Absolutely.
0: You're right. Kyrie Irving was nice.
1: Kevin Love.
0: But Kevin Love was the third wheel, and he came from being the best player on a pretty lousy team, as you would say.
1: Yeah.
0: But still, you needed that. We thought you needed a big three at that time.
1: Right.
0: You don't necessarily need that right now, but you do need other talent. And I think this might be one of the most talented lineups that he's played for if he comes back to Cleveland.
1: All right. We're going to hear from three different people here in this segment of the show. We're going to hear from the head coach of the Cavaliers first. All right. We played this in the first hour, but there are two cuts we want to share with our listeners from Kenny Atkinson from over the weekend. If y'all don't know, NBA Summer League is happening in Las Vegas. And whenever a team plays, a lot of times one of the two teams' coaches will sit in for the broadcast, right, as their team is playing. So Kenny Atkinson sat in with the Cavaliers game over the weekend and talked to a little bit about, the summer of LeBron 4.0 in a roundabout way.
2: That's going to be our step. And then you guys know there's a little free agency thing going on right now, so
3: you never know what can happen.
2: That could be our real job.
3: Yeah.
2: And you know what I'm talking about. So, that's exciting, too.
1: All right, so he references, that could be our real jump, meaning if they get LeBron James, boy, that's the biggest free agent move, arguably, of the offseason to help them make that next jump. He also would later say this.
4: Listen, this is an exciting time for us, right? Like, we're in the mix for, the greatest player of all time.
5: That guy.
4: My personal opinion. So it's exciting, right? Like, man, I think you're nervous. We understand how it is. You know, he's obviously has earned that right to take his time. Obviously, family plays a big part of it. But I know the state of Ohio, man, that there's something special there.
1: All right. Family plays a big part of it. Did he mean having his family there to see him play, or did he mean Bronny coming back with him and playing for the Cavaliers?
0: That never crossed my mind, but obviously that's got to be in play as well. But one thing that he did say is, the state of Ohio, when he mentions that, we know how much LeBron James loves the Ohio State University and always giving to the college that a lot of people think he would have attended had he not gone straight to the pros.
1: Right.
0: There's a lot of things in play here. And the first thing that comes to mind when I heard Kenny Atkinson is, does he hurt or help his chances by speaking up? Because let's imagine we know a little bit about LeBron James. Does he like to have people with assumptions of where he'll go? Mm-hmm. Does it matter in the pecking order? I mean, we've been talking about, oh, he's being courted by Draymond Green. Oh, Steph Curry made comments. You're LeBron James. I don't think that really matters. He doesn't really care. But does Kenny Atkinson's comments help or hurt the cause? Or doesn't it matter?
1: I don't think it matters.
0: All right.
1: With LeBron, I really don't think it matters, you know, from that perspective. So, we're sitting here thinking, boy, it's really going to look bad if he doesn't come to Cleveland. And Kenny Atkinson made stupid comments about analytics and then went out of his way to make you think that there's a pretty good chance of LeBron coming back. And that didn't happen.
0: See, that's my point, because when you assume things, we know what that means and what could happen. And those comments to me sound like he's pretty sure, or he sounds a little bit confident that LeBron James would, in fact, come back to Cleveland. Mm. But, you know, as well as anyone, that you've got to be sometimes walking on eggshells when you make comments about LeBron James. And would he take it the wrong way, get pissed off, decide that, you know what, I don't want to come back, and I do still have a problem with Dan Gilbert, and I do want to go somewhere else. And if I had a problem there, I've already delivered a championship. Don't I have the same problem with Miami and Pat Riley that I had the first time? And I'm wondering if he would consider that and say, sorry, Cleveland, but I've got to do the same thing to Miami that I did for y'all.
1: He loved Dr. J as a player growing up, too, and that's where Philadelphia comes in. And I want to say LeBron's number for Team USA was 6, was it not?
0: Mm-hmm.
1: And that's the number that Dr. J wore. So he kind of wore that reportedly in honor of Dr. J. And now the Sixers are after him, and he would complete the best starting five in the NBA.
0: I heard a podcast today, and they were talking about Philadelphia. And as we look at the makeup of that team and the starting five, it looks pretty damn good. But I think the one thing, and they said this in the podcast, that would turn LeBron James off is playing with a Joel Embiid who allegedly, or you realistically, can't be counted on a regular basis. And would he want to go there? And I don't know that Joel Embiid is any longer the best player there. Not with Jaylen Brown anyway.
1: Okay.
0: And maybe with a fast approaching Edgecombe coming into his second year, and Tyrese Maxey is a dog. So would you have to rely on Joel Embiid, or would he be ticked off that Joel Embiid couldn't be relied on?
1: It's a great question. Don't know. But if Joel Embiid is healthy, it's a hell of a five.
0: That's a pretty big if.
1: I know, but
0: That's like saying if...
1: Or let me rephrase. If Joel Embiid is healthy going into the playoffs, and LeBron, I think, would understand that. We always go back to how many games did Kyrie play the year they won
0: like
1: the championship.
0: It's like saying Anthony Davis can stay healthy. It's just not a possibility.
1: No, but if it does happen, they won a championship. You know, so...
0: Forget the process. It's over, I think.
1: A lot of people... I shouldn't say a lot. Everybody's talking about LeBron James. Where's he going to go? Where should he go? What do you think? Charles Barkley over the weekend had some thoughts.
5: Well, I think the only rightful farewell tour would be with the Cleveland Cavaliers. Hey, listen, if LeBron goes to Golden State or Philadelphia, it's like he's trying to cheat his way to a championship. He has no affiliation with either one of those teams. He should go back to Cleveland and finish his career there. He is arguably the second greatest basketball player I've ever seen in my life. He's amazing. But to chase championships in Golden State or Philly, I don't think that would be a fitting end to his career. Going back to Cleveland, where he was born and lived and had an impact on basketball, that would be the perfect way, in my opinion, to end his career.
1: All right. Your thoughts on Chuck?
0: It's not a farewell tour. You know, you can have the farewell when you come back and they dedicate the statue and retire the number, and that's a farewell. But the Golden State Warrior thing, to me, it seems like it would just be a circus atmosphere. And aging players like Steph, even Kristaps Porzingis, another guy who can't stay healthy, Draymond Green, I don't think that if you go to Golden State, you're really a player in the West. I still think the best teams in the West are going to be in this order: Oklahoma City, San Antonio, and Denver. And I'm putting Oklahoma City back on top, because I feel that if they were healthy, they probably would have beaten San Antonio. So if LeBron James is truly going back to win it, I don't think that he would want to go to Golden State. State because there's no chance there. Now, if he wants to go be in the circus, go to Golden State.
1: I'm writing down the starting fives, okay? And for whatever reason, I didn't give the Cavaliers starting five enough love if LeBron comes back. Donovan Mitchell, James Harden, maybe it's because I hate James Harden's style of play. Donovan Mitchell, James Harden, LeBron James, Evan Mobley, Jared Allen. It's not too bad.
0: That's what I'm saying. That might be the best starting five he's ever played with in Cleveland.
1: And the more you say that, the more I look at it. I needed to see it written down instead of just thinking it. And I'm like, damn, that's pretty good.
0: Go back to the 2016 team. And you have Kevin Love, Kyrie Irving, LeBron James. Who are the other two? J.R. Smith?
1: Yeah.
0: Who's the fifth?
1: Was it Iman Shumpert?
0: Exactly. That's my point. You know, you're talking about a team, the only team in the history of the Cleveland franchise that has won the NBA Finals, and we can't name the fifth starter. You can name all five.
1: Sasha Khan.
0: You can name all the starters of the 95 Indians.
1: Timofey Mozgov. Was that the guy?
0: He might have been. He didn't get invited to the party, so no.
1: Matthew Dellavedova. No. Richard Jefferson.
0: Kelly, yes.
1: Yeah, right. That's a good point on your part as far as
0: Channing
1: the best
0: Frye?
1: Starter. Channing Frye was on that squad, yeah.
0: Who's the fifth starter?
1: I got to go back and look at the stats to find out who that was.
0: Unreal.
1: It's a great point. All right. So we heard from Charles Barkley. I can't wait for this series to start on Netflix. Have you seen this golf series featuring Will Ferrell? It's called Hawk.
0: Yes.
1: It's about him. He's coming back into the PGA Tour after leaving for whatever reason. So he's everywhere, right? Yeah. He's doing press tours everywhere. And while he's doing a press tour for Netflix's show Hawk, this came up.
6: Where's LeBron going, and does he deserve a statue in L.A.?
7: LeBron, I think LeBron is going to go back to Cleveland to complete the circle. And I think he deserves a statue in every NBA city.
6: Every city.
7: Yes.
6: Even if he hasn't played there.
7: Exactly.
6: Good. I love that. We can campaign for that.
7: I think that should be the next campaign.
1: So Will Ferrell is even chiming in on this.
0: Well, of course, everyone's going to chime in on it. But the problem is this. I don't need to hear from Will Ferrell what his thoughts about LeBron James are. It makes for good fodder, and it makes for a good story because he is basically based out in L.A. We know he's a big USC fan. We know he lives in California. Everybody knows about LeBron James, and it's a funny story that every team should, in fact, have a statue. I'll tell you this much. They can wear his jersey number if they want to put it on a patch when he retires. There's no disrespect in honoring one of the greats of the game in my book.
1: Yeah, I mean, LeBron is like, you know who else is loving this? We're talking about LeBron maybe being an egomaniac and drama king and all that stuff. Adam Schefter has to be thrilled with this.
0: Schefty?
1: I'm sorry. Adam Silver.
0: Oh, okay.
1: Adam Silver has to be thrilled with this. I got my Adams mixed up. I'll get to Schefty a little later in the show. Adam Silver, this is putting the NBA front and center, man. They've got the Summer League, which captures some attention. Mm-hmm. But LeBron drawing this out during a downtime in the sports world?
0: The person who's really benefiting is Shams Charania. Mm. Because every minute on X, there's something else coming out. You know, I get the report from Bleacher Report, and I get the alerts. And every 20 minutes, Shams Charania says it's coming close, and he's not saying anything that we don't already assume. So there's really no news there, but you keep it at the top of the page. That's headline news. Yeah. And the fact that there are so many things going on. You know, we talked about it all last month. Not only did we have the World Cup, we had Wimbledon. We have championships all over the place heading into the All-Star break, Major League Baseball. But there's going to be a lull next week, the first week when they come back with no more World Cup. No golf, really, so to speak, to talk about. No horse racing. What's going to be the bigger story next week after Major League Baseball resumes? There's no World Cup. There's nothing.
1: And so if, you know, he really wants to, you know, be in the spotlight and drag it out, he'll wait till after Fanatics Fest. But I think it's going to happen at Fanatics
0: Fest. Well, that's the question. Does he want to steal the spotlight? Does it make more sense for him? Let's say the World Cup goes to a head on Sunday, which it's going to.
1: Okay.
0: And you get Mbappe and you get Messi in the championship.
1: Mm-hmm.
0: Would his story trump whoever wins the World Cup? And if so, for how long would you believe? World Cup's going to be a day or two, and it's going to be gone. Because those teams are all-star teams in my book. You know, it's a nice story, and everybody knows. And they're cheering for their country. And they want to see how far Team USA can go. or can one of the greatest of all time win the World Cup? But after it's over with, they're going back to their own teams, aren't they?
1: Yes. Soccer has had a nice uptick because of the World Cup here in the United States, yeah. But the fact that the U.S. team is out,
0: right?
1: I don't think there'll be as much attention paid to it if it's Mbappe against Messi, Argentina against France, if it's Harry Kane and England against Mbappe. Yeah. So I think LeBron trumps the World Cup.
0: Think of it in terms of this. When the World Baseball Classic was over, mm-hmm. Can you even remember who won it? I know who won it.
1: Venezuela?
0: Venezuela wins the World Cup in baseball.
1: Okay.
0: Or the World Cup, right? No. World Baseball Classic.
1: Yeah, WBC.
0: World Baseball Classic, they win it. And we were high and mighty on that. And we wanted to see Team USA. But once they were ousted, yeah, I was a little bit bummed out about it. But guess what? I got over it when the baseball season started. And the Guardians, thank goodness, were in first place for over 41 straight days. Well, now they're still alive. We forget about the World Baseball Classic. Yeah, it would have been nice to win it, but guess what? What difference does it make? Those were all-star teams, is my point.
1: Okay.
0: One of the problems, and we didn't really talk about this, is Team USA or USMNT in soccer is made up of guys that weren't together for a really, really long time. It's not like we have a national team.
1: Right.
0: Yeah, they form them. You know, it's even like when you go back and you watch, Miracle, the movie.
1: Right.
0: Those kids were put together months in advance before they won the gold medal in the 1981 U.S. hockey team, right?
1: Yep.
0: It disbanded. After that, they were no longer a team. They were never teammates again unless somebody got a chance to play together on a team in the NHL. But it was over with. That's not a national team. These other countries have national teams that have been together for quite a while, but they're still all-star teams that are brought together. I don't know how many months in advance was the Belgian team put together. How many months in advance was the Spain team, the France team? Those guys know each other. I'm sure Team USA probably has some knowledge of each other, but they're not on that level, are they?
1: No. I'm with you on that. I think this is playing out how LeBron wants it to play out, how the NBA wants it to play out, how Adam Silver wants it to play out. And, the longer he goes, it's not dying down. It creates more talk. The suspense is there. The drama is there to see which team LeBron ends up with.
0: The good news is this. If you're a Cavaliers fan, it'd be great to have him come back. But I don't think they went into this off season expecting this, or maybe they did. Maybe they knew that he would, be released or asked to be let go or leave L.A.
1: Right.
0: And then become a free agent. Because if they knew that and this whole thing was orchestrated, then they already know that he's coming back.
1: Maybe they do.
0: Maybe they do.
1: Maybe it's just, they're letting him, they're giving him his space, letting him draw the attention to it and everything. Like, you know what this reminds me of? In a roundabout way.
0: Yeah.
1: Aaron Rodgers. The Steelers knew.
0: Same thing.
1: They waited till he got married. Then they announced it and everything was good. Right? So they had a pretty good inkling. Mike Tomlin had a pretty good inkling. That's why they didn't panic or anything like that. And what happened? Aaron Rodgers signed with the Steelers. Aaron Rodgers came back for one more year with the Steelers.
0: Same thing with McCarthy. We didn't know whether or not he was going to stay retired. They hire McCarthy. They reunite in Pittsburgh. They were together when they won their Super Bowl in Green Bay. So, get over it and let's move on. But the thing is this, you're right. If they already know the answer to this, then it's no more than getting talking heads like you and I to talk about it weeks after the NBA season is already over. Right?
1: Yep.
0: How do we stay in the forefront? Football's like not even a month away.
1: Yep.
0: And we already know that the NFL has taken over from the NBA. Otherwise, we wouldn't have games on Christmas Day, right?
1: True.
0: Let's go.
1: Yeah. So this is...
0: Let's get more popular. Let's sell some jerseys. Let's get some LeBron James jerseys for Christmas.
1: They're all fired up. All right. So I'm looking at this this roster right now, okay?
0: Mm-hmm.
1: The Cavaliers offer a deeper bench with almost as good of a starting five, in my opinion, okay?
0: Right.
1: And here's why. Tell me if you've heard of these guys.
0: All right.
1: This would be Philadelphia's bench.
0: Right.
1: You ready?
0: Mm-hmm.
1: LeBaron Filon Jr.
0: That's a great name.
1: Isn't it? It's not LeBron. It's LeBaron.
0: LeBaron.
1: Yes. LeBaron Filon Jr. Have you heard of him?
0: Nope.
1: He's a rookie that's on the team this year.
0: Mm-hmm.
1: Anfernee Simmons.
0: I've heard of Anfernee Simmons.
1: Okay. Yep. Justin Edwards.
0: No.
1: Me neither. Dominic Barlow.
0: No idea.
1: Me neither. Adembona. Okay. So we've heard of two guys. I knew Filon because he's a rookie. So we've heard of two guys. Anfernee Simmons averaged 14 a game last year. Justin Edwards is a forward, 6 points a game. Dominic Barlow is a forward, 8 points, 5 rebounds. Adembona is a backup center, 5 points, 4 rebounds. So that would be their bench as of right now, subject to change, right? Here's the Cavaliers bench. As of right now, if James Harden comes back and LeBron comes here, your starting lineup is Mitchell, Harden, James, Mobley, Allen. If he went to Philly, it would be Maxey, Edgecombe, James, Brown, and Embiid. Mm-hmm. Slight edge, in my opinion, to Philly, but still Cavaliers second. Okay. Cavaliers bench. Jalen Tyson, forward. Third-year player. Thomas Bryant, already signed. Backup center.
0: Mm-hmm.
1: Sam Merrill, shooting guard. Craig Porter, serviceable backup point guard. Max Strus, Dennis Schroeder. Now, supposedly, in order to get LeBron, they might have to trade one of those two, if not both. But that's you get rid of Strus and Schroeder, I'm fine with that. And you bring Bronny here, and then you add in Malik Thomas. By the way, the Cavaliers rookie, second-round pick, Malik Thomas, first game as a Cavalier in Summer League, 20 points, 5 rebounds, 3 assists. Second game in Summer League, 30 points, 7 assists. Brian, do you have the cut from Coach Cal? Were you able to pull that? Here's John Calipari watching his former player from Arkansas during the Summer League game yesterday.
8: Look at that floater. You know the floater. This kid right here, that people missed on it. Don't make that. Don't do that and make him. They missed on him.
9: I should have been a first-round pick.
1: That was John Wall, former NBA player, and John Calipari, his former coach. So add in Malik Thomas as a guard, point guard, as a rookie to that deck.
0: Come on, man. Don't get sucked into the Summer League. Jalen Tyson last year in Summer League after his rookie year, he averaged 15 and a half points per game, too. Summer League doesn't prove anything.
1: Hey, he went out and averaged, 10 points a game this year in the regular season?
0: Yeah, but he didn't show up when you needed him in the postseason. That's one of the reasons we need LeBron James back. When you look at the roster and you look at the depth chart and you look at the bench, obviously, we know the Cavaliers bench because we get to see him on a regular basis. You're not going to know these guys in Philly. You're not going to know these guys in Miami. You're not going to know most of them at Golden State. But we do know this. We need LeBron James back. It's all that matters.
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13: The major averages kicking off the new trading week lower on escalating Iran tensions. Oil prices rose, driving inflation fears with West Texas Intermediate crude nearing $78 a barrel. Energy stocks rose as the price of oil spikes. Tech was the worst performing sector with memory chip makers leading the charge. Shares of Taiwan Semiconductor Manufacturing fell over 2% despite the chip manufacturer reporting record revenue for June, but that wasn't enough to breathe life into the faltering AI trade. TSMC is slated to report its second quarter earnings on Thursday. The Dow winners, Salesforce, Visa, and Microsoft. The Dow decliners, Caterpillar, Goldman Sachs, and NVIDIA. The Dow falling 138 points. The Nasdaq lower by 408. S&P 500 down 60. That's your Fox Business Report. I'm Hillary Barsky, invested in you.
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15: 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This one covers four state routes in the Massillon and Canal Fulton areas. Starting today, new pavement going down Finnefrock Road southwest in Massillon.
16: 241 there between Erie Street and the Massillon Corporation limit. They're going to do some paving there. That'll take a couple weeks, and then we got a little bit of other work to do out there.
15: That's like a little piece of Lincoln Way in downtown Massillon to be done later this month or early next. Already done in the Canal Fulton area, says ODOT's Justin Chesnick, portions of Routes 93 and 236. Also, Route 212 closed in Bethlehem Township, just east of Shetler Avenue. Dolphin Street Southwest closed for a culvert replacement. Two local teachers doing more than just making the grade. Among the 11 State Board of Education 2027 Teachers of the Year, two Stark County instructors, high school orchestra and music teacher Raylena Bevington with the Canton City School District, and middle and high school band teacher Elizabeth Barkin with the Fairless Local Schools, both the District Teachers of the Year. AccuWeather says tonight clear and muggy, the mid-60s. Tomorrow mostly sunny and hot, the low 90s. Jim Michaels, WHBC News.
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28: Here's your AccuWeather forecast. This afternoon will bring partly sunny skies and humid conditions with a high of 88. Tonight, expect a clear, starry night with humidity and a low of 64. Tomorrow will be mostly sunny with toasty temperatures, reaching a high of 92. Tomorrow night will remain clear and humid with a low of 70. By Wednesday, it will be mostly sunny and hot with temperatures soaring near the record high of 96 set back in 1988, reaching a high of 94. With the AccuWeather forecast, I'm meteorologist Jason Caterina for News Talk 1480 WHBC.
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0: Kenny, I keep telling you, there's a ton of stuff going on in and around Northeast Ohio. We're talking entertainment news, and there's always a different show going on. And I got a phone call about a week ago or so from, you remember the old TV commercial, E.F. Hutton? When E.F. Hutton speaks, people listen.
1: Yes, I remember that.
0: I got the phone call from Maria Byington. And I had to answer to it because, you know, when Maria speaks, people listen. And she tells me some of my dear old friends are back in town, and we're happy to have them in studio with us right now. Ferna's out front, but we've got the one and only Syl Pileggi in studio.
1: What's up, Syl?
29: This is wonderful.
0: It is wonderful. You know, I was telling Kenny, you and I go so far back. I was working for the beer company.
29: That's right.
0: You were an old restaurant guy. Let's start right there. You started off how many years in the restaurant business?
29: Well, my father started in 1943, but then it came to Canton in 1954.
0: And you had how many restaurants here in town?
29: Two restaurants, two delis.
0: Two restaurants and two delis. Kenny, you would have loved this because
1: you kid me, yes.
0: I would sneak in through the kitchen and Vernon would usually be cooking something and I'd always get, you know, the desserts or whatever else. So we've come about full circle because your sons have always been in music, you've always been in music, and you've got a big show coming up. Tell us about it.
29: Well, this is an honor for me. I thought about it in Florida. I said, you know, I want to come back to Canton. There's nothing better than Canton people. You know, it's a community that we're close-knit. And when you're away, believe it or not, you think of the people you missed. So I decided, you know something? I'm going to see if I could put a show on. I'm not charging for the show. This is out of gratitude of my heart for all the friends I grew up with. you know, being grown up, going to schools with people, coming to the restaurants, the family knew each other, my father's business. So I said, I have to put this show together.
0: Okay.
29: So I got a hold of Marie, you know, Byington, which is, she's like a sister to me.
0: Yeah.
29: We're real close. So she said, why don't you come up and we'll do a show? So I says, okay. So I figured we'll get a little crowd together, people I know. Well, I guess it's over 200, I heard, so far.
1: Nice.
29: Yeah, it's unbelievable, you know. And I'm just thrilled. And ever in a theater, we're going to Lincoln Lions Theater.
0: Mm-hmm.
29: I mean, that's nostalgic in its place.
0: Right.
29: So I thought, what a nice gesture if I could get there. So with the help of Kathy Cousinzero Perry, who used to be the mayor.
1: Mayor, right.
29: Judge Elam, Eddie Elam, and Sheriff George Meyer, they helped me get this place, and they said, fine, we'd love to have you.
1: And it's this Wednesday.
29: It's this Wednesday.
1: July 15th. What time?
29: 6 o'clock to 9 o'clock.
1: Wait a second. You're doing 3 hours?
29: 3 hours. I usually do 3.5.
1: Mr. Doo-Wop is going to do

0: That's another lost ball. Why do I even play?
1: I'm Scott Life with First Tee Canton, and honestly, you're perfect for our summer golf-a-thon.
0: Perfect? 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
1: That's the point. 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
0: So my terrible golf finally has a purpose? 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
2: But it's really a... To me, it's just unbelievable that these people would come, have relatives, friends, everybody, you know.
3: Tickets for the show are available online at lionslincolntheater.org. Sil Pileggi, this Wednesday, 6 p.m. Now, you talk about doo-wop. What do you know about doo-wop, man?
2: Well, I don't know if you know it. I was with PBS doo-wop shows. I promoted them. I used to bring busloads of people from Canton.
3: No kidding.
2: Yeah, and then, of course, I all the singers I know for years.
3: All right.
2: All the old
4: Drop
2: guys.
4: Some names.
3: Yeah,
4: go
3: who
4: ahead.
3: Are we talking
4: be
3: about?
4: Be a name dropper. Drop some names.
2: Oh, Johnny, let's see, the Platters, the Drifters, the Flamingos, the Crest, and all of them, the Penguins.
3: That's outstanding.
2: There's so many songs, you know.
4: Your Rolodex is overflowing,
2: oh,
4: right?
2: It's over. You know, these are years. Don't forget, these songs went out in the 50s. 56, yeah. 57, 58. And some of these guys had the same kind of voices they had back then. Of course, the problem was now they're dying off.
3: Right. Mm-hmm.
2: It's like there's one group, one man to one group now, you know, if you're lucky.
3: Mm-hmm.
2: And I got lucky because I was able to manage the Drifters from the original.
4: The Drifters, man.
2: Originally Bill Pickney with the Drifters. So Charlie Fowler took over the group. And if I have shows, so we, you know,
4: under
2: we have a good
4: the
2: time.
4: Boardwalk.
2: That's it.
4: Boardwalk. Oh, dude. Yeah.
3: Need a background singer?
4: From the
3: he ain't
4: it. You hear the happy sounds of the carousels. Right? Oh, come on. I know me, the Drifters.
2: Yeah.
4: Yeah.
2: So,
4: And
2: to see those guys perform and still have the voice after all those years. So I'm just praying to God that he has me the voice to portray these guys, you know. What's nice about this is a new setup for me. Usually you have the speakers and everything, and the monitors and everything. Well, this is on a tablet.
3: Okay.
2: But I got the original backgrounds.
4: Nice.
2: I'll be able to sing all the there songs original backgrounds.
3: Yeah. So is this a normal show, or is this something that you just put together? I mean, obviously for this occasion, but I mean, do you do that? You're in Florida now, right?
2: I do shows in Florida.
3: So this is a regular show?
2: Yes. This
3: Perfect.
2: Is a regular show, yeah. And people love it. Down there, you got to remember, everybody's over 90
4: right.
2: in Florida.
4: Yeah. Right.
2: You know.
4: You're young compared to them,
2: Let
4: right?
2: Let me tell you, so I tell everybody, we have songs, we call it Cremation Village. You know. And I want to mention one more thing. Billy Manis is going to do...
3: Opa, Greek.
4: There we go. Opa.
2: I mean, JT's...
3: Hanging out with Greeks now.
2: Yeah, it's
3: Greeks and Syrians.
2: Let me tell you.
3: Boy, you really hit rock bottom, haven't you?
2: I can't go to the Middle East. I've been torn apart.
4: Oh, Sil Pileggi in studio with us. He'll be performing this Wednesday night, July 15th, at the Lincoln Theater. 3 hours of nonstop hits, harmonies, and memories. Mr. Doo-Wop doing it like nobody else. And the other thing I'm jealous of you of, besides having a great voice... You got great hair, man. I'm completely jealous. Look at that.
2: Is
4: you know?
2: It on straight?
4: You do, man. You got the look, man, Mr. Doo-Wop. No question about that.
2: Thank
4: That's
2: you. Thank
4: fantastic.
2: You so much.
4: Oh.
2: Thank you so much.
4: Do you have a favorite song that you've done over the years? That you every show you do, I've got to include this song in my show. Is there one or two, maybe?
2: Well, number one is Johnny Maestro, who was with the Crest, 16 Candles.
4: Okay.
2: Little Anthony Imperials is a friend of mine. I do Tears on My Pillow. And the Dubs.
3: Yeah.
2: Could This Be Magic? The Penguins singing. I'm just losing my mind.
4: No. Tears on My Pillow. I haven't thought about that song in a long time. That's an awesome harmony doo-wop song, right?
2: Good, I got some real good doo-wop songs. Really go back. And some that people forgot about. And I'm going to make them sing along with it, you know.
4: Oh, that's the fun part. JT, what do you do now? Something to sing along that's huge these
3: days.
4: Well,
3: that's a little bit different. When this is mostly all music from the 90s, we do like a DJ show. But what happens is instead of a karaoke program, we're going to play songs.

0: you know by heart, you just sing along. So I'm imagining people in the audience are going to be sitting there knowing the songs that you sing when you do your show, sing along with you.
1: Oh, yeah, and it will bring them right back where they were.
0: Mm. Right.
1: You know, in the cars or driving movies or something like that, schools, hops and everything. So when I play before, you know, when I sing, the people really reminisce of what they were doing at that time of that song.
0: Right.
1: You know, it really brings them back.
0: Well, it's like a reunion, you know.
1: Exactly.
0: When I used to DJ for class reunions, a lot of times it was for class reunions for people that were way older than I was. So you had to be well-versed in all forms and all genres of music. But none finer than in a lot of these songs, the doo-wop songs, had been redone by other artists.
1: Exactly.
0: You know, throughout the years. So, I mean, this should be a great show, and it's all going down Wednesday night at the Lions Lincoln Theater in Maslin, and it's 6 o'clock, Kenny.
2: Yeah, and you were here last week, and we were talking. I told you I grew up in Pittsburgh, just outside of Pittsburgh. Bobby Vinton, I grew up with.
1: Oh, sure.
2: The prince, you know, the Polish prince, Cannonsburg, Pennsylvania. We were talking about, you know, and he's still with us. It doesn't, you know, do much anymore, but still with us. How did you get started in music?
1: Well, actually,
2: I mean, you were doing the restaurants and that. No, but where did the music side come from?
1: In the early 50s, me and a friend of mine, Frank Minoke, he went to McKinley High School, and we rented out the YWCA and had all-city dances. And I actually gave the OJs their first job there. It was called Eddie LeVert and the Mascots.
2: Yep.
1: Story of My Heart was the name of the song.
2: Wow.
1: And then we had people come from all over. You know, from Maslin and everything. It was a good dance. We had some good dances there, you know. So that's basically where it started out. And then I had, you know, started doing shows and stuff like that. And then I formed a group called the Taylor Made Classics.
0: Oh, yeah.
1: You know, so we sang around town and things like that.
2: Okay.
1: And people loved it, and to this
2: still
1: day,
2: do.
0: They
2: should
0: be a lot of fun, man.
2: You don't remember me, but I remember. Oh, this guy's got songs that I love.
0: Boy.
2: You make fun of me for
0: songs
2: like that.
0: You should go to
2: like
0: this show.
2: I know. I'm gonna
0: I'll
2: try
0: let you off work
2: it.
0: Early if you want to go Wednesday.
2: I might do that.
1: Well,
2: yeah,
1: I'd love to have you.
2: Oh, that'd be great. I love these.
1: I'm not gonna sing you a love song, but I'll sing this.
2: Oh, that's fantastic.
0: Good job.
2: The Pileggi. That's a big name in these neck of the woods, right? How many Pileggis are in this area?
1: I think we have our own country. Everybody just migrated here.
0: Well, you know, it's funny because we just had the Italian-American Festival at Kent Stark over the weekend. Andrew Pileggi is one of the people that helped put that together. Now, how is he related to you?
1: It's my nephew.
0: They're all related.
2: All right, what about Joe Pileggi?
1: Well, we got so many Joes, you think you're stuttering.
0: The chef.
1: Yeah. Everybody's, you know, Joe or Papa, this and that.
0: Yeah.
1: You know? And like I say, there's like three or four Joes in our family.
2: I won during one of our silent auction events for Wishes Can Happen fundraiser. I won a home-cooked meal by Joe Pileggi. He came to my home and cooked dinner for me, six or eight of us. And it was still one of the best dinners I've ever had.
1: Oh, beautiful.
2: Phenomenal. Joe's anybody named Pileggi, we love him on
0: Who's
2: this show.
0: Who's the best cook in the Pileggi family?
1: Well, I'll tell you.
0: You better get us right. She's sitting right out there.
1: My mother and father.
2: There you go.
0: She learned from the best, though, right?
2: So, yeah, this is going to be a lot of fun. Again, it's going to be happening this Wednesday night, July 15th, 6 o'clock, Lincoln Theater in Maslin. 3 hours of nonstop hits, harmonies, and memories. And you touched on something, Syl, and that is the memories. Nothing jogs a memory more than a song. Right?
1: Exactly.
2: You hear a song, it takes you back to, you know, whenever that song came out and what you were doing, right?
1: Well, you know, it's amazing when I do some of the older homes, you know, you'd be surprised if people have dementia.
2: Mm-hmm.
1: Some of these songs come up, they're jumping out of their wheelchair.
2: Really?
1: Right? And I mean it. To God's truth, I couldn't believe it. And you want to cry.
2: Mm-hmm. That's phenomenal. Yeah. Oh, man, that's awesome.
0: Jogs the memory for
2: sure. It does.
0: How long are you in town for?
1: We're going to leave probably Sunday or something like that, you know.
0: And where's home now?
1: Port St. Lucie, Florida.
0: Okay.
1: We're north of about an hour of West Palm Beach.
0: Okay, beautiful.
2: We need to make a road trip. Yeah. Go visit him better there.
1: Exactly.
2: Look at it. He's got the Hawaiian shirt on, the year-round tan, the gray hair. This guy's killing it right now, man.
1: Well, I don't know. Don't say that too long.
2: Oh, my. Well, still, thanks for coming in.
1: Oh, it's an honor. And like I say, the people that are coming, I can't even tell you how honored I am. It's heartbreaking, you know, to think of people of every part of my life that I've met people growing up, you know. And one thing about my brothers and everything, we knew people in the Northeast, and Northwest and Southeast. Mm-hmm. It didn't make a difference. We encouraged everybody to be friends with us, you know.
2: That's fantastic. Perfect. Yeah. Hey, if you want to hit up, all right, so you can do it. He gave his email here on the poster. A lot of I's in this email, JT. Silvio Pileggi, SilvioPileggi, SilvioPileggi@gmail.com. They can email you there, right, Silvio?
1: That's perfect. Thank you.
2: No, thank you for coming in.
0: It'll be a great show.
2: Yeah, have a blast on Wednesday night. And if they let me out here early, I may come down for like the first hour or something like that, all right?
1: And I just want to mention the gentleman that runs the theater, Eric Myers. What a classic man.
0: Perfect.
1: He's been doing this for many, many years. So I'm happy to be honored to be there.
2: Well, that's great. And a lot of people are going to have a blast come Wednesday night. So continued success, good health to you and the missus. Come back and see us anytime you're in town.
1: Okay. Thank you so much.
0: Bring the cannoli, though, next time.
1: That's right.
0: Leave the gun.
1: That's right.
2: Leave the gun, take the
0: Lincoln
2: cannoli.
0: Lincoln Theater in Maslin, 6 o'clock Wednesday. Silvio Pileggi. We call him. We love him. Sil, it's the doo-wop show. And if you'd like to go, it's at 6 p.m. in Maslin.
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5: From News Talk 1480 WHBC, the USA Today newspapers indicate the number of disease cases involving the cyclospora parasite has doubled in Ohio in 1 week, but local health departments showing even larger numbers. The Ohio Health Department reporting 364 cases as of last Thursday. Lucas County alone, though, at 300. Stark and Carroll counties, 12 cases each, but local health departments again with higher numbers. July's National Hot Dog Month. So speaking of health, why would we speak to the Cleveland Clinic about that? Well, actually, dietitian Dr. Kristen Kirkpatrick says hot dogs are okay to eat once in a while, but not regularly.
6: So yes, let's have that hot dog and let's even dive into the bun. But maybe let's have some watermelon alongside it, which is high in lycopene. Let's look at having beans, which we know are high in fiber and protein.
5: Dr. Kirkpatrick says hot dogs can contain a lot of additives, so look for the ones with the fewest number of ingredients. Gas prices on their way back down. They're hitting $3.95 on average in Canton, Massillon late last week. AAA average price this morning, $3.86. AccuWeather says tonight clear and muggy, the mid-60s. Tomorrow mostly sunny and hot, the low 90s. Jim Michaels, WHBC News.
7: 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With long-lasting residual, when you need to be confident your fungicide will perform. I'm Allison Kinney. Now let's take a look at the markets. July corn's closing in today down a quarter of a cent at 437 and three quarters. September corn up 1.5 at 441. December corn's up 2.25 at 463 and a quarter. July soybeans are up 5.5 at 1202. August soybeans up 5 cents at 1196 and three quarters. July wheat's down 5 cents at 627. September wheat also down 5 cents at 635 and a quarter. And August live cattle is down 47 cents at 234.72. Thanks for joining us. I'm Allison Kinney, and you're listening to the Ohio Agnet.
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3: Here's your AccuWeather forecast. This afternoon, expect partly sunny skies with high humidity and a temperature reaching 88. Tonight will bring clear skies full of stars, still humid with a low of 64. Tomorrow is forecasted to be mostly sunny and quite toasty with a high of 92. Tomorrow night will be clear once again with humidity lingering and a low of 70. As we head into Wednesday, anticipate mostly sunny conditions and hot weather as temperatures climb towards the record high of 96 set back in 1988 with a high of 94. With the AccuWeather forecast, I'm meteorologist Jason Caterina for News Talk 1480 WHBC.
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5: I'm going to be singing Tears on My Pillow all the way. You don't remember me, but I remember you.
6: So fun.
5: I mean, so long ago.
6: You get these calls all the time, and people are doing different things, and you never know, you know, what's real again. It's kind of like when we first signed on at 3 o'clock. You don't know when you go to social media what's real and what's not.
5: Right.
6: I haven't seen the Pelleggis in years, had no idea they were back in town.
5: How about that?
6: But like I mentioned, when Maria Byington calls, you listen.
5: Yeah, absolutely. That song is from 1958, Tears on My Pillow.
6: Oh, we got it.
5: Is this it?
6: Should have led with this.

0: by LeBron. Oh, so again, this Wednesday night, July 15th, Lincoln Theater, Massillon, Ohio, Mr. Doo-Wop, Silvio Pellegi, 3 hours of nonstop hits, harmonies, and memories. Go check them out. Great stuff from him. You know what else has been great? The Cleveland Guardians. We haven't given them enough love today, as we are officially at the All-Star break. Home run derbies tonight, All-Star games tomorrow, right? Oh, there it is.
1: Eric Brook. That's right.
0: We were concerned because they started their final road trip losing the first two games, right? And it was a six-game road trip. Mm-hmm. And we said, man, if they, hey, just go 2-4 maybe after that start, or hopefully 3-3. They go out and win the last four games of that road trip, including sweeping Miami in Miami 3 games in a row.
2: You've got to be mindful of how long the season is, and there's going to be a lot of ups and downs. But when they lost their lead in division, and look out for Detroit, too, because they're starting to heat up a little bit.
0: Yep.
2: But the thing is, you know, we keep wondering, well, is Chicago for real? And Chicago keeps pace with the Guardians, but the Guardians had actually taken a one-game disadvantage, I guess you would say.
0: Yep.
2: They were behind Chicago by a full game, but they kept fighting back. And as you mentioned, we go down to Miami and we're thinking, okay, can we end the first half of the season at 500, or will they be under 500? Well, they sweep one of the hottest teams in the National League, and I believe Miami had won 6 straight.
0: Yep.
2: Guardians go in there, and that's the funny thing about baseball, because you're one game away from starting the next streak. And the Guardians had, what, lost 4 in a row?
0: Right.
2: And turned things around, and now they're 51-46, and don't look now.
0: Yeah.
2: But Stephen Kwan's starting to heat up.
0: He is, and this is without Jose Ramirez and without Angel Martinez. Chase DeLauder, how about the month of July for Chase DeLauder so far? Mm-hmm. Month's not over, right? It's July 13th. So we're talking the first 12 days of July.

0: killing it. Like, Sil Pileggi's going to kill it Wednesday night.
1: Just 11 games with that rib injury.
0: Yeah.
1: And you didn't know how he was going to respond from that. And DeLotta is the first rookie with 10-plus home runs and 45 RBI by the All-Star break since 1994.
0: How about that? For the Guardians, right?
1: Yes.
0: For the Indians, Guardians, yeah. Outstanding. He should be on the All-Star team for the American League, in my opinion, over Travis Bazan.
1: If he wouldn't have missed those 11 games, he probably would be.
0: Yeah, you know, so I've got, you know, his numbers here. You're looking at, you know, his season to this point. Mm-hmm. Austin Hedges. Who had Austin Hedges leading the team in hitting at the All-Star break?
1: MVP.
0: 47 games, small sample size, but still, 289. That's number one on the team going into the All-Star break. Right behind him, though, at 278, Chase DeLotta. DeLotta tied for the league in lead in home runs with 11, tied with Angel Martinez, leads the team in RBIs with 46, leads the team in total bases, leads the team in on-base percentage for everyday players, slugging percentage, OPS, hits. Tops there goes to Brian Rocchio. So DeLotta leads in most categories. And for them to be 51-46 when they were on the verge of going under 500 and doing it without Jose and without Angel Martinez to this point, it's pretty impressive, man.
1: Especially because they're doing it with pitching. And
0: yeah,
1: they scored respectively 5, 4, and 3 runs over the last three games. So, I mean, expect more of these low-scoring games led by your starting pitching. And let's hope that the, you know, the bullpen gets healthy again and can continue the way that they have so far up to this date. Now, you're going to get healthy. I don't know if they're going to make any deals.
0: Right.
1: Because it's just not the Guardian way, right?
0: Yep.
1: So if you looked at this team right now, and everybody usually wants pitching at the trade deadline. Trade deadline less than a month away, August 3rd. Have your needs changed if you're the Cleveland Guardians, looking in the rearview mirror where you've got the Detroit Tigers that are still lingering,
0: yeah,
1: and all the while wondering, can Chicago stay hot?
0: And don't forget about the Minnesota Twins. Minnesota right now, only a game under 500 and three games out of first.
1: So what are your needs? If you're looking...
0: Bat. Right-handed bat, first and foremost. And then another arm or two. Okay, yeah, one bullpen arm, maybe one starter to take. Because JT, I'm looking at it right now. They've played 97 games. Mm-hmm. Guess what? Gavin Williams, Joey Cantillo, Parker Messick, Slade Ciccone, and Tanner Bibee. Mm-hmm. The starting five to begin the season, they haven't missed a start.
1: Right.
0: They've started every game. Those five, 97 starts. The starters are 33-28 right, so far,
1: okay,
0: with a 3.69 ERA. But 113 innings for Gavin Williams, 101 for Joey Cantillo, 112 for the rookie Parker Messick. I don't know if he's ever pitched that many. Slade Ciccone at 99 and Bibee at 113. So another veteran arm to help out in spot starts, maybe, or should there be an injury, would be a nice addition as well by August 3rd.
1: Got a stretch before this All-Star break. Joey Cantillo made in his last two starts a combined 16 strikeouts and one earned run allowed.
0: How about that?
1: I mean, this dude, you look at
0: him. And I was concerned about him, right?
1: So, I mean, there's always going to be room for concern because they're such a young team.
0: Right.
1: So you wonder, are they fragile? Can they continue this path? And I think the answer is yes, because, A, they have a really good manager who seems to be on the same level because he just retired from his playing days just a few short years ago. Can they stay hot? I think he's got their attention, and it works better with a young team. I mean, you look at this league, and more than half the teams are lousy, but most of those teams are in the American League.
0: Yeah.
1: So what differs? Maybe it's the manager. Maybe it's the way the teams are constructed. But I look at this team and I say, okay, let's keep those starting guys in the rotation healthy, and let's see if we can tinker with this lineup. Because one thing that they seem to do quite a bit, and maybe just because they haven't been healthy position-wise, is change the lineup.
0: Yeah, that may be their only option, right, to try and spark
1: right,
0: something. You mentioned the American League. Only five teams at the All-Star break are over 500.
1: Oh, man.
0: Tampa Bay, best record in the American League, 56-38. Second best record in the American League, the New York Yankees, 54-42. Third best, Cleveland Guardians, 51-46. White Sox, 50-45. Rangers, 49-47. Mm-hmm. Everybody else, the Red Sox, the Orioles, the Blue Jays, the Twinkies, Tigers, mm-hmm. Mariners, Astros, they're all under 500 at the right. All-Star break.
1: The weird thing is, when you look at these teams and look how they ended the first half, we'll call it,
0: yep.
1: The White Sox, 5-5. The Guardians, 6-4. You're right. The Twins, 7-3 over their last 10, and so are the Tigers.
0: Right.
1: But the Tigers are still 6.5 games out of first, and the Twins are 3 games out of first. So, I mean, the weird thing is this. The Kansas City Royals are a head-scratcher to me. Now, I don't know, because I haven't watched a lot of their games, how many injuries they may have.
0: Right.
1: You have to imagine there's probably a few. I know Bobby Witt Jr. was injured. I don't know if he's still out or not. I can't tell you.
0: Okay. All right. Explain this to me. We just mentioned that only 5 teams in the American League are under or over 500. Mm-hmm. That means 10 are under 500.
1: Yeah.
0: So I did a deep dive today. You know me and my deep dives.
1: Yep.
0: All right. Right now, it doesn't, but if the playoffs were to start today, right, here are your playoff teams, okay? Tampa Bay's the one seed in the American League. Chicago, they've won the season series so far, so we'll give them the number 2 spot over the Guardians, right? They've beaten the Guardians 4 times out of 7 so far. They'll play 6 more times. Texas would be the third seed because they would be the division winner in the West. Then the Yankees, Cleveland, and either Minnesota or Seattle would be your wild card teams, okay? That's the American League. In the National League, number 1 seeds, the Dodgers, number 2, Milwaukee, Atlanta would be 3. Your wild card teams, the Cubs, Phillies, and Miami. Here's where it's a head-scratcher. I went and looked at how the Guardians have done against those playoff-contending teams. You ready for this?
1: Mm-hmm.
0: In the American League, which is the worst league of the two, Guardians are only 14-21 against those 6 teams or 7 teams.
1: Wow.
0: Okay?
1: Mm-hmm.
0: Well, let's see here. 6 teams because you don't count yourself. So they're 7 games under 500 against the bad American League. Against the Dodgers, Brewers, Braves, Cubs, Phillies, and Marlins, we're 11-7.
1: Yeah, you know why?
0: We're above 500 against the National League.
1: The reason is they took an early series from the Dodgers, but they got drilled by the Brewers. And then they got drilled by the Atlanta Braves as well. Otherwise, you'd have a great record against the National League.
0: 2-1 against the Cubs, 2-1 against the Phillies, 2-1 against the Dodgers, 3-0 against Miami, and then 1-2 against Atlanta and Milwaukee. But we have a better record against the National League, which is the better league than we do against the crappy American League.
1: That's what you want from a young, hungry team, isn't it? You want them to rise to the occasion, and we know the National League's better than the East, or the American League, I guess I should say. And you look at it and say, okay, this is the type of team I want to root for. I want a team that rises to the occasion. No moment is too large for them, and they look like they belong. When you watch Travis Bezzana, he just looks the part. Maybe at the plate, maybe not in the field much. But, you know, it's like a lot of times we talk about a home run hitter. Are you willing to put up with strikeouts? I'm willing to put up with a couple of booted balls at second base if I have Travis Bezzana hitting around 250.
0: All right, right now at the break, give you Travis Bezzana's numbers. He's played 65 games out of the 97 after being called up, hasn't been sent back down. He's hitting 238 right now with 7 home runs, 28 RBIs, 13 stolen bases. Not bad, right? For your first year as a rookie, you're not. It's not Nick Kurtz,
1: right?
0: Nick Kurtz like numbers, rookie of the year last year for the A's, but those are decent numbers. Chase DeLauder in his rookie season, hitting 278, 11 homers, 46 RBIs, and he has scored 33 times. Bezzana has scored 30 runs. That means while his average is 238, JT, guess what? He's drawn 32 walks. So one walk every other game. So he's getting on base either via hits or walks at an on-base percentage clip at .330.
1: You need that when your batting average as a team is so low.
0: Yeah, and,
1: you need,
0: okay.
1: And he's a leadoff and he can move. And, you know, that's been my biggest bugaboo with this team is they're not a very fast team on the base paths.
0: But yet, 24 steals for Jose Ramirez, 13 for Bezzana, 15 for Rocchio. They've got 3 guys that are probably in the top 10 or 15 in stolen bases.
1: When I look at it, speed is getting out of the box and getting to first base because there's so much speed in Major League Baseball today that a lot of times If an infielder on a ground ball can't throw you out, that's when I look at somebody who's really moving. And the thing is, I think you see probably, if you did a really deep dive as far as how many catchers are throwing out base dealers at second base,
0: no.
1: I'll bet you it's not as much as guys getting thrown out at first base. In other words, you know, it just seems as though, I don't want to say it's a lost art, but when you look at these catchers and say, we've got two of the best defensive catchers in all of baseball, what does that tell you about the position?
0: Well, yeah, it's not one of the stronger positions in Major League Baseball. But I could say that about a couple of positions, right? Now, I looked at the offense, and this is why priority number one for me by August 3rd is another offensive proven bat. Batting average through the first half. 229. That's 29 out of 30. Yeah. That means only one team's worse than them average-wise, and that's the San Diego Padres. All right?
1: Which is amazing.
0: Right. Slugging percentage, meaning home runs. Mm-hmm. 369, which is 30th out of 30 teams. Wow. Dead last in slugging percentage, and that takes me to home runs. They've hit 93 home runs in the first 97 games. That's 27th out of 30 teams.
1: That's going to change, though. You get healthy, your two best home run hitters are on the shelf.
0: Runs batted in, meaning when guys are on base and you're
1: driving. That's the tough one.
0: They're dead last.
1: Well,
0: 368.
1: Their biggest 30th. Problem has been the crucial two out, man in scoring position hit. But that's what they got in the Marlins series. That's why when I asked you earlier, better to take the break now or to stay on the roll. I mean, if they finally scratched over a couple of runs with two outs, that's what you look for, but they do need to recharge the batteries.
0: They do, man. 3.9 runs per game is 29th out of 30 teams.
1: So have you heard anything about Jose Ramirez?
0: I am not.
1: Angel Martinez? I mean, I knew they were getting close. Do you believe we'll see them the first part of next week?
0: Here's what they didn't give a timetable. What I was told is Angel is closer to returning than Jose was. Okay, now this was about a week ago. Mm-hmm. I don't know if things have changed or not, right? They're keeping it hush-hush. The ham ate bone. Everybody's different. Here's what I hope. I hope they don't bring, because they do have a five-game, they're five games over 500, and they're still tied for first, don't rush Jose back, right? Make sure you don't have to put Jose on the injured list again.
1: Right.
0: Make sure he is 100% cleared, 100% rehabbed, and there's no chance of him hurting that, hand, wrist, bone, whatever it is again. And when he comes back, he stays for the rest of the season. That's what I want them to do. And they'll open up at home against the Pittsburgh Pirates this weekend.
1: It's been 1 month since they all went down. It was June 13th when three of their best hitters all went down the same game. You mentioned DeLauder. He's already back. Martinez breaks a bone in his foot by fouling a ball off of it. And, of course, a hamate bone for Jose Ramirez, who has had his stitches removed, progressing well. He's gripping a bat, hitting off a tee. And they expect him back right after the, start of the second half.
0: So I would wait till maybe after, I shouldn't say the trade deadline. Hopefully he's back before the trade deadline, right? So, maybe you give him through the rest of this week and next Monday, a week from today, he's back.
1: Yeah.
0: Because they open up with the Pirates, what is it, Friday, Saturday, Sunday? And then after that, he probably wants to face Paul Skenes. If you're one of the best, you want to face one of the best, right? And I don't know for sure that Paul Skenes is going to pitch against us in the series Friday, Saturday, Sunday. I don't know if they have projected that out yet, but I hope he is. I may go to that game. If Paul Skenes pitches against the Guardians, that's a trip to Cleveland to go see that in person.
1: Yeah, there's question marks around him as well. I think he won his last two starts, but they're saying there's something wrong with his velo's down a few notches from where he normally is. So maybe, even though he's playing in the All-Star game, it might be what he needs as well is a little bit of rest.
0: Now, it's not as, how do I want to say this? It's an honor to be an All-Star, okay? But it's not as big of a deal, I think, as it once was. Rest for some of these guys means more than actually performing in that game. So I don't know if, he will indeed pitch. I'm guessing it'll either be him or Mizorowski, by the way, skipped his last start. They held him out of his last start. I don't know if they did that so he can pitch, in the All-Star game or not. But I'm looking at the schedule for the second half, and let's see if they have their rotation. No, they don't have their rotation up yet for the Friday, Saturday, Sunday games in Cleveland. So, you know, we'll have to wait on that. But, you know, the Guardians, we know this. They are built around pitching. Their starting staff has, you know, made every single start available. And I think they're the only team that can say that right now. And to start the second half, JT, you've got Pittsburgh in for three and then Minnesota in for a four-game series. Wow. So your first seven games back out of the All-Star break are at home, and four of those are against a team within your division.
1: And with payback on your mind as well, because that series in Minnesota, the Guardians could have swept. They could have easily been swept.
0: Right.
1: So it's going to be interesting to see what team shows up. And maybe you do get healthy after the All-Star break. And, you know, as they always say, you can't win, I don't want to say the pennant, but for lack of a better, just get to the postseason. You can't get to the postseason, I'll say, by losing the first half. But what is the saying?
0: By winning the first half.
1: Correct.
0: Yeah.
1: Because now at least, I mean, you're not 9.5 games out like the Pirates are.
0: Right.
1: Which, you know, at this point in time, what are they going to learn? I mean, are they going to get on a heater? There are a couple of games. Are they just below 500? Like, I want to say like 3 games under 500.
0: Minnesota, they're 48-49.
1: No, the Pirates.
0: Oh, the Pirates right now, yeah. They are 50-47. They're 3 games over 500.
1: 3 games over 500.
0: Yep.
1: I thought it was 3 games under. Okay. But they're 9.5 games out of first. So does that give them a fighting opportunity to try to get hot and win their division or at least get a wild card? You can't win it, but you can get there. And that's the thing with the Guardians. They can get there because they're still in the running right now.
0: The Pirates are 2 games out of the last wild card spot, okay? But if they were in the American League, they would have the last wild card spot.
1: Right.
0: You know, so you know that when you look at it from that perspective, you know, that tells you that the American League is weaker than the National League and the better teams this year. Yeah. I think it's 9 or 10 teams in the NL have a 500 or better record. Five teams in the AL have a 500 or better record. Yeah. And yet the Guardians are 11-7 against the National League and seven games under 500 against the American League so far.
1: Well, part of that reason is because we're really not good against the AL West with the I think we split with the Mariners. We won the last series at home.
0: Okay.
1: I think we won the season series by a game or two against the Mariners. But they've slid in the second place by the Rangers, who for whatever reason own us. And they're only 2 games above 500.
0: Yeah. So, you know, that's the way it looks at the All-Star break. Guardians tied for first with Chicago. Currently, Chicago holds the tiebreaker. They've played 7 times. Chicago has won 4 of the first 7. So that means there are 6 games left with the White Sox. Mm-hmm. So what you want to do whenever the White Sox series, the 2 series left with the White Sox, those are going to be the most important games of the season for the Guardians because you need to finish on top with 7 or more wins to have the tiebreaker against Chicago.
1: The problem is, if you're looking at the trade deadline and you're thinking about teams like the Red Sox, because there's been so many rumors about one of their outfielders might be up for grabs, the Red Sox now are only 1/2 game out of the last wild card spot, but they're 46-48. So what you really need to do is either make them a really nice offer or hope that they're sellers at the trade deadline. You know, that's just one example because there's going to be so many other teams that are going to think that, hey, we might still be in this or we're not trading away any of our assets because we feel there's going to be a lockout.
0: Yeah, so that let's not even go there. We'll save that for another day.
1: It's going to be in the back of your mind. It's got to be because, A, you either don't want to overspend for a player who may not be able to help you anyway, and if you can't get there, what's the sense in doing it?
0: I know. Hey, the draft was this weekend. Again, congratulations to former Jackson High School baseball star Garrett.
1: Right.
0: He was picked in the 8th round, 6th pick of the 8th round, 229 overall by the L.A. Angels. We don't know yet for sure if he's going to accept that and turn pro or if he has, go back and play. He's got 1 more year of eligibility left in college. But congratulations to him. Are you ready for this? I did the breakdown of the Guardians. Okay. Mm-hmm. They had 20 picks in this year's draft. How many out of the 20 picks do you think were pitchers?
1: Well, I know the first two were for sure.
0: Right. So they had 20 total picks. How many picks were pitchers?
1: I would say 13.
0: Ding, ding, ding, ding, ding, ding, ding. That is the correct answer.
1: Wow, that's just a guess, too.
0: You ready for this?
1: How many middle infielders?
0: Four infielders, three outfielders. That's it. Now, one of the guys is an infielder slash catcher, so he's played some catcher. But how about this? 10 right-handed pitchers, three left-handed pitchers. They, at one point, JT, from the fifth round, that was day two, okay? Here's what they did. They went right-handed pitcher, right-handed pitcher, right-handed pitcher, right-handed pitcher, right-handed pitcher. They took five consecutive right-handed pitchers, and the most intriguing one that they took is a 6'8" high school kid, throws 100 miles an hour at age 19. His name is Savion Sims. Remember this name. Savion Sims is a high school stud that they took that's a pitcher. Now, I mentioned the catcher slash infielder. He's a catcher fast slash first baseman. They took a chance on a kid by the name of Deaton LaChance. Took a chance on him, right? From Oklahoma. 6'5", 231. Big boy. Mm-hmm. Big Dominican hunch. 18 homers, 69 RBIs this past year for Oklahoma, who happened to do what? Win the national championship. In the College World Series, Deaton LaChance hit 300 with six bombs and 18 RBIs. I look at little things like that. When the pressure's on, how do you handle it? And this kid hit 306 homers to help lead them to the national championship. Now, has a high strikeout rate, but guess what? So do most of the players in Major League Baseball these days. I don't care.
1: It's so many years away from being maybe a major leaguer. You don't know what to expect. And the thing is this, you know, even though the number one overall pick played for the hottest team in the country from UCLA, they didn't make it to the World Series.
0: Right.
1: It's such a crapshoot. If it were me and I was drafting, I would take nothing but pitchers. Why wouldn't you?
0: 13 out of 20 Guardians
1: selected pitchers. It's a gamble anyway.
0: Yeah.
1: I'd like to know what the average of drafted players end up being a professional player for that organization.
0: Top four picks, right-handed pitcher, left-handed pitcher, outfielder, infielder for the Guardians. The names to remember, Liam Peterson, first-round pick, Logan Schmidt, second-round pick, Trey Broussard, outfielder, third-round pick, and Cade Lewis from Wake Forest. He had a pretty decent career, hit 34 homers for Wake Forest in his time there. He's a first baseman. You want to see the entire list of draft picks for the Guardians? Go to our webpage at WHBC.com, Kenny and JT show page. We have everything you need to know about him up there for you right now.
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7: From News Talk 1480 WHBC, high bond for stabbing and crime spree suspect. 39-year-old Julius Edwards of Canton had his bond set at $3 million in Canton Municipal Court this morning. In Starr County, he's accused of stabbing 33-year-old Tierra Demchak Hall 15 times last week in the home they shared on 15th Street Southwest in the city. He'll also be facing charges in Summit County for an accident and even shooting at a state patrol trooper trying to avoid arrest. The 14-year-old Akron boy attacked by his 15-year-old friend's dog, charged with negligent homicide in the death of JoJo Harris. When the dog came after the younger teen, he pulled out a gun and fired. For the first time, business TV network CNBC has named Ohio the top state in the nation for business. They give credit to low costs, strong infrastructure, and more. Governor Mike DeWine says it's the state's investment in the future and its people.
8: Our people are welcoming. They're people who get up in the morning and go to work. Woody Hayes said you win with people. We continue to win with people.
7: AccuWeather says tonight clear and muggy, the mid-60s. Tomorrow mostly sunny and hot, the low 90s. Jim Michaels, WHBC News.
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13: Here's your AccuWeather forecast. Tonight, expect clear skies with humidity and a low temperature of 64. Tomorrow will bring mostly sunny skies and warm conditions with a high reaching 92. Tomorrow night will be clear and humid with a low of 70. Looking ahead to Wednesday, anticipate mostly sunny and hot weather with temperatures nearing the record high of 96 from 1988, reaching up to 94 degrees. With the AccuWeather forecast, I'm meteorologist Jason Caterina for News Talk 1480 WHBC.
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25: Well, things are winding down in the FIFA World Cup. 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
27: All right.
25: We start tomorrow, 3 o'clock, France versus Spain at AT&T Stadium in Arlington. That game will be on Fox.
27: That is going to be one hell of a match. I cannot wait to watch that during the show tomorrow.
25: I'll watch the paint dry. Wednesday, 3 o'clock, England versus Argentina, Mercedes-Benz Stadium in Atlanta.
27: You know what? Lionel Messi, can he, get Argentina back to the title game? Or will Harry Kane and Jude Bellingham be enough to knock off the defending champs?
25: I'd rather mow my grass. Saturday, 5 o'clock, third place match between semifinal losers will be taking place at Hard Rock Stadium, Miami Gardens, Miami, Florida. It's going to be on Fox as well. And then Sunday, 3 o'clock, your World Cup final, finally, at MetLife Stadium in New Jersey.
27: Ideally, soccer wants Messi versus Mbappe.
25: Here's the real story when it comes to FIFA World Cup. They're money hungry. They're selling chunks of grass fields that will be used in the July 19th final at MetLife Stadium. You realize they put in real grass for this.
27: Yes.
25: They're selling it at $450 a piece.
27: What?
25: Each piece of turf comes with a sealed premium acrylic display with a USB keepsake an authenticity film packaged in a hinged box. Don't they know it's going to die in that box?
27: Well, if you keep it airtight, it stays. You know how I know this?
25: Grass?
27: Yeah, you know how I know this?
25: You must have a piece.

0: I have the turf from Ohio Stadium, from Michigan versus Ohio State, 1-2.
1: Yeah.
0: And I have turf from the national championship game in 02.
1: You sure it's natural grass or was it AstroTurf?
0: I don't know. I'll have to look at it and see.
1: The ESPYs are Wednesday at 8 p.m. Lincoln Center, New York City. Saturday night star Marcello Hernandez will be the host. You can watch the ESPYs on ABC. Hey, by the way.
0: What? Oh, what?
1: Thank you, DirecTV. I got ABC back.
0: Oh, you did? Settled their dispute, huh?
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0: Okay.
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0: That's another lost ball. Why do I even play?
1: I'm Scott Life with First Tee Canton, and honestly, you're perfect for our summer golf-a-thon.
0: Perfect? 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
0: So my terrible golf finally has a purpose? 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
2: For an NFL franchise, venture capital firm and limited partner of the San Francisco 49ers is buying the team, but has to sell their stake in the 49ers first. Owners still have to approve the sale, with a special meeting expected later in August. The Seahawks went up for sale after they won the Super Bowl this year.
3: No kidding.
2: Sell, Mortimer, sell!
3: Boston did the same thing. Remember that? The Celtics, they sold right after they won.
2: Tom Kim shoots 17 under, posted a 6 under 64 in the final round Sunday to win the Genesis Scottish Open. A better at DraftKings. Wagered over $47,000. He won just over $4 million.
4: Wow. Gambling is illegal at Bushwood, sir.
2: Not anymore, it's not.
3: And guess what? I took a bath on this tournament, this soccer tournament. I did not do well.
2: Conor McGregor didn't do well either.
3: Yes.
2: Suffered a brutal loss to Max Holloway at UFC 329 on Saturday in Vegas when his right knee appeared to buckle after he threw a kick in the opening seconds. The welterweight bout was stopped after 69 seconds. It was McGregor's first fight in 5 years. Hopefully it's his last. Conor McGregor is 37.
5: He gonna put some on Conor McGregor.
3: He didn't have to put anything on Conor McGregor. McGregor allegedly was healthy to fight, but hurt himself.
2: Enough. Find somebody new.
3: Yeah, please.
2: 2026 MLB T-Mobile Home Run Derby takes place tonight. 8 p.m. at Citizens Bank Field in Philadelphia. Airing live on Netflix, so I will not be watching. It's an 8-slugger field featuring local favorites Bryce Harper, Kyle Schwarber, alongside Junior Caminero, Jack Caglianone, Wilson Contreras,
3: Wilson!
2: Ben Rice, Monataka Murakami, and Jordan Walker.
6: Keep your fun, children.
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3: Big
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3: Al.
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2: Big Al's
3: he'd
2: like,
3: win it.
2: He's like 30 now. Michael Jackson biopic movie Michael has become the first biopic ever to surpass $1 billion in the box office.
3: Wow.
2: Meanwhile, number one movie at the box office this week, the live-action remake featuring Rock Dwayne Johnson, Moana, took in over $43 million.
7: Listen, princess, if you're going to do this, you got to go through a whole ocean of bad.
3: I have no idea what that is.
2: So that's The Rock.
3: Yeah, but I mean,
2: Moana.
3: No clue.
2: It was a cartoon. It was a Disney cartoon.
3: Of it
2: now
3: is.
2: It's a live-action movie.
3: Live action.
2: Suddenly, Red Hot Guardians move back up Major League Power Rankings. 3 spots from 15 to 12 at Bleacher Report, and they said this.
3: What?
2: We noted in last week's power ratings that the Guardians had gone 6 consecutive weeks with a 500 or worse record. They finally got off that schneid by sweeping what had been a scorching hot Marlins team, ending the first half on a 4-game winning streak. Offense still lacking, scoring 5 or fewer runs in all 6 games this week. But the starting rotation is on point, especially Joey Cantillo, making 2 starts with a combined 16 strikeouts and only giving up 1 earned run.
3: Wow. Pretty impressive, huh?
2: I gotta tell you, Tanner Bibee's looking better, too.
3: He's your scholarship winner. How about a Fresca?
2: Drove by Tom Benson Hall of Fame Field the other day and saw the banners are up. The faces for this year's Hall of Fame class, including Drew Brees. Quick reminder, get those Pro Football Hall of Fame game tickets before they're gone at profootballhof.com. Hall of Fame game kicks off the NFL season Thursday, August 6th, with the Cardinals taking on the Panthers.
3: There you go. Look it.
2: Today is Monday, July 13th, 2026.
3: What
2: today
3: that?
2: In sports, pop culture, history.
3: Yeah.
2: 96 years ago today, last time we were any good in soccer.
3: All right.
2: The first Soccer World Cup competition began in Uruguay. 13 teams are in the competition. Maybe that's why we're in the final 3. Now they're up to 48, and we get knocked out with, field of 32? 6

0: 16, something like that.
1: What does it feel? 32. Yeah, 32.
0: 41 years ago today, it's 1985, and Arthur Ashe became the first African-American inducted into the International Tennis Hall of Fame. What this? 32 years ago today, 1994, dude's name Jeff Galooly, Tanya Harding's ex-husband, sentenced to 2 years in prison, his role in the attack on Nancy Kerrigan. That's a terrible sound bite.
1: Yeah, and that's all people remember her for. And she was a hell of a skater, too.
0: We'll get some better sound bites here in celebrity birthdays today.
1: Oh, nice. Okay.
0: Harrison Ford is 84.
2: I got a bad feeling about this.
3: Look, your worshipfulness, let's get one thing straight. I take orders from just one person, me.
4: Get off my plane.
5: When I came home, there was a man in my house. I fought with this man.
4: Uh-huh. Whatever.
5: He had a mechanical arm.
6: I'm going after that truck. Oh. I don't know. I'm making this up as I go.
7: Snakes. Why did it have to be snakes?
0: Love Indiana Jones.
8: Indy Jones.
0: Dr. Jones, he's 84 today.
8: Who, the little guy or Dr. Jones?
0: No, Harrison Ford.
8: Oh, okay, my bad.
0: Little dude, that guy won an Oscar a couple years ago.
8: Did he really?
0: Don't ask me what for.
8: Good for him.
0: He's the other half of Cheech and Chong, born in East L.A. Cheech Marin is 80 today.
9: Hijo de la chingada. Is that a joint, man? I've been smoking since I was born, man. I can smoke anything, man. You know, like I smoked that Michoacan, man, Acapulco Gold, man. I even smoked that tight stick, you know?
10: Tight stick?
0: Where's the Santa Claus?
8: Hey, man, Dave's not here.
0: Where's the Santa Claus, that dude?
8: Santa Claus.
0: What? How about this?
8: No way,
0: what
8: man.
0: A soundbite from a movie. How about Ken Jeong from The Hangover?
8: Oh.
0: He's also a judge on The Masked Singer.
8: Mm.
0: Ken Jeong, 57 today.
11: That is not Doug.
12: What are you talking about, Willis? That him. And I shoot all you mother. Your choice. How'd that sound? So long, gay boys.
0: It's the last time he was funny.
8: Oh,
0: you're allowed to play that, Brian.
8: Yeah, Brian, not a good choice there.
0: How about this dude celebrating a birthday? He's the game show announcer from Jeopardy. Johnny Gilbert. Take a guess how old Johnny is.
8: I have no clue.
0: Do you remember, like, at the beginning? This is Jeopardy.
8: He's got to be 80.
0: Johnny Gilbert from Jeopardy.
8: Yeah.
0: 98.
13: From the Alex Trebek stage at Sony Pictures Studios, this is Jeopardy.
0: Thank you, Johnny Gilbert. Don't you remember before every show? You never watched Jeopardy, did you?
8: I did not.
0: It must not have enough sports questions for you.
8: Yeah, I did not.
0: If today's your birthday, you share it with thank you, Johnny Gilbert.
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18: From News Talk 1480 WHBC, another 2026 ODOT road project, about the halfway point. This one covers four state routes in the Massillon and Canal Fulton areas. Starting today, new pavement going down Finnefrock Road southwest in Massillon.
19: 241 there between Erie Street and the Massillon Corporation limit. They're going to do some paving there. That'll take a couple weeks. And then we got, you know, a little bit of other work to do out there.
18: That's like a little piece of Lincoln Way in downtown Massillon to be done later this month or early next. Already done in the Canal Fulton area, says ODOT's Justin Chesnick. Portions of routes 93 and 236. Also, Route 212 closed in Bethlehem Township, just east of Shetler Avenue. Dolphin Street Southwest closed for a culvert replacement. Two local teachers doing more than just making the grade. Among the 11 State Board of Education 2027 Teachers of the Year, two Stark County instructors, high school orchestra and music teacher Raylena Bevington with the Canton City School District, and middle and high school band teacher Elizabeth Barkin with the Fairless Local Schools, both the District Teachers of the Year. AccuWeather says tonight clear and muggy, the mid-60s. Tomorrow mostly sunny and hot, the low 90s. Jim Michaels, WHBC News.
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0: You realize this, right?
8: What's up?
0: Pro Football Hall of Fame weekend is going to be here before you know it. We've got the festival event schedule, and it's unbelievable. And like I said, I drove by the stadium the other day. You know it's Hall of Fame time when you see those banners. And you see all the pictures of this year's class going in.
8: Right.
0: With Drew Brees and others.
8: Yep.
0: Things really get underway Friday, July 24th, 6:30 a.m. Balloon Classic. Okay. Rolls all the way through August 9th.
8: Damn.
0: July 24th to August 9th.
30: You know what those banners are actually called?
8: What's that?
30: Tapestries.
8: Tapestries.
0: Oh, thank
30: very
0: you.
30: Good. Hang down.
8: Welcome back, Brian.
0: Thank you, Johnny Gilbert.
8: Balloon Classic.
0: You ever been to one? It's amazing. I've been up in one of the hot air balloons during one of the Hall of Fame festivals. It was years ago. You wouldn't be able to take it for 5 seconds.
8: Nope.
0: The first thing is you've got to jump into the basket as it takes off.
8: Right.
0: You wouldn't last 5 seconds.
8: Nope. Not happening. Not happening. Nope. Not going to do it. Let's see. Community parade August 1st, 10:30 in the morning. That's a Saturday. Play football first play Wednesday, August 5th, 10 a.m. Sugar Dale Fan Fest. Dale! Fan Fest 26.
0: They've got all kinds of bands. They've got Jefferson Starship playing there. Jefferson Starship or Jefferson Airplane?

0: Is it the same? Or are they different?
1: How are they billing it? Starship? Because there was the airplane, and then there was Jefferson Starship, and then there was plain old Starship.
0: Which Starship is the one that – what's that real popular song?
1: That awful song, like, we built this city for rock and roll.
0: We built this city.
1: Oh,
0: we built
1: that
0: this
1: song.
0: City on rock and roll.
1: No. Give me some White Rabbit or something.
2: Wow. Give me some White Rabbit or something.
1: Jefferson Airplane. Yeah. You know that song.
0: What?
1: White Rabbit by Jefferson Airplane, late 60s.
0: You would know.
1: If you've seen any movie about the Vietnam War, this song is in it. You know the song.
2: It is, by the way, Jefferson Starship.
1: That's going to
0: be. The Waskoy Widow Wabbit killed the Wabbit.
2: Jefferson Starship will not be singing Kill the Rabbit.
0: Kill the Wabbit.
1: Well, Jefferson Starship had good songs there.
2: Jane. And play the thing.
3: Which one? White Rabbit?
2: Yeah. Oh, we want to hear this.
0: Kill the Rabbit. That's what I want to hear.
2: Deep cut.
3: No, it's not B-side. It's a classic.
0: Kill the Rabbit.
1: The late 60s classic.
0: Kill the Rabbit.
3: You'll know it when you hear it.
0: Oh, sure. Yeah. Uh-huh. I'll take your word for that, Brian. Yeah, it's okay. You really don't have to play it.
3: Remember this?
1: I'll advance it a little.
0: Oh, yeah, I know this song. Is that Janis Joplin?
1: No, that's not Janis Joplin. Grace Slick is the girl in...
2: Was this in... what was that movie?
1: Well, every movie about Vietnam.
2: Which one?
0: I know this. Ask Alice.
2: Was it in Good Morning Vietnam?
1: That and Platoon and...
2: Platoon. I love the smell of napalm in the morning.
1: No,
2: right?
1: Apocalypse Now.
2: I got the wrong one.
0: You get them all mixed up. Yeah.
2: It was in that movie, too.
0: Oh, ask Alice.
2: White Rabbit. Why is it called White Rabbit?
0: What's that? What's the significance?
1: It's the... A lot of the symbolism is from Alice in Wonderland. And the White Rabbit was one of the characters.
0: That's why she says, ask Alice.
1: Well, there you go.
0: How about that? I'm on top of things.
2: Eminem's nickname in 8 Mile, B-Rabbit.
0: B-Rabbit?
2: B-Rabbit.
0: Wow.
1: Why?
2: Bust a move. I don't know. It's his nickname. Okay. I like an interesting story like you. Oh, Alice in Wonderland. We would know. He could have said anything he wanted to.
0: Two of the most iconic movies, stories, whatever, had to be made stoned out of their mind. The Wizard of Oz and Alice in Wonderland. Am I right or am I right?
1: Interesting, both based on books that were written not in the 19th century.
0: So, I mean, come on.
2: Interesting.
0: Yeah, it is interesting.
1: Interesting.
0: Go laugh. Alice.
2: All these shows are nuts. I mean, we watched the Beverly Hillbillies last night and what were they on?
0: Yeah.
1: What about the old Bugs Bunny cartoons?
2: Up to the ground come a bubbling crude.
0: Yeah, what's up, Doc? Not bad, huh?
1: Yeah.
0: Yeah, it was okay.
2: You didn't sound anything like Mel Blanc. Mel
0: Blunt. We had him in studio. Okay. I thought you said Mel Blunt.
2: No, Mel Blanc was the voice of all of those characters.
0: He did that. Mm. He's like, who's the guy that does,
1: Mel Sharples from Mel's Diner?
0: American Dad or whatever.
2: He was Lebanese.
0: American Dad with Roger. That sounds like,
2: Vic Tabak was his name.
1: I know. And is he still dead?
2: Yes.
1: I didn't tell you to bring that up.
2: You brought up Alice's Diner.
0: American Dad. Tabak. Yeah, cartoon American Dad. You know which one I'm talking about?
2: Yeah.
0: Who's the one guy does all the voices?
1: Seth MacFarlane.
0: Thank you. I couldn't think of Seth MacFarlane. He does a ton of voices. And Roger.
2: He does Ted.
0: Paul Lynde. You remember Paul Lynde?
1: Hollywood Squares. Yeah.
0: That's who Roger sounds like from one of his cartoons.
1: All right.
0: Paul Lynde. He'd do all the stupid comments and everything. X gets the square.
2: You know, that show's back.
0: Peter Marshall?
2: That show is back.
1: Hollywood Squares?
2: Yes, it's terrible.
1: In its 15th incarnation, probably.
0: Yeah, it's nowhere near what it used to. Charles Nelson Reilly was awesome on that show.
1: He was Match Game. No, he was Match Game. Paul Lynde was Hollywood Squares.
0: Was he? I thought Charles
1: Center did. Square. Charles Nelson Reilly was on Match Game.
0: But he did some.
1: He might have. He might have been
0: Hollywood Squares up in the. I remember him up in the right hand corner for whatever reason. Paul Lynde was Center Square.
1: You know your left and right.
0: I do. Thank you very little. All right. Well, when we come back, we're going to talk some Home Run Derby, the history of the Home Run Derby, and what's happening tonight in the Home Run Derby. And has an Indian ever won the Home Run Derby?
2: Drew Barrymore is the Center Square now, by the way.
0: Really?
2: In a remake, it's terrible.
0: an easy payday.
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20: Here's your AccuWeather forecast. Tonight, expect clear skies with some humidity as temperatures drop to a low of 64. Tomorrow brings mostly sunny skies with warm conditions reaching a high of 92. Tomorrow night will be clear and humid with a low of 70. Looking ahead to Wednesday, anticipate mostly sunny skies and hot temperatures near the record high of 96 from 1988 with a high of 94. With the AccuWeather forecast, I'm meteorologist Jason Caterina for News Talk 1480 WHBC.
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0: Big Al, giving home run tips.
2: He's older now. You can call him Albert.
0: Albert, yes. He thinned out, man. Brian said he might have gone, oh, yeah, he grew up. He thinned out. He's playing college baseball.
2: No, we saw that like 2 or 3 years ago. He's way graduated by now.
0: Is he?
2: He's got to be. He's got to be like 30.
0: He ain't 30 years old.
2: Telling you.
0: Big Al, we haven't been doing this show that long. Can't be 30 years old.
2: He was 15 when we did the show.
0: Yeah, well, he was 12. He wasn't. He was 12 in the World Series. So he's no older than 25. Ain't no way Big Al's older than 25 from the Little League World Series. Play it again. Alfred DeLeo was his name, I believe, right? Alfred DeLeo.
1: Keep your front shoulder in.
0: Yeah.
1: Try your best. Uh-huh. And just keep your eye on the ball.
0: There you go. Keep your eye on the ball. It's the best thing.
2: He's 20.
0: See, I told you, 30 years old. He ain't no 30.
2: Albert DeLeo, famously known as Big Al.
0: Yeah.
2: From the Little League World Series.
0: Where's he playing? Does it say where he's playing?
2: He was 12 when his unforgettable introduction, hi, my name's Alfred DeLeo. Back home, they call me Big Al, and I hit dingers.
1: Hi, my name's Alfred DeLeo. Back home, they call me Big Al, and I hit dingers.
2: That went viral in 2018.
0: You know who he sounds like? Oh. That furniture guy. Remember the guy that did the furniture from downtown Cleveland? Come here. I got some furniture for you.
2: Big Al hails from Middletown, New Jersey.
0: There you go.
2: After his viral fame, he continued playing baseball through high school.
0: Yep.
2: At Red Bank Catholic and later committed to play collegiately.
0: Where's he playing? Does it say what he's doing now?
2: Doesn't say where.
0: He hits home runs. He can play anywhere he wants. Chicks dig the long ball, according to Greg Maddux and Tom Glavine. Right? Big Al.
2: He's Big Al.
0: He's 20. 21, 22, somewhere in that vicinity.
2: 20. I just told you he's 20.
0: Yeah, well, is that, where'd you get it from?
2: I Googled it.
0: Yeah, well, that's what I'm saying.
2: He's got a Wikipedia page.
0: Oh, then it must be true. If it's on Wikipedia.
2: I don't see you looking it up.
0: Huh?
2: Uh-huh.
0: I'm not looking it up. Why would I look it up? I got a TikTok. You guys thought he was 30. What?
2: I did.
3: I got a TikTok video.
0: Okay, let's hear it. Okay,
2: go ahead.
0: This is Big Al.
22: Sophomore in college.
23: Hi, my name's Alfred DeLeo. At home, they call me Big Al, and I hit dingers.
22: Although he may look a bit different, a bit older, rest assured, Big Al is still.
2: He runs like Kyle Manzardo.
23: I am a sophomore in college now, and I am at a JUCO school. I'll hit still like 3 times a week. I'll be in the gym almost every day. But I play a lot of golf now, too. So my senior year of high school, in my first at-bat, actually, I hit a home run.
22: College coaches, college recruiters, does anybody recognize you nowadays?
23: Yeah, so I would say they more recognize the name. They don't really necessarily recognize the face. When I was getting recruited, it would be, oh, I didn't know that was him. Oh, nice to know that. 2 Division III schools in my state, I had played in front of them, and they asked what you said, like the Big Al stuff, and they were like, okay, well, we really like the way you swing it. We would love to take you on a visit and this and that. And that's, it was Centenary University and St. Elizabeth.
22: You don't look the same as you did when you were 12, 13 years old. Do you have a new nickname, maybe?
23: Yeah, my buddies call me Fred now.
2: That's from last year.
0: Oh, that's great. Big Al, he hits dingers still. JUCO ball. Playing junior college baseball.
2: Hey, at least he wasn't juiced up.
0: Yeah, right. That's Big Al, man. All right, so the home run derby. They should have invited him, you know, one of those years that come in and do something with the home run derby. Anyways, do you know the first year of Major League Baseball's home run derby?
2: No.
0: Ryan, you have any idea what year they held the first official All-Star week?
24: I would say like mid-80s, 86 maybe?
0: 85 was the first year. All right. First ever home run derby was held in 1985.
2: I do remember this.
0: What?
2: It was rained out 1 year.
0: Yes, it was. And that was in Cincinnati.
2: Okay.
0: Yeah.
2: Like 1988 maybe?
0: Somewhere in that vicinity.
2: Okay.
0: All right. Do you know who won the first ever Derby?
2: 85?
0: 1985, home run derby champion.
2: Oh,
0: first one.
2: Ken Griffey Jr. playing yet?
0: I don't.
2: In 85?
0: I'm not sure. I don't want to say yes or no when I don't know.
2: Oh, man. All right, let's think.
0: Okay.
2: In 1985, who would have been a big hitter?
0: Big hitter, DeLama.
24: And they got big names, you know, like the dunk contest.
0: Yes.
24: They started off with the big names.
0: Huge.
2: I'll take a guess.
0: Go ahead.
2: Eddie Murray.
0: Very good guess. Brian, you want to take a guess?
24: I'm going to say Mike Schmidt.
0: Mike Schmidt, another good guess. I'll give you a hint. Mm-hmm. These are both wrong, but very good guesses. Mm-hmm. This individual was just inducted last year into the Major League Baseball Hall of Fame, Cooperstown, and passed away prior to being inducted.
24: Oh.
2: 2025 baseball?
0: Last year, yeah. He had one of the greatest nicknames ever, in my opinion, because I grew up in Pittsburgh with him.
2: All right, so wait a minute.
0: If that doesn't give it away.
2: 2025 Baseball Hall of Fame included five inductees, yes. Ichiro Suzuki, not him, CC, no. Billy Wagner.
0: Keep going.
2: Dave Parker.
0: There you go.
24: Dave Parker, the Cobra. Cobra.
0: One of the greatest nicknames ever.
24: He was still playing then.
0: Strike like a Cobra.
2: Wow.
0: Well, as a kid, I saw two of the greatest right fielders to ever play the game, in Roberto Clemente and Dave Parker. Both are Hall of Famers. Mm-hmm. Both I will put up against anybody's arm that has ever played the game in the outfield.
24: Dave Parker, there's a classic highlight. I don't know if it was All-Star game or not. He throws a guy out from right field at home plate.
0: Gary Carter was the catcher.
24: On the fly.
0: Yep.
24: No bounces on the fly.
0: Won MVP that year.
24: He runs in. I mean, Gary Carter just runs into the glove. He just sticks the glove out. I mean, the ball was there.
2: By the way, did you see the assist the other night? Stephen Kwan had from left field.
0: How about that?
2: Phenomenal again.
0: Playing chess while they were playing checkers. Instead of throwing home where it looked like he was going to go, he threw behind the runner. It's fantastic.
2: Amazing.
0: Yeah. So Dave Parker is your first ever home run champion at the Hubert H. Humphrey Metrodome in Minneapolis, Minnesota.
2: Worst stadium in the history of sport. Had you ever been there?
0: No.
2: I was there for a Final Four. It was horrible.
0: I believe it. How about this field in the first ever home run derby, 1985? Jim Rice, Eddie Murdy, Carlton Fisk, Cal Ripken Jr., Ryan Sandberg. 1, 2, 3, 4, 5 Hall of Famers in that first one. Is Jim Rice in the Hall of Fame? Did he make it?
24: I don't think so. He was, sports writers did not like him.
0: Yeah, like Albert Bell. Yeah. Very similar. Yeah.
24: Mm-hmm.
0: Yeah. So Dave Parker wins the first one. Wally Joyner and Daryl Strawberry, I guess, tied for one in 86. Dave Parker was the runner-up. Okay?
2: Jim Rice was inducted in 2009.
0: Six Hall of Famers in the first ever home run derby. How about that? Mm-hmm. 1988, JT, canceled due to rain at Riverfront Stadium in Cincinnati.
2: Mm-hmm.
0: All right, what is the highest finish of a Cleveland Indians player in the home run derby?
2: Well, that tells me we don't have a winner.
0: Correct.
24: Boy, could be anybody.
2: I'm going to guess Jim Thomae.
0: Okay.
2: Third place finish.
0: All right, Brian?
24: Manny Ramirez.
2: Ooh, okay. Nice.
0: Yeah.
24: And we got runner-up? I don't know.
0: Okay. The first Cleveland Indians player to finish in the top two and not win occurred in 1995 at the ballpark in Arlington when Frank Thomas beat
2: Albert
0: Bell in 1995. Yep. The AL dominated for a fifth consecutive contest. Thomas took the top prize in a tight race with Bell. Thomas is one of three players, Anderson and Ripken, to win the derby and homer in an all-star game. So he won the home run derby and hit a homer the next night in the game.
2: All right.
24: I'm asking this in case the question isn't there. Yeah. And if it's further down, I apologize. But does it have the record for most home runs?
0: Not in this
24: total
0: story that I'm looking at.
24: Because I think that was Bobby Abreu
0: when
24: he was with the Phillies. And he was out for the rest of the year because he
0: got hurt.
24: All those home runs he hit.
0: Yeah. JT, Jim Thomae also finished runner-up.
2: Okay.
0: Jim Thomae was your runner-up to, Ken Griffey Jr. in 1998 at Coors Field. So Thomae finished second, Albert finished second. Those are the two highest finishes ever by a Cleveland Indian. Now, Cleveland has hosted two All-Star games that featured a home run derby. That would be 1997. And that would be 2019.
2: Mm-hmm.
0: All right.
2: We were there.
0: Yes. Who won the home run derby in 2019?
2: Vladimir Guerrero. We were there.
0: Okay. You say it's Vladimir Guerrero. Mm-hmm. Brian, you want to take
24: a chance? I won't disagree. I'm going to go with his knowledge if he was there.
0: Yes. It was not Vladimir Guerrero. I believe he was the runner-up to this guy. Pete Alonzo, the polar bear.
2: Alonzo.

0: don't want it?
1: Pete, the story I read said Pete Alonso was your home run derby winner in 2019. Now, can you refute that? Can you look it up to see, since you think it's Vlad Guerrero, maybe it is, and this story was bad.
0: Well, if he didn't win it, he had, like, an iconic blast or hit the most, but maybe he didn't have the most in the winning round. Let me see.
1: He was the runner-up. You're right. Vlad Guerrero was the runner. Here's what it says. Alonso edged out Guerrero in a thrilling final round battle of rookie phenoms. Alonso not only won the Derby, but went on to hit a major league best 53 home runs in 2019. Those 53 homers were also the most by any rookie in big league game. So Alonso wins in 19 over Guerrero at Progressive Field. Okay. In 1997, and I was in the stands for 19. I was on the field behind the catcher watching these because it was held during the day in 1997. At K&R, we had the rights to the Indians at the time. So we covered everything that year. And this is the home run derby where I was just behind the catcher towards the third baseline, laying down, leaning back like you'd be lounging, you know? And sitting right next to me was Roger Clemens. Roger Clemens had his sons, who are now playing Major League Baseball or the minor leagues, whatever. There's a couple of them.
0: The one plays for the Twins.
1: And he named all of his kids' first names start with the letter K in honor of his strikeouts. Okay? Roger Clemens and I are basically shoulder to shoulder leaning back watching this. He leans back. He gets up. He leaned back, and there was a big wad of bubble gum stuck to the back of his jersey. I'm sitting there looking at it, and I'm going, do I say something to Roger Clemens, or do I not? Instinct said, tell Roger Clemens he's got gum on the back of his jerseys. Roger looks at me, doesn't know me from Adam. When you lean back in some gum. It's stuck to the back of your jersey. Can you get it off for me?
0: Did he go on the roid rage?
1: I'm like, sure. So what did I do? True story. I reach in my pocket. I didn't want to take it with my hands. I had a hanky in my back pocket. I carry a hanky with me every day, old school. I take my hanky out of my back pocket, and I go put it around the gum, twist it. And I said, I got most of it, not all of it. He goes, I'll take care of that later. Thank you, sir. I've got that wad of gum somewhere in one of my boxes at home.
0: Throw that sucker away.
1: No, I've got, I have two pieces of gum from celebrities. Are you ready for this? True stories.
0: What are you going to do? Save it for the DNA and
2: retested.
1: True story. Two pieces of gum. You ready? Roger Clemens at the All-Star game. And I did an in-studio, I don't know if I should say this on the air. It's kind of creepy. Did an in-studio interview with Stacy Keibler from the WWE, one of the female wrestlers. She was getting ready to come on to do the interview, and she's like, oh, my, I've got gum. I said, here, just put it on the piece of paper here.
0: And you kept that. You're a sick individual.
1: I don't have it, but I was like, what do I do with this?
0: You know, if you were Dr. Frankenstein, you would create the hottest-looking monster that could throw a 98-mile-an-hour fastball.
1: With their DNA. Right? Yeah.
2: I got John Voight's pencil. See the teeth marks?
1: I do have the Roger Clemens
0: stuff. Wait, John Voight the actor?
1: Anyways, getting back to the home run derby, circle back, long story to you. 1997. Home run derby winner at then Jacobs Field. Do you have any idea?
0: What year?
1: 1997.
2: Boy, that's steroids seasons.
1: And there were some big, big, big names.
0: I'm going to guess.
1: In the derby.
0: I'll guess Mark McGwire.
1: Mark McGwire. He participated, did not win.
2: I was going to say Sosa.
1: Doesn't say whether or not Sammy was in it, but that means he didn't win.
0: Griffey Jr.
1: Ken Griffey Jr. was in it, but did not win it.
2: I don't know. Bonds. That's probably too obvious.
1: Frank Thomas was in it and did not win it. Larry Walker was in it and did not win it. Your home run derby champion from the New York Yankees in 1997.
0: Oh, I know who this is.
1: Good.
0: Tino Martinez.
1: Bingo. Of all the players in that, he was the longest of the long shots. Tino Martinez ended up winning the home run derby at Jacobs Field. So your Cleveland home run derby champions at our ballpark, okay? You have 1997 being Tino Martinez, and then thanks to changing the name, allegedly, to the Guardians, they got the home run derby as well as the All-Star game in Progressive Field in 2019, Pete Alonso.
0: Okay, fast forward. Did Big Poppy ever win this sucker?
1: Big Dominican
0: Big, big home run.
1: Big home run derby. I don't see him on the winner's list. No. Robinson Cano. Oh, no. I take that back. I didn't go back far enough. Yes. He won in 2010 at Angel Stadium.
0: There you go.
1: David Ortiz. Ortiz defeated his former and future Boston teammate, Hanley Ramirez, in the 2010 derby, dedicating the victory to the late Dominican Republic native, Jose Lima. Lima time, who passed away earlier that season. So, yes.
0: Pay like $1 million, doesn't it?
1: I don't know what it is.
2: I think you used to get a truck or something.
0: Well, no, Pete Alonso. Didn't Alonso win like $1 million because he wasn't getting paid squat?
1: I think you're right. He made more than he made for his.
0: Yeah.
1: See, that's a great point. And his dad was the pitcher, too, wasn't
0: he?
1: Yeah,
0: that's why he kept being in it.
1: He won it back-to-back years. Yeah, so big Dominican lunch. 2010, David Ortiz did win one of the home run derbies. So
3: before
1: there you
3: the
1: go.
3: Big game. All the players got together in the clubhouse, and we all have a big lunch. We're going to have mofongo, lechon pasado, pastelito con bistec, refresca de merengue, y bandera con papa frita. Big Dominican lunch with Big Poppy.
1: Hey, Big Poppy. That may be his best thing ever.
0: It's so good.
1: What up with that?
0: What up with that?
1: Yeah. Okay, you're right. I take it back. Yep. His second best ever, Keenan Thompson. All right, we got a break in right now. The summer of LeBron, 4.0, still in full swing. Let me hold on, Brian. Don't go to break yet. Let me check my phone to see if there's any new news on whether or not LeBron James has decided where he's going to play his basketball in 2026-2027. ESPN.com does not have an update. So we're still searching and hoping and keeping our fingers crossed that LeBron will pick Cleveland again. We'll talk more about it and a unique story from the summer of LeBron 1.0 when we come back.
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6: From News Talk 1480 WHBC, the USA Today newspapers indicate the number of disease cases involving the cyclospora parasite has doubled in Ohio in 1 week, but local health departments showing even larger numbers. The Ohio Health Department reporting 364 cases as of last Thursday. Lucas County alone, though, at 300. Stark and Carroll counties, 12 cases each, but local health departments, again, with higher numbers. July's National Hot Dog Month. So speaking of health, why would we speak to the Cleveland Clinic about that? Well, actually, dietitian Dr. Kristen Kirkpatrick says hot dogs are okay to eat once in a while, but not regularly.
7: So, yes, let's have that hot dog and let's even dive into the bun. But maybe let's have some watermelon alongside it, which is high in lycopene. Let's look at having beans, which we know are high in fiber and protein.
6: Dr. Kirkpatrick says hot dogs can contain a lot of additives, so look for the ones with the fewest number of ingredients. Gas prices on their way back down. They're hitting $3.95 on average in Canton, Massillon late last week. AAA average price this morning, $3.86. AccuWeather says tonight clear and muggy, the mid-60s. Tomorrow mostly sunny and hot, the low 90s. Jim Michaels, WHBC News.
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7: Here's your AccuWeather forecast. Tonight, expect clear skies with humidity and a low temperature of 64. Tomorrow will bring mostly sunny skies and warm conditions with a high reaching 92. Tomorrow night will be clear and humid with a low of 70. Looking ahead to Wednesday, anticipate mostly sunny and hot weather with temperatures nearing the record high of 96 from 1988, reaching up to 94 degrees. With the AccuWeather forecast, I'm meteorologist Jason Caterina for News Talk 1480 WHBC.
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27: The summer of LeBron 4.0 continues. It's still up in the air as to where LeBron will play his 2026-2027 season. Free agency in full swing. We're waiting on where he's going to go. Everybody's trying to track down every little tidbit of information, any clue they can. He was at the Jay-Z concert. Oh, Donovan Mitchell reportedly was at the Jay-Z concert. He's hanging out with Draymond. Oh, he's going to be at Fanatics. What's he going to do? Well, we've been through this before in the state of Ohio with LeBron twice, right? The first time was back in 2010, the summer of LeBron 1.0, where he ends up making the decision to leave Cleveland and take his talents to South Beach. What was that summer like? Well, let's go to the hotline right now and bring in an old friend of mine, a colleague. We worked together at WKNR. We got fired together at WKNR. Will Burge joins us right now on the Kenny and JT Show. How are you, Will?
28: Oh, I'm doing great. Great to hear your voice, Kenny, man. It's funny, as just before you even reached out to me, as I was watching all this LeBron stuff unfold, I'm like, you know, the more things change, the more they stay the same. And when everybody was saying there was going to be a decision that first weekend, I'm like, you guys obviously don't know LeBron like you think you do, because if you remember how these go, they drag out because he loves the attention.
27: Yeah, he does. And Will was a producer, on-air talent, host at KNR back in the days with us. In fact, one of my favorite times was Reg Eye and Rhoda and Will Burge running the show and having a blast. And Will was very creative in finding ways to try and get information about where LeBron might have ended up in 2010. So much so, Will, and this is one of the reasons I wanted to get you on today, you need to tell the bathroom story at IMG about the summer of LeBron 1.0.
28: It's a story I actually tell when people don't believe it because it's so outlandish. But I had actually just got hired. I just got hired full time, and the afternoon drive show was switching to Reg Eye and Rhoda, and they were going to have me produce for you guys. But there was a week before that took place, so I basically came in for my first full-time day the day that these meetings started at the IMG building across the street. And I was kind of just standing around doing nothing. I mean, you know, they're like, you know, you can help cut sound, whatever, but just, you know, get comfortable. We're going to watch the show next week. And we're watching, you know, these different organizations come through, and, you know, there's motorcades going out, and there's tons of press. And every time they go in for a meeting, there'd be all these press gathered around the parking garage. And then they go in and the door is shut and everybody go get coffee, write their stories or whatever, and wait for the next meeting to start. Well, I had a friend who was working in the IMG building, and she was on, I believe it was the 10th floor. And she's like, yeah, these meetings are going on the floor right below me. And I was like, man, it'd be crazy if I can get in there. She's like, just walk in and go up the elevator. No, I don't think anybody would actually stop you. So I told everybody that's what I was going to do. I put a notepad, we're still using notepads back then, in the crotch of my pants. And I waited until it was like the very dead middle of the meeting where there really wasn't much press around. So they were kind of let their guard down a little bit. And I walked straight in the front door of the IMG building, straight to the elevator. And one security guard said, hey, excuse me. And I just got in and I did hit the ninth floor because I knew if I got off there, it would tip off some alarms. So I hit the 10th floor, went past it, and then I got out, and I'm just in an office space. Within an office space, and people working, and people kind of looking at me side-eyed, but whatever. I'm looking for the staircase. I find it, and when I went down to the 9th floor, it was kind of shaped like an H, and there was a security guard sitting outside the conference room where they were doing the meetings. And the only other door I could find was a men's bathroom. So I went into the men's bathroom, and there's no one in there at this time because it's the middle of the meeting. I can't remember what team it was that was in there when I first came in. But about 10 minutes later, the meeting ended. And as they were all going out to the elevators, I could hear them talking. I could hear the teams conversating amongst themselves about how they think it went, you know, yada, yada, yada. So I'm like, oh, I'm in a great spot. I'm going to get some juicy tidbits here. Well, we did get a couple juicy tidbits, but for the most part, I stood or sat in a stall while everybody, got rid of the coffee and snacks that were provided in there. And I was live tweeting from a bathroom in the IMG building on the 9th floor. And Kenny, I think the only tweet I actually remember sending was the one where I could hear Pat Riley, after he started washing his hands after the bathroom, somebody asked him something, and he said, I think it went really well. I think we got a good shot. And that was the only, that tweet went crazy, but that was really the only juicy nugget I remember. The rest of the time, I just remember it smelling really, really bad up there.
6: That's so funny. Will, this is JT. You know what this story kind of reminds me of? Jason Grimsley, I believe, was the dude that climbed through the roof, the ceiling,
27: right,
6: for the Albert Bell bat, right?
28: Yep. You know, what's funny is, like I said, people don't really believe the story, but in that time, Twitter was kind of like in its infancy. Like, people were using it, but it was more like a novelty than like people would go running to it for news.
27: Right.
28: So the tweets were taken off, but they weren't crazy. So I think what's crazy about looking back is now if you did that, the teams would know in 30 seconds if someone hiding in the bathroom, right? They would come in there and they'd be like, where the hell is this guy? We got to get him out of here. And then nobody knew. And I'm just sitting there as, you know, and then people would go back in for the next meeting. I think I was in there, you know, 2.5, 3 hours, something like that. I sat there through the end of one meeting, a full second meeting, and the beginning of the next meeting. And at some point, the nostrils just couldn't take anymore. I had to get the hell out of it.
27: Well, here was the good thing about that. A lot of times when you're camped out on a stakeout, you've got to go to the bathroom. There's nowhere to go. At least you had somewhere to go to the bathroom while you were waiting, Will.
28: Yeah, I guess if we're looking for a silver lining there, that was definitely it. And it helped the follower count that day, too. It definitely helped the follower count that day. But it's funny, I remember, too, I put that tweet of the heat up, and I went, when I came back to the station, we won't say any names, and somebody's like, hey, you got to take that down because there's no way we can confirm that. I'm like, I can confirm it because I had to smell everyone's crap. Well, I heard it. I can confirm it. That was me.
27: That's the best way. You were the source, and you lived it. You didn't hear it from somebody else. You were there right in the middle of it. And, of course, you know, we're outside the IMG building, and Will Burge is our guest. Follow him on Twitter, at Will Burge. We'll tell you about his podcast with Mo Vaughn coming up here in a second. But we're out shooting video and high-rise Ken Silverstein. We're following every car, trying to get video and pictures of LeBron and the garage door opening and closing and all of that. And it was just an insane time. Back then, and here we are, 2010, 16 years later, Will, and we're waiting on LeBron to, you know, tell us again where he's going to continue to play his NBA career at, maybe his final season. Are you of the belief that it probably will happen this weekend because he's going to be at that Fanatics Fest in New York?
28: I would think so. That feels like the right timeline. You know, it's interesting because I actually just moved down here to Miami. So, and obviously Cleveland and Miami are like two of the top contenders everybody feels for LeBron here. And down here, everybody's completely convinced he's picking Miami. And back in Cleveland, everyone's completely convinced he's picking Cleveland. And I got to be, I don't know if he still 100% knows. Maybe he does, maybe he doesn't. I know they're keeping this thing tight to the vest. I think he's probably still weighing some things. But knowing how much he loves attention and how much he loves the pop of the announcement, there's a million different ways he could do it. But that feels like the biggest stage where it could make the biggest impact. And, you know, over the past week, what was he going to do? Compete with the World Cup? He was going to, you know, do it over July 4th weekend? No. We know LeBron wants his own spotlight. He wants to be able to push his message out the way he wants it for it to make maximum impact.
6: This is such a unique story because yeah. I don't think we've ever seen anything like it. I don't think we'll see it again. Will, were you more shocked that he left the first time or that he came back the second time?
28: Honestly, I'm more shocked he came back. You know, when we were in it, it felt like there's no way this guy's going to leave. You know, we were so close to it that I think we couldn't really see the forest through the trees. Now that I've had some distance, and, you know, I'm down here in Miami now, and I understand why a young guy would want to move to South Beach and go do something else and maybe not really understand the impact that he was going to have on a community and area announcing it the way he did. Coming back, though, was the one that really shocked me, because it felt as though after, you know, Dan Gilbert's letter and Kenny, we were on the court when he returned, which was, I've never felt hatred in the air like that, except for, you know, some of the civil unrest stuff that happened a couple years ago. And some, I mean, there's just like palpable hatred in the air in that arena that night. I just felt like maybe the relationship was beyond repair. And I'll tell you another quick little story. And this one is, you know, my son, I was watching at my house and Wycliffe at the time. And I remember that article getting tweeted out that I'm coming home. And I went into the bathroom, and I'm not embarrassed to say this, I cried. And I really didn't understand why. And it was weird, because I think so much of my career, these milestones of my career, whether it was starting full-time at KNR, or at this point, you know, I had moved on from KNR and I was doing stuff with iHeart and some other places. And now he was coming back, and I had just been told that I was going to go back and start doing the Cavs pregame shows for WTIM. And I'm like, it's so weird. It was like kind of timing up in my career, and it hit me really hard. It was just one of those special days. And then obviously he wins on Father's Day.

0: That's another lost ball. Why do I even play?
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2: He's an interesting guy.
3: You know, Will, if we consider that two of the top landing spots are Miami and Cleveland, let's forget about Golden State for a minute, and I can't see him going to Philly because of Joel Embiid and too many question marks around that. And Jaylen Brown, I don't know if there's enough basketballs. But let's consider Pat Riley versus the Cavaliers. And where is LeBron, in your mind, not necessarily wanted the most, but needed the most?
4: Good question.
2: That is a great question. You know, it's interesting because I would say Miami does need him just as bad as the Cavs, but then they need to change things right afterwards, right? Because spacing is going to be a huge issue down there if they just keep the roster as is. And I don't know how many bullets they have to make that happen. You know, look, this is the NBA, and as soon as LeBron goes somewhere, people can force their way out of places. We know we've seen it happen in Cleveland. The most seamless fit, though, where he makes the maximum impact is the Cavs, right? Like, he slides right in to an extremely needed position. You know, even though he's not necessarily exactly a three anymore, he's more like a three, more towards a four. But he becomes a four general very quickly. I know there's a lot of, you know, only one basketball to go around. But the other thing that no one's really talked about a ton is he would bring an element of toughness to that organization, that he's been through it, that there is no, you know, we're not going to burn it all out in the regular season and then get bullied around from playoff time, where we've seen it. Even this last year, we got the Eastern Conference Finals, and I know the Knicks were red hot, but they kind of looked a little starstruck and a little back on their heels after game one. You know, LeBron changes all that type of stuff. So, I think he's probably needed equally in both places, but I think it's so much more of a seamless fit in Cleveland, and LeBron is such a good basketball man, he has to see that same thing.
4: Happy to have with us Will Burge. We worked together back in the day at WKNR. Right now, Will is at Perfect Game USA, and you can follow him there on Twitter, at Will Burge on Twitter, co-host of the MoVon podcast, and he's done it all, Barstool Sports, iHeart, ESPN, KNR. And Will, one last thing on the LeBron stuff, and then I need you to tell the Terry Francona, Trevor Bauer story real quick.
2: For sure.
4: Yeah, this summer of LeBron, do you think this is the last time we will have the summer of LeBron? There will not be a 5.0, that wherever he goes, this will be his final stop?
2: Yeah, I think this is it. I mean, it's got to be, right? I mean, I guess you never know. This guy's a freak. He's never. I think the crazy thing I saw the other day, Kenny, was, and when we're talking about LeBron free agency 1.0, do you remember who the second biggest free agent was that summer? It was Carlos Boozer. And now his kid just got drafted into the NBA as a top pick. That is the most insane thing that I've ever heard in my life. So you don't think that there would be another one of these, right? If there is, you know, maybe it's him putting himself up for bid to be in a front office or be part of an ownership group. That could happen. I could see that at some point in the future. But as a player, this has got to be it, because we even saw at the end of last year, while he had that great run in the playoffs, there was portions of last season where we finally started to see age catch up to LeBron. And you got to imagine at some point that, you know, you just don't have the same spring in your step. You don't have the same speed, the same burst, and you can only maintain it for so long.
4: Hey, Will, I'm looking at your Twitter handle right now, and I saw a photo with my old co-host of the Reg Eye and Rota show. You found Michael Reg Eye recently, huh? You ran into him?
2: Yeah, it was right before I was moving out of Cleveland. I was out getting some dinner at Literary Tavern in Tremont, which is a great spot. Nobody's ever been there. It's an unpaid ad, just a great restaurant. And we're on the back patio. And who comes waltzing in but Michael Reg Eye and Holly Copter. And, it legitimately almost brought a tear to my eye. My buddy, who I've only known for a couple years now, so he didn't really know me through the early media days, he was like, I've never seen you like that around somebody. And I'm like, Joe, this guy, you know, between you and Reg Eye basically gave me my career. You know, when I first came to WKNR, I was an intern at night on Cavs post-game shows with Reg Eye. And he would just sit there and talk to me for, you know, an hour after we were off air and telling me stories and giving me advice. And I brought a lot of my early career decisions to him. He helped me. And then, you know, getting to produce for you guys was my first real media job. You know what I mean? And watching you guys work and you're such pros and you naturally infusing the levity into situations and then bringing that out of Reg Eye. You know, I've never told you this, but I've applied a lot of that in my career where I've had to work with guys. I'm doing it right now with Mo, who's a

0: extremely funny off camera, but sometimes I got to coax it out of him when we're getting on the podcast, right? And a lot of that I took from, you know, watching you working with Red Guy early on and the dynamic that we were able to have there. So yeah, it was great to see him. It looks great. It was great to give him a hug. And, you know, I hope I get to see him a couple more times.
1: Yeah, you know what? I may use that photo from you if it's okay for our podcast on our webpage. Is that cool with you?
0: Absolutely. Yeah.
1: Awesome. Okay, I'll send it to my producer, Brian Novak, for you. All right, real quick, how'd the Mo Vaughn podcast come about? And then you guys had Terry Francona on, and you asked him about Trevor Bauer when he threw the ball into center field. If you can, share that with our audience. They'll love it.
0: Yeah, no, it's actually a really funny story. So Mo is actually a minority owner at Perfect Game. If people don't know Perfect Game, it is we are the number one scouting company on earth. So basically every big prospect comes through our system, like Logan Schmidt, who the Guardians just drafted. They actually, I've actually seen him. He was an All-American for us. Watched him pitch. Really, really talented kid. So Mo and I were at, I don't even remember what event it was. We were somewhere and I was just watching Mo kind of tell stories to people. And you know, all other parts of our ownership group is, you know, Hunter Pence and some guys like that. And they're all big personalities, but Mo just has this magnetism to him. He was out of baseball for a while. He just kind of left with a sour taste in his mouth. Ended on an injury, just didn't feel like he accomplished everything he wanted to. And he went away from the game of baseball, didn't watch, wasn't a participant in it, didn't go to the alumni stuff. And, then all of a sudden his kids started playing baseball and they got good. I mean, his one son's really, really good. And, you know, that as it does, your kid starts to play. All of a sudden, you want to be around the field, and he caught the bug again. So he becomes part of Perfect Game. We're at an event. And he's backing people up with these stories. And our PR guy, Greg Castriota, who's a longtime PR guy for the Phillies, one of the best to ever do it, he was like, man, Mo, you should have a podcast. Will can help you. He's done a bunch of that stuff. And that just bug sat in Mo's ear. And about a month later, he hit me up and said, hey, man, I really want to try to do a podcast. Do you think you could help me? And at first he had a co-host down here in Miami. And it was good, but I don't think that co-host really knew. He wasn't really a baseball guy and didn't know how to get the humor up. And then Greg came to me one day and goes, hey man, we need you. Just jump on here and co-host this thing with them. And we have had a blast since then. And that's really, the main reason I moved down here to Miami is I'm kind of helping him in his media on top of the Perfect Game stuff. And then we're going to go all in with the podcast.
1: Nice.
0: And we have some huge guests. I mean, we started out with David Ortiz. We've had Roger Clemens, we've had Jose Canseco. So if you guys are into baseball, some of these stories are insane. It gets told on there. These guys are very, very open with Mo. It's not your typical, you know, MLB alumni interviews. You can go subscribe at the Mo Vaughn podcast. But my favorite story for sure is this Terry Francona story. And I just asked him straight up. I'm like, all right, you walk out to the mound and Trevor Bauer launches that ball over center field wall. What were you thinking? And he's like, well, when I'm walking out, I have a tendency to look down at the ground. I don't know why it is. But I do, so I'm not really looking at the picture. And he's like, out of the corner of my eye, to see a white object go flying. And when I got to the mound, I went to grab the ball from him. He didn't have it. And I'm thinking, there's no way this guy just threw that baseball. And he immediately apologizes. He goes, I'm sorry, coach. He goes, I'm going to talk to you. I'll talk to you in the dugout. So he walks over to the dugout, and he's like, I am steaming. The next pitcher comes up. He walks back over the dugout, and he pulls Trevor down into the hallway behind the dugout. And he's like, well, I'm screaming at him. I'm screaming at the top of my lungs, the veins popping out of my neck, and all of a sudden my chest started to tighten up. And I thought, oh, crap, I'm going to have a heart attack. I'm going to have a heart attack screaming at Trevor Bauer, throwing a ball over center field wall. He's like, I had to throw my hands up in the air and walk away because I just couldn't handle it anymore. And Trevor just stood there like, okay, wait, are we done? Am I still in trouble? And one of the other coaches walked up and was like, you should probably just go down to the clubhouse for a little bit. So Trevor Bauer almost killed Terry Francona, for the record, in that day.
1: Oh, that's awesome. Hey, Will, great catching up with you. Let's keep in touch. Let's do this, on a semi-regular basis at least. We'll help you promote your podcast with Mo, get you on more stories from yesteryear, and we'll see where LeBron ends up, and we can talk about that as well. How's that?
0: Love it. And when these guys start getting called up, you know, like the Ralphie Velasquez of the world and some of them, like, you ever want any tidbits on them or stuff, I know those guys really, really well come up to the system with us, and you can always feel free to reach out about that.
1: Oh, that's great, because you know the Guardians are all about their prospects, Will Burns, right? So that'll be great for us.
0: Oh, they love them. They love him. It's like holding onto the ring, right? What's his name, Lord of the Rings? They look like they got their precious ring.
1: Precious. Oh, little precious. Will, you're the best, man. Great to catch up with you. Continued success. We'll talk again soon, all right?
0: Thanks, guys.
1: All right, there is Will Burge. 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
4: From News Talk 1480 WHBC, high bond for stabbing and crime spree suspect. 39-year-old Julius Edwards of Canton had his bond set at $3 million in Canton Municipal Court this morning. In Starr County, he's accused of stabbing 33-year-old Tierra Demchak Hall 15 times last week in the home they shared on 15th Street Southwest in the city. He'll also be facing charges in Summit County for an accident and even shooting at a state patrol trooper trying to avoid arrest. The 14-year-old Akron boy attacked by his 15-year-old friend's dog, charged with negligent homicide in the death of JoJo Harris. When the dog came after the younger teen, he pulled out a gun and fired. For the first time, business TV network CNBC has named Ohio the top state in the nation for business. They give credit to low costs, strong infrastructure, and more. Governor Mike DeWine says it's the state's investment in the future and its people.
5: Our people are welcoming. They're people who get up in the morning and go to work. Woody Hayes said you win with people. We continue to win with people.
4: AccuWeather says tonight clear and muggy, the mid-60s. Tomorrow mostly sunny and hot, the low 90s. Jim Michaels, WHBC News.
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